0: having some fun with him, wasn't he?
1: It is a little weird.
0: I would think so. You know, he's messing with him a little bit, having fun.
1: Love it.
0: And Peter learned a lesson he never forgot. God can provide in ways we can't imagine.
2: That's Tim Shoemaker, and he's with us today on Focus on the Family, helping you to find creative ways to share your faith with your kids. Thanks for joining us. I'm John Fuller.
1: You know, John, all of us as parents, we want to equip our children to know the Lord, to live for the Lord, to give their lives to the Lord, right? And it starts with our consistency of our own walk with the Lord, and then how are we passing that on to our children? And it can become difficult. Where do we find those moments where a child goes, "Ah, that was awesome"? Mm-hmm. And today's guest, we're going to talk about how to create devotionals that your kids will remember, that make an impact, because you've thought it through. And certainly our guest, Tim, has thought it through. And you can get a copy of this book, and it will help you to better do your devotional time. I'm excited about the discussion.
2: I am as well. And Tim Shoemaker is an author, speaker, and writing coach. And the book you're mentioning, Jim, is called The Very Best Hands-On Kinda Dangerous Family Devotion.
1: Gotta love the title.
2: Yeah, and this is volume two, so we're so glad to have Tim back in the studio with us.
1: Yeah, and Tim, welcome back. Good to have you.
0: Glad to be here. Thanks so much, Jim.
1: Hey, a lot of parents, like I said, they want to pass on their faith to their children, but they're not always sure what connects. Mm. I mean, I remember that. You know, I did the toothpaste one. I remember doing that little devotional. Squeeze out the toothpaste, then have the boys try to put it back, or your daughters, and it's impossible. And then you parlay that into, that's how our words are spoken. Mm-hmm. You can't put them back in the tube. Once they come out, they're out there. Yeah. And I think that was one that connected for the boys. But there is this challenge, especially age-appropriate challenge, where kids need to the tactile experience. Like, how do we put this together? And I guess it comes down to that question. How did you come up with the idea of using what you call dangerous devotions? Every child's going to go, I want to do those.
0: Yeah.
1: Dangerous devotions.
0: Well, as a father of three boys, and then even working, volunteer with youth as the years went on with my wife, you know, to hold their attention, that was really a challenge. And so that was really what was driving it, is what can you do to get their attention? And then you follow that with a little nugget of truth.
1: Yeah.
0: And they just sort of etch together in their mind. And but yeah, they're involved in some activity. They wonder where you're going with it, and they're just having fun with it.
1: You know, part of the problem, Tim, I think in the parenting role, we don't get a manual to say this is the best way to parent. I would say there are some great curriculums that people should look at.
0: Right.
1: But and Focus on the Family has plenty of material for you. But in that regard, the devotional time, it is, you know, the purist is going to think, I need it to be structured, heavily structured. We're going to do 3 minutes of an opening song, Jesus loves me, this I know. Mm. We're going to move then, and we kind of make it like a church service.
0: Yeah.
1: And that may not connect with the kids according to their age, you know, eight years old, 10 years old. Mm. Action is a good thing, and really doing something with their hands is also a good thing. Speak to the parent that might struggle with that. They're more structured, and they don't see the benefit of what they might perceive as play. Why during a devotion would you encourage the children to play? This is serious, Tim.
0: Yeah.
1: Speak to that parent's heart to say, no, loosen up a little bit, make it fun, and it will stick.
0: Yeah, yeah. You know, maybe even to take a page from Jesus' ministry, right? The greatest teacher ever.
1: Mm.
0: And yet God in all his wisdom, he gave us one recorded sermon, only one, even though he was speaking all the time. But he gave us lots of stories. He gave us lots of these visuals that Jesus did. And really, every time he healed somebody, that was an object lesson. He got people involved in an activity, in a sense, and they were able to see it. And so Jesus used this, get people involved. He was teaching them lessons before they knew they were being taught. Mm-hmm. And I think that was the power of it. Whereas today, once we sit them down, we try to, chances are they want to be bored, or they're thinking about something else that they want to do next.
1: Yeah. What about the parents? And again, I'm just speaking on behalf of the parents I know, me being one of them, that, you know, we're assuming the kids are going to go to Sunday school. They're going to get all they need right there. And that's sufficient versus saying, no, they need sprinkling, kind of like your lawn. You need to water it often so that the green growth is there. Spiritually speaking, we as parents need to water spiritual truth into our children's hearts so that the effect, the impact is there. Yeah. What about that parent that leans just too much on the church?
0: The church isn't there enough. The church will let their kids down. Their church won't be there in the middle of the night when they really need to talk. And so if you're establishing some spiritual conversations with your kids, it becomes easier to talk more about spiritual things as time goes on. And that Sunday school teacher may be there for a year or two in their life, and then they're gone or whatever. And they do great work, and that's wonderful. We love that. We just want more.
1: You share a story about a dad who started doing devotions with his sons that eventually turned into something much bigger.
0: Oh.
1: What was that story out of your book, and how did it impact people?
0: You know, I think that was one where there was a dad, I'd met him at a conference, and he picked up the books. He's starting to do devotions with his kids, and he had boys, and they were loving it. Well, he was telling other dads about it, and then that was right when COVID hit. And COVID hit, and suddenly their church closed. But he was able to still do these devotions. Well, he's talking to other dads. That grew into a weekly group where they met outside in his lawn of 45 dads and kids, and they would take turns doing these devotions, and it was some sort of an activity, and then they would tie a nugget of truth in, and they said that was just super effective.
1: Now, that idea of dangerous devotions, A, what are you achieving there, and why do kids love this edgy stuff? Yeah. And then it sticks.
0: Yeah.
1: They'll remember that for a lifetime.
0: Yeah.
1: Compared to something that, let me just say, you know, could be boring.
0: Yeah.
1: And they won't remember it.
0: We were just driving last weekend back from a men's conference. And I can't tell you a ton about that drive. It was a nice drive. But we saw an accident happen in the lane next to us. This moment of, whoa, you know, car went off into the ditch, onto the oncoming lanes, and he was able to swerve off without hitting anybody. That was like, oh my goodness, he hydroplaned.
1: You remembered that.
0: Oh yeah, oh yeah. And so this moment of that increased heartbeat, a little bit of adrenaline, whatever, when we incorporate even a little bit of that in our devotions where, okay, we're by a campfire here, we're gonna do something. And you know, that makes a difference. So I've got like this one here, like, you can take something like Coffee Mate, a non-dairy creamer, and you throw that on a fire, and you get a great big...
1: Oh, really?
0: Oh, yeah.
1: That stuff's flammable?
0: Yes.
1: Should we be drinking it?
0: I tell you what.
1: Well, I'm sorry. I just never knew
3: just
1: that.
3: Toss the rest into the
0: don't
3: fire.
0: Don't smoke
1: now. You just changed my morning drink.
0: As long as you're not smoking.
1: It goes up in smoke?
0: Oh, yeah. Oh, yeah. Big flame. And so it's very exciting.
3: Thank you, by the way, for not demonstrating that here in the studio.
0: Right, right.
1: So let me ask you, how do you attach that to a biblical principle?
0: Well,
1: the fact that coffee creamer goes up in smoke.
0: Okay, so you take a handful of it, right? And you throw them in the fire, you create this big thing. It is in your hand, Jim. It is in your power to create this great big burst or not, depending if you throw that on. Same thing, let's say when... our kids are having conversations at home. It's in their power to make a big flame and make a big blow up.
1: Oh, wow.
0: Or not. It's in our hands to do that. Bible tells us a soft answer turns away wrath, right? A gentle word. And we want to encourage our kids. And sometimes, instead of just saying, hey, talk nice,
1: right,
0: take them out to a campfire, get some Coffee Mate, and we do this little demonstration.
1: This is like our words.
0: Yeah. Yep. Yeah,
1: that is good. I love that.
0: Yeah, it's fun.
1: I'm sorry we're not camping anymore. I would have done it this weekend and thrown the whole bottle on it.
0: Oh, yeah. Stand back.
1: You know, your brother-in-law and his wife recently saw the impact of these types of devotional lessons, which is great. What happened with that experience? What did they walk into?
0: So my brother-in-law, Jim, he's a pastor down in Florida, and he had done a devotional with the kids. It was with elementary kids years ago. And he had done this one demo that's a variation of it's in the book. And then his wife was going to be doing the youth group just a week or so ago. And so he said, hey, you know, we'll have you do this one. It's this cool chemical thing, and let's do this. And so she does it. Well, she just starts it. And one of the girls in the class says, oh, I know that one. And She says, well, tell me, what was the point? And the girl was able to give it. And when they looked back, it was like 10 years earlier that Jim had given that devotional when she was in elementary school, and now in high school. She still remembered it.
1: Oh, yeah. That's the point.
0: Yes.
1: I mean, that's actually the evidence of what we're talking about.
0: Yes, yes.
1: And let me also say, you know, not every parent is the same. We have a spectrum of personality, mm-hmm. God's bouquet of flowers. So some parents are going to be more engineering-minded, then you have other colorful parents that are always excited about everything. Yeah. But within that, for the parents that may feel intimidated in doing some of this, you know, it could go wrong. Tim, I mean, it could blow my hand off, that coffee powder.
0: Yeah.
1: I mean, you can rationalize not doing it for lots of reasons. Sure. How do you encourage that parent that's a little more hesitant to do something like this? It takes time. It takes effort. You got to think about it.
0: Yeah.
1: But what do you say to that more reserved parent who may not get it?
0: Well, with the book, we're going to walk them through it. We realize that some are going to feel like that, so we're going to walk them through it. We're going to encourage them to try it once ahead of time, and they're going to feel more confident. But when they get their kids' reactions, oh man, that's going to move them past a lot of hurdles because they're going to see how engaged they were and how good that went, and they're going to think about that later and say, wow.
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2: 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Let's resume now with the balance of today's programming.
1: Tim, I want to share a story. It's so funny. So we bought this experiment from Hobby Lobby, and we connected. It's where you connect these little test tubes with have a metal strip with a battery cable, a little like 9-volt battery thing that sets up. And overnight, you submerge these, and hydrogen gas builds in the upside-down test tube, and which is rocket fuel. So the next day, you light the rocket fuel, and kaboosh, you know, it's like this, you know, big flame.
0: That's
1: and it's
0: great.
1: So much fun. And so, but I left it on the counter the next night, and Gene and I went off to dinner. It was a Jewish Christian dialogue dinner at the Broadmoor.
0: Oh, my goodness.
1: And the phone rings and we can't get to it. So our youngest at that time, Troy, who was probably 7, leaves this message. Let me play it for you.
8: Hi, Mommy. Clinton actually was dumb enough to get the battery I put my tongue on in a mini junk cable and actually plug it in the DVD player and it caught smoke. But don't worry, it did not a fire. This is Troy, and by the way, Trent did it, okay? Okay. Have I been specific enough? Okay, bye. Oh, besides, don't go easy on Trent.
1: I mean, is that a catastrophe or
0: I
1: what?
0: That is so great.
1: But here's the lesson I learned. Put the experiments away
0: that
1: if
0: is
1: you're
0: true.
1: Not going to be at home.
0: That's true. Hey, and you know what? If there's anything dangerous, seriously, if we had anything that was considered dangerous, you know, we tell the kids, hey, there's a little bit dangerous that we're working on.
1: Right.
0: And Dad will do it anytime you want, but don't be playing with this on your own. Yeah. Or
1: I love the younger brother there, though.
0: Yeah.
1: Don't go easy on Trent. And so it's just so fun.

0: you know, their legs together, use a scarf, whatever, tied together, and we have them run a little obstacle course, and we time them. And it'll take them however many seconds it did. Now you run the same course, same two people again, timed together, but one is facing forward and one is facing backwards. Time them again.
1: Oh, wow.
0: And that time's going to be a whole lot different, okay, yeah. A lot longer. And now we can transition to that truth. Hey, you know what? You can feel just as close to somebody whether they're a Christian or not. Just like whether you're facing the same way or different ways, you're just as close, but it can only be for a short period of time. It's going to impact you in that marathon race of life, of being married. Which way do you want to go through marriage, facing the same direction or a different direction? There's a great verse, I want to say it's Galatians 5, and it talks about the flesh desiring one thing in your life and the spirit desiring another. And when you put that together, you're going to have a real mismatch. And imagine if there was a race in life where there was a $1 million prize if they, you know, made it in a certain amount of time, and it was a three-legged race. Which way would they want to do that? I think they'd want to face together after that little exercise.
1: Yeah, exactly.
0: And the same thing goes with talking about marriage and the people that we would date. We have to make sure that they're facing the same direction, or we're never going to get there to that great relationship we want.
1: You know, the thing that is amazing, and this is so true with good devotionals like these, you think you're just doing this to teach your children. And what ends up happening is you're right in the lesson with them, learning something about yourself.
0: Yes. There was a time our boys were young, and my wife and I had a business. You remember the one-hour photo labs and studios?
1: It's vaguely familiar.
0: And so we closed our business in 2004. There was just no need for it anymore.
1: Right.
0: We were losing our shirt. And so I took the boys on this little mystery ride. And so basically they were blindfolded and we made three stops. And the whole idea is they kept their blindfold on. We get to the first stop. Okay, boys, lift up your blindfold. Write down where you think we are. Don't tell your brothers. We're going to see how many you get right. And my objective as a dad, fool them. That's all I want to do is fool them. And sure enough, when we'd done these three stops, then we went to a little fast food place afterwards and said, okay, what did you have on your list? First place, second place, third place. And as soon as you see a place, they didn't know exactly where you were. And then, you know, were you scared? You know, did you feel like jumping out of the car? Did you feel like wrestling the wheel away from dad, finding your way? No. Because dad was at the wheel, dad knew what he was doing. And it was an opportunity to say, you know what, this is like life. There's going to be times you don't know where you're at, why you're there, and you don't know where you're going next. Just like you trusted dad, we got to trust God, because he knows all those things. Mm. He's at the wheel. You trust him. And boy, I tell you what, that was ministering to the kids, but that was just exactly what I needed at that time, because I was in that spot. I had no idea what it was going to look like next.
1: Yeah, that's so good. Yeah. You know, I can imagine that kind of dangerous devotional, which we're talking about, especially 8, 9, 10-year-olds, but also 13, 14-year-olds.
0: Oh, my goodness, yeah.
1: They will 20, 30 years later remember that in that moment when something has happened, that was exactly the object lesson all those years ago.
0: Yeah.
1: Man, I need to remember the Lord's in control here.
0: Exactly.
1: And that's the goal, right?
0: That's exactly right. It gets embedded in their heart.
1: Yeah.
0: It's not so much, we talked in the beginning about sitting down and having that deep conversation with our kids, and they're processing through their head there, you know, through their logic center, they're taking it in there. But when we have an activity, boy, that becomes a heart thing, and that truth just gets etched
1: in. I don't
0: want
1: to get away for the YouTube watchers again. We see dice and pretzels. What are they about?
0: You know, there's sometimes you can run like, you remember like that minute to win it? You have a minute and see how well you do. Well, you run some games with your kids. So one is you can put like solo cups on your hands and you have to stack dice up. And so you have to see how many dice you can stack up in so many seconds, right? And or another one is you take like a chopstick, right? And you hold it in your mouth and you put a bunch of these pretzels, you know, circle pretzels or the twisty pretzels in a bowl, and they've got to try to hook as many as you can, right? In that minute. And of course, it's lots of fun. We can have fun with these games, but then we can transition to that spiritual truth that we'd probably be better at any of these if we had more practice, right? The first time through, we're terrible at it.

0: And it's the same thing through with many of the spiritual things. You know, prayer, trusting God, shedding anxiety. These are not easy things to do if we never put them into practice. But as we practice them, we're going to get better and better. And that's part of the Christian life, is we don't just try to pull these things out when we need them. We're practicing these all the time.
1: You know, one of the great attributes, I believe, in the human experience is this idea of humor, you know, being able to laugh at oneself.
0: Yeah.
1: It's so critical, because in it is humility. And, you know, when you're doing that, you're, I'm sure, hopefully healthy enough that you're going to laugh at yourself your inability to stack dice, with your inability to scoop up pretzels on a chopstick.
0: Right.
1: And I mean, that really is the underlying lesson, I think, one of this idea that, you know, you aren't as good as you think you are.
0: That's right.
1: And that's a good thing.
0: I think
1: it's rooted in humility and experience that way. Tim, let's land here with this idea of parents who have left it to the church. You know, they're fairly formal, let's say. And what I mean by that is a little more stoic.
0: Yeah.
1: They're not excitement-type parents. You know,
0: sure.
1: We're not looking for dangerous devotionals.
0: Yeah.
1: But the benefit of this, even for that parent to break out of their kind of cast and take themselves a little less seriously, to do things like this, to have fun with their children, 0 to 18, or probably about 4 to 18. It gets a little more complicated for teenagers, but you can still do this. Speak to those parents and say, turn over a new leaf, give it a run.
0: Mm-hmm.
1: Help your children to better understand spiritual truths through these kind of experiments.
0: Sure.
1: Make your pitch to the parent that's never done this and has never thought about it.
0: Okay, so you know what? If they're doing, maybe they're doing something on a daily basis, I'd say keep doing it.
1: Yeah.
0: Keep doing exactly what you're doing, but once a week, swap it out. Once a week, do something more active, because sometimes our kids are tuning us out, their mind drifts, and we're not even aware of it because they're acting pretty good. But you can't check out of some sort of activity that you're having. And so once a week, do it, because one way or another, we want to use different methods to impact their heart and to help them remember God's truth. So sometimes they can do it where they sit down and they have a very serious lesson, but swap it out sometimes and do some of these fun things. And in the long run, Proverbs talks about, right, you know, cast your bread in the water. You know, it's talking about different ways of doing things. Don't just put all your eggs in one basket. Try some other methods, because one's going to stick.
1: Yeah, and Tim, here's the thing that I've learned. Don't make parenting complicated.
0: Right.
1: Because then you get discouraged and you stop doing the right things. But doing these kinds of things are simple things, fun things.
0: Mm-hmm.
1: They're not anti-biblical.
0: No.
1: I mean, this is like the full flavor of God's treat for us to live this life.
0: Yeah.
1: And we remember these things, and what a joy be able to do this.
0: Right, right. There's worse things than our kids thinking learning about God is fun. I mean, when Jesus sent Peter to go get the temple tax, go fishing and look in the fish's mouth, come on, he was having some fun with him, wasn't he?
1: It is a little weird.
0: I would think so. You know, he's messing with them a little bit, having fun.
1: Love it.
0: And Peter learned a lesson he never forgot. God can provide in ways we can't imagine.
1: Yeah. Well, again, Tim, these are such practical, good ideas that a parent of children of all ages right there can do these things and have fun. I'm so grateful for your direction to help us, and for the great book, The Very Best Hands-On Kind of Dangerous Family Devotions. I mean, one, the title's fantastic. But thank you for being with us today and helping us in this way.
0: Well, I'm glad to be here.
1: And let me turn to you, our listener. I hope you know Focus on the Family is here for you. 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And when you do, you're actually contributing to the work we do here. You're helping people like Mary, who wrote in to tell us this. I grew up in a dysfunctional family and realized I wanted to parent differently. 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Today, my two daughters are married and they've blessed me with 7 grandchildren who are following the Lord. 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
6: Hi, this is Ben Lowell, and this is Back to the Bible Canada with Dr. John Neufeld. Well, today we continue our series, Danger from Within, with a message titled, The Character of False Teachers. So let's turn in our Bibles to 2 Peter chapter 2, verses 10 to 16, as we join Dr. Neufeld now.
7: It has become in our day rather, well, let's say indelicate to point out false teachers and to warn people against them. And yes, I know, there are websites on the internet dedicated to just this. But you know, in a great many cases, we know nothing about the people who are making the accusations. And anyone who takes the time to read some of that stuff on the internet will come to the conclusion that the people who post that, well, they're people who are by nature accusatory. That is to say, you know, they're known for constant accusation against others, not for being faithful and trusted leaders in their local church. So we get a sense that they're acting on their own. But among faithful, known Christian leaders, the idea of throwing rocks, if you will, at someone else's ministry seems, as I've said, indelicate. Aren't we supposed to be on the same side? And yet, the Jesus who was known for his compassion on the outcast and on the sinner had a great deal of harsh things to say about false teachers. I mean, Jesus saw the Pharisees and the Sadducees as false teachers, and when he spoke of them, he wasn't discreet at all. So, for instance, listen to what he said in Matthew 23, 27, and 28. Woe to you, scribes and Pharisees, hypocrites! For you're like whitewashed tombs which outwardly appear beautiful, but within are full of dead people's bones and all uncleanness. so you also outwardly appear righteous to others, but within you're full of hypocrisy and lawlessness. I think that Peter learned from Jesus to be both gracious and gentle to the stumbling and to the forsaken, but to be harsh and judgmental towards false teachers. As we come to the center of 2 Peter chapter 2, we're going to hear Peter become quite harsh at false teachers. So let's listen to his description of them. I'm reading 2 Peter 2, 10b to 16. Bold and willful, they do not tremble as they blaspheme the glorious ones, whereas angels, though greater in might and power, do not pronounce a blasphemous judgment against them before the Lord. But these, like irrational animals, creatures of instinct, born to be caught and destroyed, blaspheming about matters of which they are ignorant, will also be destroyed in their destruction, suffering wrong as the wage for their wrongdoing. They count it pleasure to revel in the daytime, their blots and blemishes, reveling in their deceptions while they feast with you. They have eyes full of adultery, insatiable for sin. They entice unsteady souls. They have hearts trained in greed. Accursed children, forsaking the right way, they've gone astray. They've followed the way of Balaam the son of Beor, who loved gain from wrongdoing, but was rebuked for his own transgression. A speechless donkey spoke with human voice and restrained the prophet's madness. Now, in our day, we would call that a rant. But I don't think it's a rant. I mean, for one, if you think about what's said in a typical rant, an individual is just sounding off and saying whatever comes to mind at the moment. Then as time passes, it's time to, you know, edit the rant somewhat for what was said in the heat of the moment. You know, needs to be evaluated again with careful reasoning that we might expect from a more dispassionate moment. But again, in 2 Peter, yeah, I know it sounds like a rant, but when we take time to carefully examine what Peter said, the description is articulate, and it's telling. You know, in the next section of 2 Peter, that's the section we're going to examine tomorrow, Peter's going to take some time and describe the impact of false teaching. But here, he dissects for us the nature of the false teacher. And as we follow Peter's reasoning, let's see if we can divide the paragraph into a number of sections that might help us gain a better insight into what Peter has said. You know, first from verses 10b to 11, we're going to notice that Peter thinks a defining characteristic of the false teacher is that the false teacher will not submit to legitimate authority. And then second, from verses 12 to 13a, Peter shockingly will make the point that the false teachers are not only unrepentant, but they will always remain unrepentant. We'll have to take some time to unpack that. Is there really no redemptive hope for a false teacher? Then third, in verses 13b and 14, Peter describes their morality, and then finally, in verses 15 and 16, he speaks about the only thing that will restrain them. So that's where we're going. We're going to describe the false teacher himself or herself rather than asking the question of their impact. So first, Peter says false teachers are men and women who despise legitimate authority. We already got that from the first part of verse 10, where he said they despise authority. So which authority is he talking about? You know, the context seems to be that they refuse to submit to legitimate spiritual authority. Look, Jesus didn't submit to the authority of the Pharisees and the Sadducees. And the reformers didn't submit to the authority of the Roman church. Submitting to authority doesn't mean submitting to any and all church authority. Notice I've said legitimate authority. When the leaders of Israel became false teachers, faithful men and women should not and did not submit. When the Pope and the religious establishment made laws out of non-biblical traditions, it's important then not to submit. Submission to the godless, that's not a virtue. And so I think it's necessary to talk about legitimate authority. And we're going to have to answer what it is. But before we do that, let's understand that Peter characterizes these men as submitting to no authority at all, save their own. And that's the key. For true teachers of the word are people who are under authority. Instead, the false teachers are essentially lawless. So let's see how Peter describes them by rereading verses 10b to 11. Bold and willful, they do not tremble as they blaspheme the glorious ones. Whereas angels, though greater in might and power, do not pronounce a blasphemous judgment against them before the Lord. Now that's a difficult passage. So first of all, Who are the glorious ones that Peter mentions? And the Greek word is here the word doxos, literally glories. You know, some have argued that it must refer to fallen church leaders. But church leaders are never called the glorious ones. If we look at how Jude uses that very same word in verse 8 of his book, where he's clearly referring to angels, but which angels? You know, at first glance, we'd have to say, it must mean good angels. I mean, those who didn't fall into sin. I mean, why in the world would you ever call fallen angels doxas, glories? But here we get a bit murky. You know, in Jude refers to the glorious ones as fallen angels, and then remarks that when the archangel Michael was disputing with the devil over the body of Moses, he didn't presume to pronounce a blasphemous judgment against the devil. Rather, he simply said, "The Lord rebuke you." He left all judgment to the Lord. Now, is Peter using the term that way? See, the point that Jude makes is the false teachers make a point of blaspheming and slandering everyone, even though the language they use would not even be used by the archangel Michael in his dispute with the devil. Now, from my reading of this text in 2 Peter, it seems to me that Peter's using the term exactly as Jude is. Angels who are greater in power and authority than the glorious ones, and in here it means the demons, yet even these angels don't pronounce a judgment against demons, but rather they leave all judgment to God. And why is that? Well, that's easy. Angels bow before the authority of God. They know that judgment is up to God, not up to them. Angels, though in fact glorious and more glorious than the demons, don't presume to think they can ever function except under divine authority. Judgment isn't theirs, it belongs to God, and they never presume to enter into territory that is God's territory alone. So stop and think about that, will you? Why do you think that no Christian must ever say of someone else after their death they've gone to hell? See, it's not your judgment to make. Now, says Peter, let's talk about the attitude of false teachers. He calls them bold and willful. They're people who don't tremble as they blaspheme. That is, they have no difficulty of harming the reputation of another. So what's the lesson that we need to learn here? Well, Peter has been teaching us in the last chapter that what Scripture teaches and what the apostles were then writing down, that's not made up by them. It's rather from God. And all teachers must be under and submissive to the Scriptures and to the apostles. And so teachers have to be men or women who are under authority, always trembling that they might contradict even one word that's written in sacred text. They should have the attitude that's described in Isaiah 66, verse 2, which says, "But this is the one to whom I will look, he who is humble and contrite in spirit and trembles at my word." But the false teachers don't. Even the angels tremble that they might speak something that's only to be spoken by God, but false teachers don't have that same attitude. I remember years ago seeing a preacher having a tattoo on his arm, Leviticus 19:28. It said, now what is that? Well, it's the Old Testament prohibition against tattooing your body. Now, it might be argued that the Old Testament command is to be understood in a context, and it's not applicable to the modern practice of tattooing. But think about what this man was doing. He was basically mocking the command of God. False teachers tremble before no authority. Indeed, they're enamored by their own authority and their own freedom rather than submitting to God.
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7: Peter's been warning about false teachers, and his first warning has been that false teachers mock authority. In truth, they don't tremble before the word, nor will they submit to any legitimate spiritual authority that's been placed over them. They're prideful and self-willed. Now, the second character trait of the false teacher, as I've already said, this one is shocking to many. False teachers never repent. Yeah, you heard it. And you might wonder if I've misunderstood Peter's point, so let's review what he said. Verses 12 to 13a. But these, like irrational animals, creatures of instinct, born to be caught and destroyed, blaspheming about matters of which they are ignorant, will also be destroyed in their destruction, suffering wrong as the wage for their wrongdoing. See, false teachers come up with impressive new ideas, showing they're unwilling to be content with the Scripture and the Scripture's authority. They're on the hunt for something new. And then Peter compares them to animals, and he uses several adjectives to describe what kind of animals he has in mind. The first is that they're irrational, or another translation, brute beasts. That is, the point that Peter wants to make is not so much that they're irrational or incapable of reason, but rather they operate according to instinct. That is, they do what their instinct nature dictates. And that is, when a decision is to be made or a course for the future is to be plotted, false teachers will always resort to their desires rather than to reason. They will do what suits their needs, not the good of their followers. And that gives us the impression that such teachers don't see the importance of repentance and submission to God. Their instinct makes that an impossibility. That's the basic point. But Peter, using the image of a beast that operates according to instinct, goes further and said that such creatures are born to be caught and destroyed. So the image is one of hunting. Hunters go after certain animals, and these animals just won't escape. And that's because creatures of instinct are understood by capable hunters who use the instinctive response of such creatures against them. I mean, they know how to trick them and trap them and kill them. And Peter's saying that there is an inevitability about false teachers. Now, is Peter saying that God himself has predestined them to destruction? Yeah, I think that's exactly what he's saying. He's saying that eventually they're going to fall into God's hands and they're going to be destroyed. And Peter calls it the wage for their wrongdoing. And the question that might be asked is whether Peter thinks that false teachers will be undone in this world or in the one to come. And Peter doesn't answer that question for us. And if we think about it, you know, a great many false teachers have been disgraced during their own lifetimes. Some have not. But even among those who are not, the legacy that false teachers leave behind is always a byword or a warning to others. And all of that brings us to the idea that these teachers are born to be caught. That is, there is an inevitability about all of this. Peter mentions no repentance here, only destruction. But someone might respond, well, don't some false teachers see the error of their ways and repent? Isn't the idea that they respond only to instinct rather than to reason, well, isn't that a bit extreme? Aren't some offered mercy and don't some accept it? See, I do know that this text offers no such grace. And, you know, for myself, I can only say that I don't know of false teachers who repent. I know of one who recently said that he'd no longer preach the prosperity gospel, nor use it as a means of telling his followers to support his ministry. You know, he'd been saying that the way to get rich was to give to his ministry. But here's what I also noticed, that shortly after he made that public announcement, in very short order, he was again using the very same language to get people to give. You see, he saw reason for a moment and then went right back to instinct. I guess all I can say is that Christ holds out the opportunity to repent, to come to him and live. He offers that to everyone. It's just that I don't know of a false teacher who's done that, and that's sobering. If you're going to be a teacher of the Bible, look, watch out. You got to check your attitude, check your motives, check whether you're able to submit to the very word that you preach. But if you're self-serving and proud, you know, just stay away from being a preacher. Be anything else. For the record and fate of false teachers should frighten you. Now, Peter mentions the third thing about false teachers, verses 13b and 14. He says, they count it pleasure to revel in the daytime. They are blots and blemishes, reveling in their deceptions while they feast with you. They have eyes full of adultery, insatiable for sin. They entice unsteady souls. They have hearts trained in greed, accursed children. And the idea here is not the impact they make on others, but on their personal morality. So let's start with reveling in the daytime. And the word to revel is usually associated with intemperate feasting and drinking. It's also associated with living a life of unbridled luxury. And to do so in the daytime is to do so in full view of everyone. You know, it's not that I think that Peter's point is that these guys are only party animals. Rather, it's their want to fulfill their desires. It's so great they can't even wait for nightfall. Peter may have had a number of Old Testament examples in mind. Ecclesiastes 10:16. Woe to you, O land, when your king is a child and your princes feast in the morning, you see. Isaiah 5 verse 11 says, woe to those who rise early in the morning to run after their drinks, who stay up late at night till they are inflamed with wine. See, in Isaiah, we see that people make licentious living an all-day affair. They indulge anytime they want to. And Peter adds more. When he says they're blots and blemishes, he means that these men stain the reputation of the church. So let's think of a contemporary example of that. When certain media preachers fly their own personal jets and live a lifestyle of the most self-indulgent movie star, doesn't that stain the entire body of Christ? Yes, of course it does. Then Peter says they revel in their deceptions while they feast on you. And behind that idea is the idea that false teachers use their followers to get what they want. That's what the idea of they feast on you. You're the means for them accomplishing their goals. But the fact that they revel in their deception, that is, they pretend to be ministers of the gospel, teaching people the gospel of Jesus, that's a pretense. It's a shameful one. But still, Peter's not done talking about the morality of the false teacher. They have eyes, he says, full of adultery. The Greek literally reads, having eyes full of an adulteress. I think by that Peter means that they look at every woman as a potential candidate for adultery. They're always looking. And contrast that attitude with that of Job, who in Job 31 verse 1 said that he had made a covenant with his eyes never to look lustfully at a woman. And we hardly have to think hard to come up with points of application in today's world where sexual sin among some leaders has become expected. That's a blot and a blemish on the Christian faith. Every time we hear about one more leader caught in adultery, we create more people who won't even consider the Christian faith. But someone might protest, I mean, isn't it possible for even a faithful minister to fall into sin in that way? Well, yeah, I know it is. But I know of one such faithful minister who, after he had sinned in just such a way, without any danger of being caught, told his wife first, and then called a meeting of the church board, informed them, and then promptly resigned, saying, I'm no longer qualified to be your leader. That's what repentance looks like among the faithful. But among the unfaithful, the eye of adultery just never ceases. Well, now, Peter's been painting a picture of the false teacher. And interestingly enough, he's not focused so much on what they taught, but rather the kind of a person that he is. He's begun by saying that the false teacher won't submit to proper authority, and now he paints him as living according to the flesh. Then Peter brings this discussion to a conclusion. Verse 15, forsaking the right way, they've gone astray. They followed the way of Balaam, the son of Beor, who loved gain from wrongdoing, but was rebuked for his own transgression. A speechless donkey spoke with a human voice and restrained the prophet's madness. And the point of using the Balaam example is that Balaam was a prophet for hire. He'd say whatever the person who was paying him told him to say. The fact that Balaam was rebuked by his donkey is, I think, an example of Peter's humor. Look at that, says Peter. This man was rebuked by one of the irrational animals I was talking about earlier. Even the donkey knew the ways of God better than that man. And those of us who know the end of the story will recall that after having been frightened by God not to give a false prophecy, Balaam then counseled Israel's enemies to seduce them into sexual immorality. In the end, according to Numbers 31 verse 8, Israel killed Balaam with the sword. Eventually, the prophet was destroyed, and that's the lesson for all of God's people. Never follow a man who uses his ministry to advance his own agenda, rather than to care for and feed and nourish and heal the flock. True servants of God lay down their lives for the sheep. False servants use the sheep to advance their own ends.
6: Thanks so much, John, for your message. Let me ask you this. Would you say there's a connection between teaching false doctrine and morality?
7: Yeah, there'd have to be, because whatever it is that we teach or whatever it is that we believe, there is always effect on living. There's no such thing in Scripture as teaching something independent of the way in which we live our lives. So, that's why, as we read through this passage in 2 Peter, he uses such, you know, inflammatory language, because he's trying to awaken us to the reality that things like adultery and greed and so forth, and, you know, I mean, you just think about some of those things, especially the adultery and greed, and you think about it in terms of the outcome of a human life. So this is very, very significant.
6: Thanks so much, John. And remember to join us again tomorrow as we continue our series, Danger from Within, right here on Back to the Bible Canada, Bible teaching you can trust.

0: Every year at this time, I find myself saying the same thing and meaning it more each time. Thank you. You don't have to give, but you do. And that says something powerful about your love for God's Word and your desire to see it reach people who need it most. 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
1: I rarely travel alone, but this trip required it. I was flying out to speak twice, then return the next afternoon. Hoping to make my connections, get to a fundraiser, sleep, preach in the morning, and still catch my flight home, I booked an aisle seat. As I settled in, a woman walked toward me, glancing between her ticket and the window seat beside me. "Can we switch seats?" she asked. "I'd like to sit there." "I'm sorry," I said. "I've got a tight connection." She muttered some choice words and dropped into the window seat, knee-deep in a forgettable day. The muttering continued as she struggled to remove her jacket in the cramped space. Remembering my mother's wise advice, I asked, "Can I help you with your coat?" She whipped her head around owl-like, surprised. "Sure," she said. "Thanks." The last of the overhead bins clicked shut, and the plane pushed back from the gate. Soon the city below shrank into neat grids, then disappeared beneath a blanket of clouds. Turning to me, the woman apologized for her behavior. "I'm just so upset with politicians and everything going on in the world," she said. "The news is horrible. I guess I shouldn't watch it." I nodded. "I understand," I said. "I'm Phil." "I'm Anna," she said. "Are you headed home?" "Yes. I was visiting my daughter and granddaughter," she said. "I bet you have pictures." "Sure do," she laughed, pulling out her phone. Sunlight poured through the window, soft and steady above the clouds. We compared photos and talked of giggling grandchildren. This opened the door for her to talk of her lifelong struggle with depression. "I'm sorry," I said. "That was my mom's major battle. It's so hard." She was raised in a church, but hadn't returned in years. "Ladies gossiped about me," she said. "They were horrible. I don't need more grief in my life. I've had bad experiences with Christians." "Me too," I smiled. I told her of some of my challenges, but how my wife and I are still in church, taking baby steps. "We've found amazing people there," I said. She nodded thoughtfully. "Are you a preacher?" I smiled. "No," I said. "I make people laugh for a living, then tell them that Jesus saved my soul and saved my life." She seemed to like that. We fell quiet for a moment, watching clouds drift beneath us like slow-moving continents. "You probably know the verses better than I said, "but I think it comes down to this. For it is by grace we have been saved, through faith. It's a gift of God. It's not of works, 'cause we'd just boast about that." "Yes," she said softly. "That's it. I love that." Clouds gave way to patchwork fields as the plane began its descent. "Are you speaking somewhere?" she asked. "I am. I'll be at a church in the morning." "Where?" she asked. I poked around my briefcase and found the address. She knew the church. "I'll be there," she said. Well, I'd heard that one before. So imagine my surprise during the sound check when there stood Anna, smiling. She stayed for the service, sitting quietly as I shared my own struggles to hang on to faith when my world was falling apart. The long days when hope seemed out of reach. How, thanks to Jesus, we'd found enough light for the next step on a dimly lit road. A lasting joy in the hard stuff. A joy that has remained. Afterward, Anna couldn't stop smiling. "You don't know what happened here today," she said, shaking her head, unable to finish the sentence. Then she smiled. "God knew I needed a Jiminy Cricket, so he sent you." We laughed. Then she added, "None of this would have happened if you hadn't helped me with my coat." I've never forgotten her words. Any one of us can do that.
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2: Human metapneumovirus. Never heard of it? Well, you're not alone. It's a virus that until recently most experts had not heard of. At first glance, the symptoms feel a lot like the flu, but it's not the flu.

0: Human metapneumovirus is a relatively newly discovered one that was first detected in 2001. It brings respiratory tract infections, and while anyone can get it, it's a larger concern for young children, older adults, and people with weak immune systems, says infectious disease expert Dr. Thomas Russo. He says it's not even something we usually look for. However, experts are now on the lookout, and it's getting easier to diagnose. In this fallen world, there are many perils, but in Christ, there is no need to fear. We can remember the words of Psalm 46. God is our refuge and strength, a very present help in trouble. Welcome to Haven Today. I'm David Wolin, sharing the great story that's all about Jesus. We're in a series called Hope When Life Hurts. And this week, we're spending some time with Job. Last week, we concluded with Job chapter 2. Despite all that he had lost, and much to Satan's dismay, Job had not sinned, he had not cursed God's name. And now, with the initial moment of the crisis in the past, Job is living day to day with a new normal. And often this is where the greatest part of a trial takes place. In one sense, Job is alone. But the truth is, no, he is never alone, and neither are we. Now, before we turn to God's Word, I do want to remind you about an incredible resource, a new devotional book called Keeping Faith When Life Hurts, written by our friend Johnny Erickson Tada. She was on the air with me last week and shared what her daily life is like, the new normal for her that began more than 50 years ago. How does she do it? Where does she find the strength for each new day?
1: Every day it's a battle.
0: Yeah.
1: When I stood up in that wheelchair, the fight begins against the world, the flesh, and the devil. Mm-hmm. Am I tired? Yes, in the flesh. Do I get weary? Of course I do. But even Jesus had to choose obedience. It says in Hebrews chapter 5, he underwent suffering fully to experience and embrace what it meant like for us to struggle in the flesh.
0: That's right.
1: And just as the Holy Spirit helped Jesus obey, the Holy Spirit helps me obey, helps us all obey. But it's the fight. We have to live with our spiritual antennae up, always, always taking in the signals. What is God's word saying to me right now?
0: This is Haven Today. I'm David Wolin, and that was Johnny Erickson Tada sharing how she depends upon the Lord to face each and every new day. And I'd love to send you Johnny's new book, Keeping Faith When Life Hurts. It's our way of saying thank you for your gift of ministry support. Why is that needed? It's because Haven is 100% listener supported. 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And now, helping us fix our eyes on Jesus in the trials of this life, here's Kristen Getty and some friends with When Trials Come.

The voices of Margaret Becker, Kristen Getty, and Joanne Hogg with When Trials Come. This is Haven Today. I'm David Wolin. I want you to imagine with me that you lived in the days of Job. He was already famous, a billionaire celebrity, and so, like everyone else, you heard the breaking news, the gossip that spread like wildfire on the day Job lost everything. Now, for a rich man, he'd always been a novelty, a spotless reputation, a man of integrity, respected by everyone. He was truly a God-fearing man, or so people thought. But who loses everything they own in a single day? And not only that, all of his children had died together on that very same day. And on top of all of that, soon thereafter, Job had gotten sick, a disease so terrible that people could not bear to look at him. And last time he'd been seen, Job was outside the city gate where people burned their trash. No, people surely thought, the odds are too great. Something doesn't add up. Things don't just happen like that. Job must have had a deep, dark secret. He must have done something to deserve all this. What else could explain what had happened to him? Now, in our modern context, if these things had happened to the world's most wealthy person, of course it would be breaking news. But people's attention spans are short. The news cycle always moves on. People move on. And as they say, you find out who your real friends are when you're down and out. Fortunately, though, Job does have a few real friends who truly care. Job chapter 2, verse 11. Now when Job's three friends heard of all this evil that had come upon him, they came each from his own place. And why did they come? It says they made an appointment together to come to show him sympathy and comfort him. They knew it was bad, but even they were shocked by what they encountered. Verse 2, when they saw him from a distance, they did not recognize him. And they raised their voices and wept, and they tore their robes and sprinkled dust on their heads toward heaven. Now in Genesis, when Jacob learns of what he believes to be the death of his son Joseph, he does this very same thing. In the ancient Near East, this was how people mourned when somebody died. Job is not dead. And his friends are not writing him off. They still do come to him, but his suffering is so great. They instinctively begin to mourn like this. That's how severe the suffering of Job is. And there simply are no words. Verse 13, they sat with him on the ground 7 days and seven nights, and no one spoke a word to him, for they saw that his suffering was very great. So far, what Job's three friends have done is commendable. It's courageous and compassionate the way that they have entered into Job's suffering alongside him. They didn't just drop by, try to say something encouraging, and then make a hasty retreat. They actually sat down with him in the ashes and, to the best of their ability, shared in his suffering. But the pain really is too great for words. They do not speak. And so far with this, they've actually done quite well, certainly better than Job's wife did, who told him to curse God and die. And to borrow a phrase from the Apostle Paul in Romans 12, we could say this is a picture of weeping with those who weep. They are sitting with him in the sorrow, and doing that is not from a lack of faith. Biblically, there is a place for this. In fact, in the book of Psalms, about a third of them are psalms of lament, like Psalm 13, which begins, "How long, O Lord, will you forget me forever? How long will you hide your face from me?" Or Psalm 88, "For my soul is full of troubles, and my life draws near to Sheol. I am counted among those who go down to the pit. I am a man who has no strength." Well, this is where Job is. He does not know his depth of sorrow will not go on forever and ever. It probably feels like it will. And in his city, Job is likely sitting in the place known as Gehenna, outside the city gates where trash is burned.
This is the word Jesus used to describe hell itself. He said, "Do not fear those who kill the body but cannot kill the soul. Rather, fear him who can destroy both soul and body in Gehenna, in hell." And if ever it was true of somebody, it is true of Job. His life has become like a living hell. And it would seem the words of Psalm 22 were meant for Job. "My God, my God, why have you forsaken me? Oh my God, I cry by day, but you do not answer, and by night, but I find no rest." But Job is not the one who fulfills Psalm 22. Let's take a step back now and do a little pencil sketch of what we know of Job. He's a righteous man who is truly blameless, who possessed glory, wealth, and honor beyond compare, and upon whom Satan himself personally had focused all his hatred and fury, inflicting misery and bodily harm, and going to every possible length to tempt him into sin, to deny the living God. And so he became a man who, though innocent, was stripped down to nothing. Now, who does that sound like to you? Job is a suffering servant of God who is meant to point us to the ultimate suffering servant, of whom Isaiah would later speak in those terms. And unlike it would be for the Lord Jesus at the onset of his suffering, when he said to his three closest friends in the Garden of Gethsemane, "My soul is very sorrowful, even to death, remain here and watch." But soon he would find those three friends asleep and say to them, "Could you not watch 1 hour?" Well, by contrast, Job's friends watched for 7 days. And we read this earlier. Their motives were actually good. Their goal was to show sympathy and to comfort Job. And they did that with their silent presence. And preachers will often say that this is the wisest and most effective thing Job's three friends did. But sometimes too much of a good thing is too much. Yes, they showed sympathy and comfort by coming and sitting with Job, but after 7 days and 7 nights, still none of them saying a single word to Job, that's a long time. And note, it does not say they were not speaking to each other. It just says they didn't speak to Job. And if that were true, it paints a different picture, doesn't it? I can't help but wonder, did Job feel more alone before they arrived? Or after 7 days and nights, as none of them said anything to him, did Job start to feel even more isolated and alone than he did before? In ancient times, a 7-day silence was also traditionally done in mourning for the dead. Joseph kept a 7-day silence in Genesis when his father died. So around day 7, does Job realize what their silence is implying? To them, is he as good as dead? The silence for Job builds until it's deafening. Finally, he just cannot take it anymore, and he's the one who breaks the silence, and the torrent breaks forth like a bursting dam. Chapter 3, verse 1. "After this, Job opened his mouth and cursed the day of his birth. And Job said, 'Let the day perish on which I was born, and the night that said, a man is conceived. Let that day be darkness. May God above not seek it, nor light shine upon it.'" Satan's goal was

unformed substance. Psalm 139 tells us that even before birth, and this applies to David who wrote the psalm, as it applies to you, to me, to Job, and every human being who has ever lived, it says, speaking to God, in your book were written, every one of them, the days that were formed for me, when as yet there was none of them. So Job may not be cursing God directly, but he is cursing the day of his birth. Verse 11, why did I not die at birth, come out from the womb and expire? Job says, then I would have lain down and been quiet. I would have slept. Then I would have been at rest. And all of chapter 3 is a tirade gushing out from Job's heart like a runaway train. Verse 16, he says, why was I not as a hidden stillborn child, as infants who never see the light? Technically, these are rhetorical questions. Job is asking them in the hearing of his friends, but mostly Job is speaking to himself. And yet, these questions and complaints cannot be answered by anyone but God himself. And his long lament in chapter 3 ends with this, for my sighing comes instead of my bread, and my groanings are poured out like water, for the thing that I fear comes upon me, and what I dread befalls me. I am not at ease, nor am I quiet. I have no rest, but trouble comes. For Job, the darkness here is so great that even his memory of the light has faded. And yet still, this chapter of Job is part of God's holy, inspired word. This is part of the scriptures which, as Paul wrote in 2 Timothy, are able to make you wise for salvation through faith in Christ Jesus. So how does a dark chapter like this chapter in Job do that? For children who grow up in the affluent, liberal, secular, Western world, often their view of life and reality is dramatically lacking, and that's one of the reasons why missions trips are often so life-changing. You get exposed to a larger picture. It's a correction to what you thought the world was like. In so many places around the globe, people are truly stuck in terrible situations and cannot help themselves. Extreme poverty and oppression, danger from criminals and gangs, children living in the streets, and in some places the spiritual darkness is so heavy you can almost feel it physically. And we who live in what Christian academic Mark Sayers calls the beautiful world, we benefit from a reality check. Because the fallenness of this world is not beautiful. We need the corrective. We need to see how desperately our world and how desperately we need a savior. The world says, we can make the world a better place. We can fix this. We can solve these problems. But Job gives us a wake-up call. It only takes one man's problems to show us how powerless we truly are to make a dent. And his problems are God-sized problems. It is with God that Job must deal. And the same is true for us today as well. So in chapter 3, Job, he's beating around the bush. He's already asking questions that only God can answer, and he's not quite seeking the Lord's face yet. He's still wallowing in his pain, and yet even here in Job 3, we can see hope because Job has not resigned himself to his fate. He is still searching. He is still seeking. He's knocking on the door, and he cannot rest with things as they are. Now, Job feared God before the terrible day arrived. Now he's stumbling around in the darkness. In the end, it will not be Job who comes to God. It will be God who comes to him. And now let me ask you, where are you today in your walk with God? Maybe not quite like Job sitting in a heap of ashes, but still, does life hurt? Are you looking heavenward and asking why? I want you to know you're not alone. And that's because God himself stepped down from heaven to become a man.
The Lord Jesus suffered even more greatly than Job or you or I ever could. God allowed the darkness to swallow Jesus on the cross, but he defeated death and rose again.

0: Some echo of the silence of God.
1: It's called The Silence of God by Andrew Peterson. This is Haven Today, and I want to thank you both for listening and for making a program like this possible. 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And together we dive into God's Word and we point our hearts to Christ. And that is true even in a book like Job. And I want to remind you that we still have Johnny Erickson Tada's new book, Keeping Faith When Life Hurts. 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I'm David Wolin. Won't you come back again next time? We'll be keeping it all about Jesus. It's the great story here on Haven Today. For your walk with Jesus, I'm David Wolin with Haven Today, inviting you to anchor your day in God's Word. There are some mountains most people would not dare to climb. Steep cliffs, unpredictable weather, dangerous terrain. But the most fearsome mountain in history was Mount Sinai. When God descended, all the people trembled. No one dared to approach or even touch the mountain. Psalm 24 asks, "Who may ascend the mountain of the Lord? Who may stand in His holy place?" It says, "The one who has clean hands and a pure heart." Only one person meets that standard, the Lord Jesus. He alone has clean hands and a pure heart. And here's the good news. Because He ascended by faith, we can too. We can worship in the place He dwells without fear. Get more daily encouragement for your walk at haventoday.org.
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A warm welcome to our program, Prophecy for Today, where we study biblical prophecy and its application to our daily life. It's a wonderful day to worship God. I'm William Steves. Let's pray. Dear Lord and Father, as I approach the throne of grace today, I am in awe of the privilege of your word. That a God, exalted such as you, should choose to reveal yourself to us is magnificent and almost beyond belief. And that you should allow us to learn and study your word is a blessing entirely beyond compare. Help us never to forget the magnitude of your grace. And it's in Jesus' name I pray. Amen.

Maranatha, friends, the Lord is coming. Psalm 3, verse 3. But thou, O Lord, art a shield for me, my glory, and the lifter up of mine head. What a wonderful set of truths about our God. He is our shield, the one who protects us from all manner of wickedness, temptations, and troubles. Behind the shield of God's might, we can rest in confidence. But he is not just our shield. He is our glory. He is the one in which we rejoice, the hope which allows us to sing. And not only is he the shield who protects us, not only is he the glory that we rejoice in, but he is the one who lifts up our head. When we are discouraged, when we feel overwrought by the circumstances of life, we can rest confident in a Lord who lifts up our head, who pulls us from the miry clay, who sets our feet on the solid rock of his grace and power. This psalm was written as David fled from the rebellion of his son, Absalom. Even in such a dire strait, he could rest in the work of the Lord. We too can rest in that same Lord, the Lord who is our shield, our glory, and the lifter up of our head. 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I'm William Steves. Today's letter comes from Kenya. 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And our United States address is The People's Gospel Hour, Post Office Box 55862, Boston, Massachusetts, 02205.

0: And now, the familiar voice of Pastor Perry F. Rockwood, who is at home with the Lord.
1: Shall we pray? Father, we thank Thee today for the joy of coming into Thy presence to meet with God and to enjoy fellowship one with another. We pray today for each one listening in. Father, Thou dost know every life and every heart and every need, and we just pray today that each one might truly, first of all, come to know the Lord as personal Savior, and then to lean heavily upon Him today. We pray for those who are sick, those who are aged, those who are mourning the loss of loved ones, those who have heavy burdens today. We pray for the many who are not saved. Especially do we pray for young people today, that they might come to know the Lord, whom to know is life eternal. We ask it, Father, in Jesus' name. Amen. I want to speak today on the prophecies of Psalm 22 and 23 and 24, wonderful prophetic psalms in the Bible. Now, of course, we recognize that the Old Testament is centered around Christ, Messiah, who was to come. Jesus said, "Search the Scriptures, for they testify of me." He said, Moses wrote of me. Why, he said, Abraham was glad to see my day, and he rejoiced in it. Why, he said, I am what I am. He said, I am the fulfillment of the I am of the Old Testament. He said, before Abraham was, I am. I am the good shepherd. I am the resurrection. I am the way. I am the door. And so the Lord Jesus Christ is at the very center of the Old Testament, and how wonderful it is to search in it. Now, how much do we know about our salvation? Of one thing we may be sure, there are hidden treasures in it that we may not yet have discovered. Perhaps it will take all eternity to find all that God gave us when He saved us. But there is a treasure house of information about our salvation in the Old Testament. We find Christ not only as Israel's Messiah, but also as the Savior of the world, in the law of Moses, and in the prophets, and in the Psalm. The Old Testament tells us much about our salvation, which its writers themselves could not understand. Peter says in 1 Peter 1:10, of which salvation the prophets have inquired and searched diligently, who prophesied of the grace that should come unto you, searching what or what manner of time the Spirit of Christ which was in them did signify, when it testified beforehand the sufferings of Christ and the glory that should follow. It is hoped that our study this week may help to discover some of our unrealized riches in the Psalms. If you were asked the question, which is the Shepherd's Psalm, what would your answer be? Why, the 23rd Psalm, of course. Supposing someone hearing the question should answer the 22nd Psalm, and suppose someone else answered the 24th Psalm, would you be inclined to tell each of these that they were mistaken and insist on the 23rd? Or have you discovered that the Psalms just before and after the one beginning, "The Lord is my shepherd," are just as truly shepherd Psalms? Each of these three were written by David, the shepherd king. Each sets forth a different yet vital work of David's greater son, the true shepherd, of whom all other shepherds, including David himself, are but shadows or types. There is an infinitely rich, almost endless study in these three shepherd psalms. They are at the center of the Bible, and they gather up the heart of the Word in its three great themes. One recalls the story of a missionary in the mountains of Asia Minor, who had brought together a group of shepherds to read the Bible to them. They were seated around a log fire on a chilly night in a rude cabin. The missionary began reading the 10th chapter of John. As he went on, telling of a sheepfold and sheep, and wolf and hireling shepherd and the good shepherd, a eager voice interrupted, "Oh, sir, is that the gospel?" "Yes," the missionary replied, "this is the gospel of the Lord Jesus Christ." "Oh," said the shepherd, his face aglow with pleasure, "I didn't know before that it was a sheep book." "Yes, it is a book for lost sheep. And it tells of such shepherding as only God's great heart of love could plan and provide for us. As prophecy is the heart of the Bible, so these three psalms gather up and express the heart of God's prophetic word. The three central prophecies of Scripture are here: the death, the resurrection, and the return of the Son of God, Israel's Messiah, the Savior of the world, King of kings and Lord of lords. God's thoughts are not man's thoughts, neither are man's ways God's ways, Isaiah 55:8. God's purposes and prophecies cut directly across sinful man's wishes and determinations. A German evangelist, Samuel Keller, has brought this out in a striking way. When our Lord hung on the cross, his enemies cried out to him, "Come down and we will believe on you." But he stayed where he hung and he died there. When he was buried, they sealed the stone and set a watch as though to say, "From now on, remain within." But again, he did not do what they wished. Instead, he arose on the third day. Now that he has passed into the invisible world, they cry out, "Remain away, come not back." He will not do their pleasure. He is coming again. But in eternity's future, there will be a great host of those who were Christ's enemies while he hung on the cross, or while he lay within the tomb, or during the centuries between his ascension and his coming again, who will praise him because he did not do so as they wished. Oh, it's thrilling, friends, to really see Christ and to know Christ personally. Christ is the good shepherd of the sheep. He laid down his life for you and me. He died. He paid the penalty of our sin, which is death. And he rose again. And he waits today to save to the uttermost all who come to him by faith. And I pray that each one of you will realize your need and come to the Savior. And even right there by the radio now, open your heart to the Lord. And by faith, say, "Lord Jesus, come into my heart. I know that I'm a guilty sinner, lost, but I now receive Christ, who died for me as my Savior." We'd be so glad to hear from you and pray for you and write you and send you some helpful Christian literature.

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2: When you sit and listen, for example, the same Holy Spirit speaks to me, speaks to you. That's the work of the Holy Spirit, enabling us, energizing us, teaching you the truth. Listen, think about this. He knows exactly where you are, mentally and spiritually and physically. In every single moment of your life, He's there. So that at no time do you have to say, I feel so alone. If you're feeling that way, open your eyes, open your mind. What's the truth? The truth is you are not alone. You may feel lonely, but listen, you won't feel lonely long when you begin to realize the Holy Spirit of the living God loves you so much, not because you're good, but because it's who He is, that He's right there with you no matter what.
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3: Suppose God said, well, now, when you read the Ten Commandments every day for 30 days, I may start thinking about loving you. There's not a single solitary thing in all this book, in all this 66 books, the Word of God, not one single verse in here says, well, now, if you do thus and so, God will love you. God loves us unconditionally. That is, He loves us on the basis that He's God, that it is His very nature to express unconditional love. He doesn't love these and hate the others. He loves us all.
4: A lot of people think God is a harsh judge, just waiting to punish anyone who steps out of line. Well, today on In Touch, the teaching ministry of Dr. Charles Stanley will be reminded that though he does take sin seriously, he also possesses perfect kindness, faithfulness, and patience. Our series, Liberated to Love, continues.
3: When is the last time someone looked you square in the eye and said, I love you? Many people don't hear that any longer. We just take it for granted that people understand whether we love them or not. But the truth is, that's not true. And when you and I love someone, oftentimes we think that the way we express it is exactly what they need, or the kind of love we have to offer is exactly the kind of love they need. I want to talk about two things: the quality of love that you and I experience and the quality we give, and the way we're able to receive love and the way we give it. And all of us are involved every day in those two areas of our life. What kind of love do we want? What kind do we give? What kind do we feel capable of giving? So I want you to turn, if you will, to the most emotion-packed chapter I know of in the New Testament, apart from the one that deals with the cross, because in this passage of Scripture, you're going to find yourself somewhere. That's why they call this one of the greatest stories ever told, because somewhere in this passage, you're going to find yourself. It is the story of the prodigal son in Luke chapter 15, and I want us to read that 11th through the 24th verses together, because every time you read this, you see something you've not seen before. Verse 11. He said, a certain man had two sons, and the younger of them said to his father, Father, give me the share of the estate that falls to me. And he divided his wealth between them. And not many days later, he says, the younger son gathered everything together, went on a journey into a distant country, and there he squandered his estate with loose living. Now, when he had spent everything, a severe famine occurred in the country, and he began to be in need. And he went and attached himself to one of the citizens of that country, and he sent him into his fields to feed swine. Now, that's the worst thing that could possibly happen to a Jewish young man, and that is to be hired out to be a swine feeder. That was absolutely the lowest, most degrading, humiliating thing he could do. And so he was longing to be filled, his own stomach, with the pods that the swine were eating. No one was giving him anything to eat. But when he came to his senses, he said, how many of my father's hired men have more than enough bread, but I am dying here with hunger? I will get up and go to my father and will say to him, Father, I have sinned against heaven and in your sight. I am no more worthy to be called your son. Make me as one of your hired men. Now listen to this next part. And he got up and he came to his father. But while he was still a long way off, His father saw him and felt compassion for him and ran and embraced him and kissed him. And the son said to him, Father, I have sinned against heaven and in your sight. I am no longer worthy to be called your son. But the father said to his slaves, Quickly bring out the best robe and put it on him. Put a ring on his hand and sandals on his feet. And bring the fatted calf, kill it. Let us eat and be merry. For this son of mine was dead, and he's come to life again. He was lost, and he's been found. And they began to be merry. What I want you to see in this passage is this, that what Jesus is saying is, look at this, he says. This is the way the Father loves us. And secondly, he's saying to you and to me, look at this. This is the way I want you to love other people. And look at this. This is the way I want you to be able to be loved by other people. All three of these are very important, and there are three areas that I want us to get here. Now, there is a certain quality of love that God is looking for in your life and my life. Now, when we think about love, we can think about love being a feeling, but love is far more than a feeling. If love is only a feeling, then we're all in trouble. Love isn't just some wheezy feeling we have, because feelings are very fickle. They come and go. Sometimes you feel good, sometimes you don't. Sometimes you may feel God loves you, sometimes you don't feel He loves you. Sometimes you like yourself, and sometimes you don't feel like loving yourself. Love is a decision, not a feeling. God made a decision to love every single one of us. He didn't base that love on anything about us. He based that love on His own attributes, His own nature, and His own character. It is His nature to love people because we're His creations. Secondly, love is not just a decision. Love is a commitment. Love says, because I love you, or my expression of love to you is that I want the best for you. I want you to feel secure. I want you to be happy. That is, if I genuinely love someone, then I am interested in their security, their happiness, and their well-being. And I am committed to that. And if I'm committed to that, then I'm going to live in my relationship to that person or those persons in such a fashion as to express that. That I am interested in your well-being, in your security, and in your happiness. But it's even more than that. It is an affirmation of something, that if you love someone, you're going to be continually affirming this. First of all, you belong. Because I love you, you belong. Whether it's in a church or whether it's an organization or whether it's your spouse or your son or your daughter or your parent. Because I love you, I want you to feel that you belong. Secondly, because I love you, I want you to feel worthy. You are worthy of my love and the love of others. You are somebody very, very special. And thirdly, I want you to feel competent. That is, that I believe in you. I believe in your abilities. I believe in your talents. I believe that God has something in life for you that I'm sure that you can accomplish and achieve whatever God has set out to accomplish in your life. But fourthly, if I really love you, then I'm going to endeavor to build you up in order to help build those qualities in your life that'll make you the kind of person that God wants you to be so that you can become the person that He wants you to be and that you want to be. And last of all, my love, if it is genuine love, is going to be other-centered and not self-centered. If it's self-centered, it's not going to be love. If it's other-centered, that's what love is all about. Just to love someone is very important, but there is a quality of that love that I think is so evident in this passage that I believe God wants us to be able to accept as from Him and to express toward others, and that is unconditional love. Now, what is unconditional love? Unconditional love is simply this, that I love you simply because you're you, and I don't expect anything in return. You don't have to live up to rules and regulations. And in my loving relationship with you, I don't tell you that I love you when, I love you if, I love you but. I just love you. Nowhere in the Word of God does God ever say, imply, or leave any kind of implication that His love for you and me is based on anything except absolutely unconditional love. It is a love that has no strings. It has no rules and regulations. It has no fine print to it whatsoever. There are no footnotes in God's love and no addendum to it. It is just God's wonderful, pure love for us. Unconditional love has nothing to do with deserving. Unconditional love, God expresses that in His grace, which is His goodness and kindness toward us, without regard to merit or worth on our part, and in spite of what we deserve. That's what grace of God's all about.
2: And you see, it is the fact that we are imperfect human beings, that we all fail, we all are weak, we all sin against God at times in our life. But what does He do? He doesn't stop loving us. That's what the grace of God is all about. Knowing before He ever created us that we would not be worthy of His love for us. So what did He do? He provided His grace through the cross. And what He is not only demonstrating for us, His love, but He's demonstrating the kind of love He wants you and me to express one to the other. Love should never have to be begged for, bartered for, paid for, repayment. That's not what love is all about. So the quality of love is very important, that it's unconditional. Secondly, is the expression of that love. It's one thing to love, but what about expressing it? Now, I want you to look at this passage because it's absolutely fascinating. I want you to jot down about six words. There may be others, but there are about six ways that you and I express love toward each other. It doesn't make any difference who you are. Sons, daughters, mothers, grandparents, grandfathers, it doesn't make any difference. All of us express love in about six ways. One of them is by acceptance. So if you just jot down these six words. One of them is acceptance. One is by touching. One is by quality time. Giving gifts. By words of encouragement, acts of service. All of these are ways we express love toward each other. Now, I want us to look, first of all, to see how does God express love toward us? Did you know that every day of your life and mine, we live in the sunlight of God's acceptance of us? Did you know that you can't do anything to get God to reject you? Now, people die and go to hell because they reject God, not because He rejects them. And there is an ultimate rejection on the other side in judgment. You can't get God to reject you. He's accepted you just the way you are. And you see, all of us who believe us, how did He accept us? The Bible says He accepted us in the Beloved, in His Son. That's the way He accepted us. So every day you and I live in His acceptance. Every day you say, well, now, wait a minute, it's touching business. Now, wait a minute. He ran, embraced His Son. God's never touched me. Yes, He has. How do you think God touches all of us? He touches us in a warm handshake. He touches us through a strong embrace. He touches us. God does touch us. Pity the person who never is touched, never hugged, and never loved. That's the way God is touching us, through other people. Likewise, quality time. You say, well, what's quality time with God? Listen, do you realize that the most important thing in your life is that warm, intimate, personal, quiet time you spend with God? Have you ever said, God, I just want to spend some time with You, and He said, sorry, not a little busy this afternoon, can't handle it. No, God's always sitting on ready for us to spend time with Him, to love Him and to be loved in return. Acts of service, my friend, God is acting in service towards you and me day and night. Didn't Jesus say, I didn't come to be served, I came to serve. That's what the Father's doing all the time. How's He serving us? Giving us direction for our life, protecting us, providing for us. I mean, He's working always ahead of time. And you think about all the things that you've run into in life, and He was there before you got there, working out details. He was there after you left. He's always serving us, acts of service. Giving, everything you and I have is a gift of God. Every good and perfect gift, He says, comes from the Father of above, in whom there is no variableness, there's no changing about Him. Always giving to us. Words of encouragement, that's what the Bible's all about. The Bible is God's love letter. It is the story of God's redeeming love. It is His love letter to you and to me. You can take all six ways that you and I are to express love toward each other, and God's doing that in your life and my life every day. Now, what does He want from us? He wants us to do the same for others. Now, watch this now. We say that there are six ways for us to express love. But you see, I need to be sensitive as to how you need me to express it to you. You need to be sensitive as to how I need you to express it to me. Now, let's look at these six. I want you to look at your list there for a moment now. If I should ask you, which one of these do you personally feel like that you need the most? That is, when you line up all six of these, and we all want to be loved that way, but what's the one that rings your bell up front? What's the one that when somebody expresses that to you that you really and truly feel really loved? Now listen, when you and I express love towards someone and we're on number six from their number one, you know what they're saying? You don't love me. Or they're saying, no, I don't feel love from you. You may be absolutely giving it all you've got, but if your expression of it
3: doesn't touch them where they need it most, they don't feel it. So what I want you to see, and let's think about it this way. Let's say, for example, that you are a woman, and if I should ask all of you women today, of all of these six, what's number one on your list? Most of you would probably say what? Quality time. So let's say, for example, here you are and you're a quality time lover. That's what you want. You just want time. Your husband comes home with this wonderful gift and he says, honey, look what I bought you. I mean, he has really spent some money. And you take it and you say, well, thank you very much. you're not very excited. Now, he gets his feelings hurt because, I mean, he saved. He worked hard at it. And, well, thank you very much. And, you know, well, I certainly appreciate that. A little tap on the cheek, a little hug or so forth, maybe, but that's about it. And you're wondering, boy, is she absolutely the most ungrateful thing I've ever seen in my life. Well, the problem is that, you know, she likes the gift, but she wants quality time. This person who wants acts of service. Don't tell me how much you love me. I mean, just do something. Do something. Show it. So what happens? You've got people who genuinely love each other, but what they're doing is they're expressing it the way they feel it. And the other person's looking for it the way they need it. And so when you've got an expresser and a needer, and the two do not know what it takes to satisfy the other one's love, then you got a problem. And I think there are a lot of people who live their lives, all their marriage, or sons and daughters with their children, and they're expressing love. And so often, parents give. Gift. And what's the son saying? Hey, I just want you to spend a little time with me, Dad. That's all I want. And probably, not everybody, but probably on most, the bottom of most people's love totem pole is giving them something. And somebody else, they just boiling over the mouth, just talk. Now, if the rest of the expressions match their talk, that's fine. But if it doesn't, all the talking in the world is not going to satisfy. And so whether it's giving, encouraging words, quality time, service, it doesn't make any difference what it is. We have to find out what does it take to help the other person. Now, there are those people.

0: your kind of love no matter what you do. You can go through 1 through 6, 6 through 1, start in the middle. Whatever you choose to do, and somehow it doesn't satisfy them. Because no matter how you try to give yourself, until that person feels worthy, until that person is able to let down the barrier, until that person's willing to pull back the drape and let you in, you can't get in. In this passage of Scripture, God probably has crammed as many principles about love as any passage that length anywhere in the Bible. And he's simply saying this. First of all, hey, wait a minute. It doesn't make any difference about your past. God loves you unconditionally. And he loves you the same always and forever. And secondly, you don't have to measure up or deserve it. And thirdly, he knows exactly how to express it. Now, let me ask you a question. I want you to think about, for just a moment, of those 6 ways of expressing love, what's number one for you? What's number one for you? I know one thing. God knows what your number one is. What do you think your number one is? And secondly, let me ask you this. Your spouse or your children or your parents, whatever it might be, or your friends, as you think about them for a moment, what do you think their number one is? It's really my responsibility to find out how to express the love this person needs according to their need, not the way I may want to express it. And I simply want to say to you, no matter where you're coming from in life, God loves you. But you'll never be able to experience that love until, first of all, the Lord Jesus Christ, who is His Son, when you accept Him as your personal Savior by confessing your sins to Him and accepting His death at Calvary as full payment of your sin debt in full, and accepting His forgiveness based on not your conduct or behavior promises, but just because He said if you will receive Him by faith, He will accept you as His son or daughter. The moment you receive Him, what do you have? The love of God comes in your heart. Then He will instruct you, teach you, enable you, and make you capable of receiving His love, giving love, and receiving love to others. It is a learning process. It's a learning process for all of us. But it begins in a personal relationship with Jesus Christ. And I want to challenge you that if you have never accepted Christ as your Savior, and you really want to feel the love of God in your life, and all of us need that, if you accept His Son by faith, the love of God comes pouring into your life lavishly. And through the Holy Spirit, you will learn how to receive it, believe it, experience it, and give it. And my friend, when you've learned to accept His love and experience it, and you've learned how to love others and to be loved in return, you are beginning to live life at its very best. Because love is what our life is all about. And Father, we just want to say how grateful we are today that you love us the way you do, and that you're in the process of teaching all of us how to receive your love and to love and be loved in return. And I pray for those who have never trusted Jesus as their Savior to realize that all of their human attempts to love will fail and be inadequate until the love of God is flowing through them to those whom they choose to love. But we ask it in Christ's name. Amen.
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3: Today's scripture reading is Acts chapter 19, verses 23 through 31. About that time, there occurred no small disturbance concerning the way, for a man named Demetrius, a silversmith, who made silver shrines of Artemis, was bringing no little business to the craftsmen. These he gathered together with the workmen of similar trades and said, "Men, you know that our prosperity depends upon this business. You see and hear that not only in Ephesus, but in almost all of Asia, this Paul has persuaded and turned away a considerable number of people, saying that gods made with hands are no gods at all. Not only is there danger that this trade of ours fall into disrepute, but also that the temple of the great goddess, Artemis, be regarded as worthless, and that she whom all of Asia and the world worship will even be dethroned from her magnificence." When they heard this and were filled with rage, they began crying out, saying, "Great is Artemis of the Ephesians!" The city was filled with the confusion, and they rushed with one accord into the theater, dragging along Gaius and Aristarchus, Paul's traveling companions from Macedonia. And when Paul wanted to go into the assembly, the disciples would not let him. Also, some of the Asiarchs who were friends of his sent to him and repeatedly urged him not to venture into the theater.
2: It's wonderful to celebrate with others, sharing in the happiness of those we care about. But true partnership reveals itself in times of both rejoicing and challenge. In the book of Acts, Paul is the most prominent apostle, but there were also others who traveled with him, faithful companions who deserve our attention. One example is Aristarchus. He's at a riot in Ephesus where he's dragged into the theater alongside Paul. Later, he boards a ship with Paul, who is a prisoner bound for Rome. They suffer together through a storm and shipwreck. The final times he's mentioned, we see him as Paul's fellow prisoner and co-worker. Aristarchus didn't show up only for Paul's successful moments. He stayed present through imprisonment, persecution, and physical danger. His faithfulness reminds us that genuine partnership is tested and proven in difficult seasons. Most of us won't face riots or shipwrecks, but we will encounter opportunities to stand with others through their struggles. A friend facing illness, a church going through transition, a ministry that becomes demanding. These moments reveal how deep our commitment runs. Genuine partnership means always staying faithful, whether in celebration or in crisis.
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2: God's love for you enables you to love Him and others. 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
4: I think many parents today do not realize how absolutely devastating it is to a son or a daughter to feel unloved by their father, especially. And if you desert your family, you walk away from that son or daughter, you never hug them, you never tell them that you love them, you never put your arms around them, you never encourage them with words. So they grow up and what do they think? And what God wants us to see is that He loves us, and He, when He comes into our life, liberates us and equips us to love other people the same way. But not a conditioned loving. It is about us not living up to standards and reaching some kind of plateaus. It is a matter of God lavishly pouring out His unconditional love upon us. What's His motivation? His motivation is to reveal the true nature of Himself. And His motivation is to see that He loves us in order to bring us to accept His Son Jesus and therefore Himself, and to bring us into life at its best, because He wants what's best for us. And it will bring worship and praise and honor and glory to the Father, because we will love Him. Motivated what? Because He first loved us. Nobody reaches up and loves God first. The Bible says that He loved us first. And you and I are always responding to this wonderful, awesome, indescribable, indefinable, infinite love of God. He loves us just the way we are.
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0: We're not talking about UFOs. We're talking about UIPs. Those unidentified inner promptings, those hunches, uneasy moments that say, don't go there, or there's danger lurking, or there's harm.
1: Life has a way of bringing us to the edge. Seasons of impossible decisions, crushing disappointment, or dangers we can't see coming. In these moments, how does God break through? Well, not always in the way we'd expect. Today on Insight for Living, Chuck Swindoll shows us how God has guided his people through some of their darkest hours. Not with thunder, not with spectacle, but with something far more intimate. If you've ever wondered whether God hears your cries of desperation, today's message will provide ample assurance that he truly does.

0: Lord, when we look at the options around us, we realize that they are few as we seek to find a place of peace, a reason for life and the events of life. Remind us again, our Father, that there is a place to flee. There is a refuge and there is a hope, and it is found in you. And you have never changed. You are the same yesterday, today, and forever. We pause to thank you for the warmth of your love that is constant, for your plan that unfolds in all of its mystery, for your word that lives and abides forever, even though the grass withers and the flower fades, the word of our God shall live forever. We stand on it, we trust in it, and we seek to know truth from it to stabilize us in this decadent era in which we live. Be honored, our Father, at this place of worship today, in the working of this church, in the life of the people of this church. Not simply here, Lord, but as we move our lives from this building into the dailiness of life, go before us and work through us and work within us. Give others a reason to go on through our witness. Free our lips and our lives to speak openly of you in this time in which so many are searching, longing to find a reason to continue. We pause in this quiet moment to thank you for taking care of us, for watching over those who fight for the cause of right and freedom. We pray that you would protect them and bring them safely back. In our nation's transitional time, watch over us. Guide clearly, Lord, through wise counsel for those in high places. May your truth speak through their lips into minds and hearts that will lead and make decisions. Now, our Father, we give you our gifts, and we give them gratefully and hilariously, and we give them generously as we invest in that which is eternal for the glory of Christ, in whose name we worship and we pray. And everyone said, Amen.
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0: Something occurs in the unseen realm, down deep in our spirit, that changes us. And we feel this is right. And we go there. Or we are assured this is wrong, and we don't. Amazingly, we look back on those times and feel so grateful that at the time of decision, that right decision was made. Why is it we don't realize that was the Spirit's working in an inner prompting, in a realization of revelation or illumination as we see truth like we've not seen it before, and the mystery leaves and clarity replaces it? The first thing I described we could call intuition. We just felt like we should do that or we should not do that. This which I've just described we call insight. We get an insight into some truth that we had been wrestling with over a period of time. Can't tell you the times both of those experiences have happened to me. I want to talk about this today, and in doing so, I have to tell you I have never heard it addressed publicly. I've never heard anyone talk about UIPs, those unidentified inner promptings Now, why is it we never give the Spirit of God credit for such things? When Adam was originally created, he was created to have that sense of community and connection and communication with the one who made him. That broke down, wasn't destroyed, it was damaged. I realize as I address this, I'm in a realm that's, first of all, outside my expertise. For some of you, you would think it's in the realm of the paranormal. It could be called that. It certainly is in the extrasensory realm, but you cannot deny it. Occasionally, we have a premonition. Sometimes the premonition is wrong. Other occasions, we were right. We have an uneasy feeling about going into partnership with an individual in business, let's say. It's an inner prompting that comes from this fearful and wonderful system of guidance. Romans 8:16 says that God's Spirit testifies to my spirit, our spirit, that we are the children of God. Somehow, there is a connection in that inner prompting that assures me I belong to the Lord. Now, some of you still have a little bewildered look. I understand. This is not an easy thing to talk about, but I think it's an important thing to address. I believe that as a result of not linking these promptings to the work of the Spirit, we devalue His presence at work within us. We have God the Father who has planned our salvation. We have God the Son who has implemented our salvation by dying in our place on a cross, giving His blood to cleanse us from sin. And then we're left with the Holy Spirit for what? To link up with the Godhead. To live our lives before our God in an intimate manner. It's the image of God in me, in you, that makes that happen. Now, I know there's a risk. I'm going to make a disclaimer here so that no one goes off on the tangent in this area and lives by hunches or intuition or whatever. I realize when I open the door to this that some of you are given to this kind of thing more than others. Others of you are so skeptical you're going to walk out before I'm through. But there are some of you who are saying, finally, somebody agrees with me. All of the hunches I have are from God. Stop. I'm not saying that. I'm saying there are times the only way He can communicate to us, whether it is through conviction or assurance or direction or reassurance or encouragement, is through the unidentified inner promptings. That's all I'm saying. And I'm asking us to stop calling them intuition and coincidence and hunches and feelings, and to identify them as the work of the Spirit. Let me show you a couple of three examples. Go from Psalm 139 back to 1 Kings 19. 1 Kings 19. The key person in 1 Kings 19 is a courageous, valiant prophet, Hebrew prophet named Elijah. A little background. He has stood toe-to-toe against the king named Ahab, Ahab's wife, Jezebel. He has dared Ahab to stand against the living God. Ahab, with the influence of Jezebel, has done that. It came to a final climax on Mount Carmel, where there was a battle. An altar was built, and Elijah said to the people, the false prophets, of Baal, you call on your God, and if he comes down and consumes the altar, we'll say that he is God. If he doesn't and mine does, then mine is God. It was some of those standoffs. And as you would expect, they were wrong. Elijah was right. And all 450 prophets of Baal are wiped off the scene. And this incenses Jezebel. That's what we read about in verse 1 of chapter 19. Now Ahab told Jezebel all that Elijah had done and how he had killed the prophets with the sword. Then Jezebel sent a messenger to Elijah saying, so may the gods do to me, and even more, if I do not make your life as the life of one of them by tomorrow about this time. Only the Bible could say it like that. We would say, your history. Curtains. I'm wiping you off the earth in 24 hours. You'll be in the past tense. Believe me, Elijah understood what she was saying in her threat. And in a moment of weakness, perhaps exhausted from the standoff at Carmel, perhaps weary himself from the drought that has swept across the land, and it is wearisome to fight against false prophets and demonic forces, Elijah caves in and he runs for his life. Verse 3 tells us why he did it. He was afraid, rose and ran for his life, came to Beersheba, which belongs to Judah, left his servant there. He goes another day's journey into the wilderness and came and sat down under a juniper tree. Watch closely. And he requested for himself that he might die. I can't speak for any of you, but I have the feeling that some of you know what that feeling is like. You have been so low, you thought death is better than living. The thought of suicide never entered Elijah's mind, being a prophet of God, but he certainly is asking for God's aid. You gave me life, now I ask that you take it. It isn't worth it. Every leader knows such discouragement. He says, it is enough now, O Lord, take my life, for I am not better than my fathers. He lay down and slept under a juniper tree. An angel touched him and said, arise and eat. He looked, and behold, there was at his head a bread cake baked on hot stones and a jar of water. And that's a nice catering service. When you're at the end of your rope, he looks over and he's got a warm meal prepared for him. So he ate and drank and lay down again. But that didn't break his depression. A similar event happens in verse 7. He arose and ate and drank and went in the strength of that food 40 days and 40 nights. Verse 9, then he came there to a cave and lodged there. So he's no longer under a tree, he's in a cave. Behold, the word of the Lord came to him and said, what are you doing here, Elijah? Why are you here? He said, I've been very zealous for the Lord, the God of hosts, for the sons of Israel have forsaken your covenant, torn down your altars, and killed your prophets with the sword. I alone am left. They seek my life to take it away. Now watch closely. You're going to see one of those inner promptings. He said, go forth and stand on the mountain before the Lord, and behold, the Lord was passing by. And a great and strong wind was rending the mountains and breaking in pieces the rocks before the Lord. But the Lord was not in the wind. And after the wind, an earthquake, but the Lord was not in the earthquake. And after the earthquake, a fire, but the Lord was not in the fire. And after the fire, a sound of a gentle blowing. Let's pause there, because that's gotten a little press in over the years, and you may have heard of the still small voice. The 1611 King James Version renders this, a still small voice he heard. In the New King James Version, it reads, a delicate whispering voice. The NIV renders this a gentle whisper. A little whispering. Moffat's translation handles it, the breath of a light whisper. There's a reliable old commentary named Kyle and Dalich. Dr. C.F. Kyle writes this. It was not in the tempest that Jehovah was. And after the tempest, an earthquake. It was not in the earthquake that Jehovah was. And after the earthquake, fire. It was not in the fire Jehovah was. And after the fire, a still, gentle rustling. You know what I call it? A UIP. An unidentified inner prompting. God got through to his capacity, to his spirit. And he touched him as nothing in the sensory perception would have grasped. earthquake, wind, fire, none of that moved him. But there was this gentle rustling. Kyle adds, it was in a soft, gentle rustling that God revealed himself to Elijah. The result is that Elijah wraps his mantle around him and walks toward God rather than from him, comes to the mouth of the cave, and is led ultimately to meet up with Elisha, and they together as partners make their way right on until Elijah is taken off the earth. With his mantle wrapped around him, he began to pursue further and further God's plan for his life. It broke what had paralyzed him. But the point I want to make is the turning point was this unidentified inner prompting, gentle, quiet. If there's anything that troubles me about our culture and our times, it is the noise of it all and the pace of it all. Because I think it works against the voice of God quietly speaking to reach us. There's an old hymn, we don't even have it in our hymnal, that says, "Speak, Lord, in the stillness while I wait on thee. Hushed my heart to listen in expectancy." I warn you about being so busy you will miss his voice. Orrin Crane wrote it in these words, "Slow me down, Lord. Ease the pounding of my heart by the quieting of my mind. Steady my hurried pace with a vision of the eternal reach of time. Give me amid the confusion of the day the calmness of the everlasting hills. Break the tensions of my nerves and muscles with the soothing music of the singing streams that live in my memory. Teach me the art of taking minute vacations, of slowing down to look at a flower, to chat with a friend, to pat a dog, to smile at a child, to read a few lines from a good book. Slow me down, Lord, and inspire me to send my roots deep into the soil of life's enduring values. Let me look upward to the towering oak and know that it grew great and strong because it grew slowly and well." Take time. Take time to listen. God's voice may be in the earthquake or the fire. There are messages there. You'll hear his voice in those quiet moments when it comes like a gentle rustling, a soft whispering, a reassuring word that life is worth living, it's worth going on. His inner promptings will come in the deep well of our spirit, where he simply says, "Yes, go there," or "Wait," or "No, stay away from that." I'll not take your time, but I could to tell you of moments in my life when I've thought it just isn't worth it in light of all the stuff I feel stacking on top. And then in a quiet moment, it's remarkable how that all gets turned around and figured out. And I realize now it was the work of the Spirit bringing reassurance. Turn from 1 Kings 19 to Acts chapter 20. Here's another setting, another person, not a Hebrew prophet, but a Jewish apostle who's now born again, and his life has been changed. His name is Paul. He's meeting with a group of elders from Ephesus, and he's saying his final goodbye, and he's on his way to Jerusalem, but what he tells them troubles them. It's come from an inner prompting from the Spirit of God. One of those unidentified inner promptings. Acts 20, verse 22, Paul says, "And now behold, bound in spirit, I am on my way to Jerusalem, not knowing what will happen to me there." Look closely at the next verse. "Except that the Holy Spirit solemnly testifies to me in every city saying that bonds and afflictions await me. I find that intriguing. What was that? It was a UIP. I've been with the Lord and I've met with him and I've sought his guidance and he's told me, you're to go to Jerusalem, Paul. But there's also been that inner sense, that spoken voice of the Spirit saying, but beware, there's trouble ahead. And sure enough, there was. It was there he was arrested more than once. It was from there he was sent to Rome, where ultimately he was imprisoned, had an audience before Nero, and finally beheaded. But all the troubles started in Jerusalem. The Spirit told him what happened. Testifying to me in every city, saying that bonds and afflictions await me. But look at his response. But I do not consider my life of any account as dear to myself. Remember his words, Philippians 1:21, for me to live is Christ and to die is gain. So that I may finish my course in the ministry which I received from the Lord Jesus to testify solemnly of the gospel of the grace of God. I think this kind of inner prompting explains the courage of the first century persecuted Christians and the 21st century persecuted Christians. I think this explains how the reformers could stand against the established church and the popular majority opinion of the time and stand alone, knowing that in standing alone, they would face, if you will, the same kind of persecution that their forefathers faced when they stood before the prelates of the kingdom. The Spirit of God gave them not only an awareness of danger, but also the confidence that they could bear up under it. That explains how some of the reformers could be burned at the stake, and while being burned, offer up their prayer to God that God would forgive those who were taking their lives. It had come from this inner prompting of the Spirit saying, it is going to be dreadful for you, but I will give you the strength to endure. And the glorious reality is that God is not through giving that kind of strength in hard times. I've experienced them in my life, right here. At times, not knowing how I could go on. Most of you knew nothing of it. My wife knew all about it. My family knew most of it. But during those times, I had to rely on the presence and the assurance of the Spirit of God to stay in it. What I'm saying to you today is that sometimes these inner promptings are not relieving in the sense that they are taking away the pressure. They are just announcing to you ahead of time, by doing this, you know that trouble is ahead. But I will give you the courage and the conviction to stand fast. I don't know what the future holds for some of you, but you may have such a prompting in your experience and in your life. And if you do, my challenge to you today is to obey the guidance of the Spirit. Don't run from the trouble. Don't hold back, because if it is His will, He will give you the strength to endure.
1: 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Now, for the first time ever, those beloved characters leap from the speakers onto the page. 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I'm Bill Meyer. Be sure to join us when Chuck Swindoll continues to describe those unidentified inner promptings Tuesday on Insight for Living.

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1: So good to have you join us today. Much good music, and here is Ruth Lang singing Lamb of Glory.

In a few moments' time, Rick Bowring is going to sing How Great Thou Art, and then Heidi and Tim are going to sing My Song Shall Be of Jesus. But first of all, I want to read scripture to you, and I want to pray with you, and then I want us all to pray as our Lord instructed his disciples, that is, the Lord's Prayer. The psalmist, David, in Psalm 18, I especially want to focus on verse 3 and verse 6. David says, I will call. What a wonderful description that is of prayer. Many times people, they make prayer more difficult than it needs to be. David says, I will call upon the Lord, the one who is worthy to be praised. Indeed he is. And I am saved from my enemies. Then verse 6, David says, in my distress I called upon the Lord and cried to my God for help. He heard my voice out of his temple, and my cry for help before him came into his ears. We are going to call upon the name of the Lord, the one who is worthy to be praised, the one who is great beyond all description indeed. Would you bow with me in prayer, please? Loving Heavenly Father, we give you thanks and praise for the privilege of doing what David did about 3,000 years ago, simply calling upon your name. And Lord, whether it's from a bed of ease or whether it is from a bed of pain, whether it is from a time when all seems to be going exceedingly well or from days of deep distress, Lord, you welcome us, you bid us to come. And so, Lord, we would do this very thing, to call upon your name and to seek your face. We ask that your hand would be upon us, that we would know you better, that we would grow in grace and in the knowledge of our Lord and Savior Jesus Christ. Draw us, Lord, ever closer to yourself. Feed us from your word. Be exalted in our lives. Bring men and women to the cross of Calvary that they would understand what exactly took place there, that it was the innocent dying for us, the guilty, out of the great love that you had for our lost souls. Lord, I know that many are watching Faith to Live By today who are in deep distress, whether it is because of physical need, because of sickness, illness, disease. Lord, we would call upon you. Many would make the request, pray for my family, pray for those round about me. They do not know the Lord. They are not walking with the crucified one. Lord, hear us on behalf of each and every need. Many have financial needs. Many are under deep pressure of all different kinds. Many need wisdom for decisions which must be made very quickly. Hear us and help us, Lord. Our eyes are set upon you. And may it all be that you be honored and glorified in and through us at all times, we pray. Lord, we would also take upon our lips the words which you gave to the disciples long ago, and we would pray from the depths of our being in this manner. Our Father, who art in heaven, hallowed be thy name. Thy kingdom come, thy will be done on earth as it is in heaven. Give us this day our daily bread, and forgive us our trespasses as we forgive those who trespass against us. And lead us not into temptation, but deliver us from evil. For thine is the kingdom, the power, and the glory forever and ever. Amen.

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The title track, Joy Comes in the Morning, is sung by the male quartet. We also have the ladies trio singing We Praise Thee, O God, Our Redeemer. Heidi and Rick team up to sing Until Then. The full group sing both Shelter Me and The Lord Bless You and Keep You, a great favorite of mine. Rick also sings He's Been Faithful. Joy comes in the morning indeed, and we would like to put a copy of this brand new 13-song CD into your hands as quickly as possible. 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And let me underscore that the CD as well as the audio files from the website are all completely at no charge to you whatsoever.

Have you ever wondered why there is so much rancor and so much dissension and contention within our world? It has ever been thus. This world is a battleground. And Jesus, he felt that very keenly, because if we, the servants of light, find that we come against opposition, how much more would the Lord of light, how much more would the God of all light find that the darkness would rebel against the coming of the light? Jesus in his ministry, on many occasions, perhaps daily, he would find that there were those who were standing in opposition to him, and it was not simply towards the end of his earthly ministry of about 3 years' time, but it was coming even at the very outset of his ministry and would trail him. It would bite at his heels all the way along and seek to be a heavy weight. I want to take you to the conclusion of Luke chapter 5 and the beginning of Luke chapter 6, where in three different scenes, Jesus, he needs to deal with this. He needs to address it. We come to Matthew's house. We come to a grain field, and we come to a synagogue. Three different situations: a home, an open air setting, and a religious gathering, a synagogue meeting. Luke chapter 5, and beginning with verse 33, Jesus has already spoken about it is not those who are well who need a physician, but those who are sick. Jesus had been asked the question by the Pharisees, why in the world are you hanging out with these sinners and tax collectors? And Jesus gave a response. But then he goes on, there were those who questioned him, saying, the disciples of John the Baptist, often fast and offer prayers. The disciples of the Pharisees also do the same, but yours eat and drink. And Jesus, he says to them, at a wedding, do you fast while the bridegroom is there in your midst, while the wedding is in process? No. Days will come when the bridegroom is taken away, and then you will fast. But when there is a celebration, and he is pointing to himself, when God has come in your midst in such a dramatic manner, no, this is not a time to be long-faced and heavy-hearted. This is a time for us to engage, for us to be the people that God would have us to be. Later on, indeed, there would be those days when the disciples would fast. And Jesus also says to them a parable about a new patch going on old clothing. And this was in the days when clothing was not pre-shrunk as it is today. And he says, look, if you take a new patch and put it on an old piece of cloth, the patch will shrink and it will tear away and it will be a horrible mess. And Jesus was saying to them, you need to be renewed entirely, entirely in your spirit. This is a new day, he was saying. But then we cross over into Luke chapter 6, and Jesus is now with his disciples in a grain field, and they were passing through, and the disciples on a Sabbath day, and this is the key point, the disciples were taking in their hands heads of grain, rubbing them, and eating the grain, and the Pharisees were absolutely outraged that the disciples would do this. They were thinking that they were harvesting, thereby doing work on the Sabbath day, and they were outraged that this was the case. Jesus speaks to them as well, and he says, have you not read what David did when he was hungry, he and those who were with him, how he entered the house of God and took and ate the consecrated bread, which was not lawful for any to eat,

except the priests alone, and he gave it to his companions. And Jesus, he looks at these fellows and he says, the Son of Man, that's the title that he bore. He was the Son of Man. The Son of Man is Lord of the Sabbath. These individuals, they would elevate a particular day of the week above all others, and they would miss what was right in front of them, that God himself, Jesus, the Son of God, was standing right there, and that they could enter into life such as they had never known it, and they were fussing about the day on which the disciples were doing this, and they were offended. A Sabbath day comes, and Jesus enters a synagogue and is teaching. And there was a man whose right hand was withered. We're not told whether this man was right-handed or left-handed. Most individuals in this world happen to be right-handed, and perhaps this man was, and to have his right hand withered was especially troubling. That was the hand of preference in the ancient world. The scribes and the Pharisees were watching Jesus closely to see if they might find reason to accuse him, hoping that he might heal on that day. He knows their thoughts. He says to the man, get up and come forward, and so the man does. And Jesus asks the question, I ask you, I'm asking you, is it lawful to do good or to do harm on the Sabbath, to save a life or to destroy it? And after looking around, they were too embarrassed to say it right out loud in the hearing of everyone, what was on their thoughts. And Jesus, he says, stretch out your hand. And in so doing, that hand was restored. It was no longer withered. But those who wanted to accuse him, they were filled with rage, and they discussed what they might do to Jesus. Now, once again, here, Jesus has not yet, he, in the next portion of Scripture, would choose his 12 disciples, those who would walk with him. Here, at the very outset, Jesus has those who oppose him. Is that you? Are you so concerned about various things that you're missing out on the blessing of God? You're fussing with this or that, and you're not realizing that the Son of God is coming near. He's knocking on the door of your heart. You're too busy with business. You're too busy with your own pleasures. You're too busy with one thing or another. You're too busy with your own mighty thoughts. Jesus, he comes. Here he was standing right in front of these. There were Pharisees who were tender of heart. We think of Nicodemus, we think of Joseph of Arimathea, but so many of them, they were closed. They were wanting to shut Jesus out. They wanted to have it their way. Oh, dear friend, I would bid you to come to the cross of Calvary and not come stridently, not come marching up, but to come humbly, to come broken, and to see that upon Calvary's cross hangs the one who is dying in your place, and dying because of the great love of God for your lost soul. Would you come? Would you bow? Would you call upon his name? Would you confess him as Savior and Lord and live for him each day? Oh, let this be the day. Let this be the day. And all through eternity to sing his praise. Give him honor. Give him your life. Give him your heart. Give him your all. And today, let this be the day.

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2: Thank you. We begin with Gordon Mote. He sings Faith Like That.

Yes, a bit of good advice from Carol Robertson. I want the world to know that Jesus is my Lord. Now, here's the Callahans. My God is everywhere.

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Yes, we've got our Father's words in the Bible, and that's good enough for me. That was the Parsons. Now, here's Canada's Torchman Quartet.

That was Laurie Hawkins. There has been a great change in me. You know, there'll be a change in you when Jesus touches you. Here's a song by group Canada's Lost and Found. He touched me.

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Swift Current Monumental at 1513 Cheadle Street West. Kyla Rowland passed away early in the year 2022. In her lifetime, she wrote over 2,000 Christian songs. We'll share one of those songs with you right now, sung for us by her son, Barry Rowland, and his group called Deliverance. Its title, So I'll Just Tell Jesus About You.

This next group is known as Paul's Journey. They sing a song that talks about a church sign that has this included: come dirty, leave clean. Here they are, Paul's Journey.

Here's a song written by Joe Isaacs, sung for us now by John Bowman. And joining him on this song is guest vocalist Sherry Easter. They sing, "What a Death He Paid."

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Canada's double portion. He wants to meet with you, and you alone. 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

0: Well, there you have it. Some thought about a God who loves you, who's not mad at you, and who wants to take the heavy burden you carry and bear it himself. Don't you sometimes just get tired? Tired of running so hard, of feeling that everything depends on you? It's good to sit down, maybe even by a river under the shade of a tree. Rest a while, remembering that God is God. And you don't have. Come unto me, Jesus said, all you who are weary and heavy laden, and I'll give you rest. They make grace seem so abstract. It's not, you know. It has to do with living out the Christian faith at home, at work, in your neighborhood, in the valley of daily living. Grace enables you and me to stop being armchair Christians. You see, you take the first step, God'll take the second step, and by the time you get to the third step, you'll know that it was God and His grace that took the first step. Lord, sometimes we forget about You and Your grace. Sometimes, even in our efforts to please You, we make such a mess of things. Thanks for reminding us that You're there and that You aren't mad, even when we mess up. The sacrifice of Your Son on the cross took care of our sin. Thanks for reminding us that we can lean on You for everything. Thanks for making us Your children. Thanks for reminding us that Your wonderful gift to Your people is grace for every moment of our lives. Amen.
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6: Good morning. This is Kirsty Hansen back with a 5-day forecast. This morning we're looking at a mix of sun and clouds with a high of 24 and a low of 13 later on. From tomorrow to Saturday, we can expect mainly sunshine and highs from 32 to 36. To stream local news, weather, and sports, head to the Swift Current Online app and subscribe to the daily news.
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4: Good morning. This is Kirsty Hansen back with a 5-day forecast. This morning we're looking at a mix of sun and clouds with a high of 24 and a low of 13 later on. From tomorrow to Saturday, we can expect mainly sunshine and highs from 32 to 36. 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
2: Good morning. This is Kirsty Hansen back with a 5-day forecast. This morning we're looking at a mix of sun and clouds with a high of 24 and a low of 13 later on. From tomorrow to Saturday, we can expect mainly sunshine and highs from 32 to 36. 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
2: Good morning. This is Kirsty Hansen back with a 5-day forecast. This morning we're looking at a mix of sun and clouds with a high of 24 and a low of 13 later on. From tomorrow to Saturday, we can expect mainly sunshine and highs from 32 to 36. 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
3: Good morning. This is Kirsty Hansen back with a five-day forecast. This morning we're looking at a mix of sun and clouds with a high of 24 and a low of 13 later on. From tomorrow to Saturday, we can expect mainly sunshine and highs from 32 to 36. 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
3: Good morning. This is Kirsty Hansen back with a 5-day forecast. This morning we're looking at a mix of sun and clouds with a high of 24 and a low of 13 later on. From tomorrow to Saturday, we can expect mainly sunshine and highs from 32 to 36. 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
2: Good morning. This is Kirsty Hansen back with a five-day forecast. This morning we're looking at a mix of sun and clouds with a high of 24 and a low of 13 later on. From tomorrow to Saturday, we can expect mainly sunshine and highs from 32 to 36. 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
2: Good morning. This is Kirsty Hansen back with a five-day forecast. This morning we're looking at a mix of sun and clouds with a high of 24 and a low of 13 later on. From tomorrow to Saturday, we can expect mainly sunshine and highs from 32 to 36. 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
6: Good morning. This is Kirsty Hansen back with a 5-day forecast. This morning we're looking at a mix of sun and clouds with a high of 24 and a low of 13 later on. From tomorrow to Saturday, we can expect mainly sunshine and highs from 32 to 36. 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
2: Good morning. This is Kirsty Hansen back with a 5-day forecast. This morning we're looking at a mix of sun and clouds with a high of 24 and a low of 13 later on. From tomorrow to Saturday, we can expect mainly sunshine and highs from 32 to 36. 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
3: Good morning. This is Kirsty Hansen back with a 5-day forecast. This morning we're looking at a mix of sun and clouds with a high of 24 and a low of 13 later on. From tomorrow to Saturday, we can expect mainly sunshine and highs from 32 to 36. 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
3: Good morning. This is Kirsty Hansen back with a 5-day forecast. This morning we're looking at a mix of sun and clouds with a high of 24 and a low of 13 later on. From tomorrow to Saturday, we can expect mainly sunshine and highs from 32 to 36. 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
2: Good morning, I'm Hayden Michaels. Swift Current is taking another step toward a new aquatic leisure facility, approving the next phase of planning to strengthen its position for future federal funding. Nicole Spence, General Manager of Community Services with the City of Swift Current, said that the work is needed before the city can submit a detailed grant application.
3: This is our next process phase to get us in a place where we can get to the detailed design that's required for the grant uptakes.
2: The city has already submitted an expression of interest under the federal Build Community Strong Fund and is awaiting the next application intake. A commercial truck driver is facing impaired driving charges after a traffic stop west of Herbert. Swift Current RCMP say officers spotted a semi-hauling large concrete slabs traveling 136 kilometers an hour in a 110 zone on Highway 1 earlier this month. Police say that the driver also wasn't wearing a seatbelt and was found to be impaired by alcohol. The semi was impounded for 60 days and the driver's license was suspended, and the accused is due in Swift Current Provincial Court on August 5th. A Herbert family's close call is serving as a reminder about the dangers of carbon monoxide. The Herbert Fire Department is sharing the story after a family accidentally left a vehicle running in an attached garage for about 3 hours. Fire Chief Brad Cornelson says that the family had removed an older carbon monoxide detector that had been malfunctioning and never replaced it.
4: They inadvertently left a vehicle running in the garage, and it's hot, the windows are closed, and had an old CO alarm, and it had been acting up, so they unplugged it, took the batteries out, and never replaced it. I guess then this kind of happened, and fortunately nothing serious happened.
2: The department is reminding residents to test their carbon monoxide alarms regularly and replace them when needed. One of Saskatchewan's longest-running amateur rodeos returned to Hallanquist this weekend. Secretary Treasurer Ross Gunther says that the event continues to draw strong crowds and plenty of competitors nearly 7 decades after it first began.
5: It's one of the longest-running amateur rodeos in Saskatchewan. We've been doing it for, 69 years.
2: Next year, the Hallanquist Rodeo will be celebrating its 70th anniversary. Ag in Motion opens today near Langham, Saskatchewan, with hundreds of exhibitors and the latest innovations in prairie agriculture on display. Show director Rob O'Connor says that there's plenty to see for farmers.
6: There's a lot of exhibitors, about 620 exhibitors at the show this year. Everything ranging from livestock to crop technology and different new traits and equipment technology. So there's lots of product launches and innovations being launched at the show, and it looks really exciting.
2: If you're heading to the show over the next 3 days, the Ag in Motion app will make planning your visit a whole lot easier.
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2: A Swift Current dancer has earned top 6 finishes while representing Saskatchewan at a major Highland dance competition. Victoria Pegg competed at the Scott Dance Canada Championship Series in Moncton, New Brunswick, placing 6th in both the Canadian Championships and Open Championships. She says representing her province on a national stage was a special experience.
7: It means a lot, honestly. It's really cool to be able to represent Saskatchewan at something that big in the dance community. There's not a lot of Highland dance in Saskatchewan, so that's very cool.
2: Read the rest of the story over on Swift Current Online. The Swift Current 57 split a doubleheader with Weyburn Monday night thanks in large part to the Adair brothers. After dropping the completion of a suspended game 9-4, the 57s bounced back with an 8-0 win in the nightcap. Kyrell Adair threw a complete game shutout, allowing just 3 hits and striking out 5, while Rydell Adair went 3-for-4 with 3 RBIs. Jake Hiramoto also blasting his league-leading 15th home run of the season. The 57s are now 14-26 and remain 2 games out of a playoff spot heading into Tuesday's rematch with the Beavers. And if something's happening in your community, from breaking news to big game scores, make sure to tell us first. Give us the call to 306-773-NEWS or visit SwiftCurrentOnline.com and click on Submit News.
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2: Today, it's going to be a mix of sun and cloud out there with a high of 25. For tonight, a bit of cloud cover and a low of 13. Tomorrow, sunshine with clouds in the afternoon and a high of 31. Thursday looks like sunshine and a high of 32. Friday, still sunny and a high of 34. Saturday, scorching hot, 35 with sun. Local news, local weather, and local sports. 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

0: Saskatchewan's best music. Thank you. I'm Rob Carney. Let's do it. Coming up this Tuesday morning, cool and smoky to start a new day across most of Saskatchewan. Forest fire smoke drifting over us. In fact, there's a yellow warning for air quality in effect for many of us. Details are on the way. Her Voice, presented by CCAN, celebrating the women in our communities for their service to community. Today we're featuring Cabri, Saskatchewan's Kendall Wicks, who has built a life centered on education, community involvement, resilience, balancing a 20-year teaching career with extensive volunteer work, and a cancer journey that has humbled her. Western Canadian Baseball League action resuming last night after the All-Star break, and the hottest team in the league continues to chalk up wins at a record-setting pace. I'll tell you all about the Moose Jaw Miller Express. Now we'll play the music from Chilliwack, ABBA, Donnie Iris coming up next. This rock and roll radio show is for JGL, Partners in Agriculture. This is Tuesday, July 21st, 2026, and today is a great day to be alive.
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8: Today, it's going to be a high of 25 out there with a mix of sun and cloud, with tonight looking like 13 and a bit of cloud cover. Tomorrow, you're going to be seeing sun and cloud again in the afternoon, getting to a high of 31. Thursday, Friday, and Saturday are all looking like sunshine, being highs of 32, 34, and 35. Local news, weather, and sports. 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

0: No, you ain't seen nothing yet. We're just getting started here. That's PTO, Saskatchewan's best music. There will be hundreds, if not thousands, of people on the highways in Saskatchewan today, heading to Langham, Saskatchewan, just northwest of Saskatoon, for Ag in Motion, Western Canada's largest outdoor ag trade show, held annually. It's about 15 minutes northwest of Saskatoon. Takes place on a dedicated 640-acre site known as Innovation Acres and features live equipment demonstrations, livestock demonstrations, ag technology exhibits, and crop plots. Ag in Motion's Rob O'Connor.
1: The crop plots have looked fantastic. The canola, though, it is probably a week or so behind because of the cold weather we had at seeding time. It's in full flower. It looks beautiful. Other crops like corn, you can almost hear it grow right now. The fall rye looks great. The small grains plots all look really good, too.
0: Ag in Motion, getting underway for 3 days, starting this morning. If you're heading up there, safe travels.
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2: Rob Carney in the morning.
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1: Good morning, I'm Hayden Michaels. Swift Current has selected the Saskatchewan Valley Subdivision as the preferred location for a future aquatic leisure facility. Nicole Spence, General Manager of Community Services with the City of Swift Current, said that the site was chosen because of existing infrastructure in years of previous planning.
2: From power to water to sewer capabilities for the facility, and it was also part of the design back in 2012 when we did the integrated facility project plan with the Cypress Regional Health Authority, as well as the two school divisions, Chinook and Eagle Centennial.
1: Administration will now begin site investigations, traffic studies, and surveying needed before detailed design work can begin. What started as a speeding stop turned into an impaired driving arrest west of Herbert. RCMP say officers clocked a semi-truck carrying concrete slabs at 136 kilometers an hour on Highway 1 on July 3rd. Police say that the driver wasn't wearing a seatbelt and was arrested after officers determined they were also impaired by alcohol. The driver now faces two criminal code charges along with multiple traffic tickets. The Hallenquist Rodeo brought neighbors, families, and rodeo fans together for another successful weekend. Secretary Treasurer Ross Gunther says that beyond the competition, the event gives people a chance to reconnect with one another.
3: Yeah, it brings the community together. People get to visit and they see their neighbors.
1: The rodeo wrapped up with bull riding before an evening dance featuring live music. The gates open today for Ag in Motion in Langham. One of the biggest attractions there will be the event's expanded demonstration program. Show director Rob O'Connor says that visitors will find demonstrations taking place throughout the site.
4: What's exciting for me is our whole demonstration program has really exploded. The entire length of 7th Street is filled with different demonstrations that either we as a show are producing or companies are doing on their own because they want to feature something.
1: O'Connor says producers can also see tillage, landscaper, and seeding demonstrations in the field, adding that producers will also want to check out the ride and drive area of the show.
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1: A local dancer is celebrating success after competing against hundreds of dancers from across the country and around the world. Victoria Pegg competed at the Scott Dance Canada Championship Series held in Moncton, New Brunswick, where she placed 6th. She says she's looking forward to continuing her training and hopes to compete at the World Championships in Scotland next year.
5: There were 6 days of competition, and every day was a different competition. One of the days was just for the dancers representing their provinces competing for the Canadian Championship.
1: Pegg will be attending the Alberta Ballet School Summer Intensive, which focuses on ballet, point work, conditioning, jazz, and contemporary dance. The Swift Current 57s earned a split last night at Mitchell Field with Weyburn. The Beavers completed a suspended game with a 9-4 victory before the 57s answered with an 8-0 shutout in the regularly scheduled contest. Kyrell Adair went the distance on the mound with a shutout, while his brother Rydell drove in 3 runs to snap Swift Current's 3-game losing streak. Jake Hiramoto added his league-leading 15th homer of the season as the 57s stayed within 2 games of the final playoff spot in the East Division. And from local news to local sports, we're here for your updates. 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
1: Today, it's going to be a high of 25 out there with a mix of sun and cloud, with tonight looking like 13 and a bit of cloud cover. Tomorrow, you're going to be seeing sun and cloud again in the afternoon, getting to a high of 31. Thursday, Friday, and Saturday are all looking like sunshine, being highs of 32, 34, and 35. Local news, weather, and sports. 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

0: Peter Cetera. A love song to start your day from Saskatchewan's best music. Hi there, I'm Rob Carney. Thanks for listening today. So we're on the Microsoft Network here at Golden West Radio, okay? So we get the MSN when we fire up the computer. MSN is jumping out at you with all kinds of content. It started back in 1995. It was Microsoft's online service and internet provider. 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Well, here's an entertaining piece that I found on MSN this morning. It jumped out at me. 20 traditional names that have completely lost their charm in modern times. There's 20 beauties up there. Top 10 here. Adolphus, Myrtle, Ichabod, Helga, Clarence. What's wrong with Clarence? Number 5, Mildred. What's wrong with Mildred? You could have a Millie. Ebenezer. Yeah, we could get rid of that one. Bertha, number 3. Yeah, that's not that good. Number 2, Elmer. I like Elmer. As a matter of fact, the CEO of Golden West Broadcasting is Elmer Hildebrand. He'd be disappointed to know that his name has lost its charm. I'm not going to tell him. The number one traditional name that has completely lost its charm, Gertrude, they say. They say the clunky syllables feel way too heavy for a baby born today. Sorry, Gertrude.
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7: Today, it's going to be a mix of sun and cloud out there with a high of 25. For tonight, a bit of cloud cover and a low of 13. Tomorrow, sunshine with clouds in the afternoon and a high of 31. Thursday looks like sunshine and a high of 32. Friday, still sunny and a high of 34. Saturday, scorching hot 35 with sun. Local news, local weather, and local sports. 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

0: 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Top of the morning to you. I'm Rob Carney. Her Voice, presented by CCAN, Canada's seed partner, celebrating the women in the communities we serve for their service to community. And today we're featuring Cabri, Saskatchewan's Kendall Wicks. She has built a life centered on education, community involvement, and resilience, balancing a 20-year teaching career with extensive volunteer work and a cancer journey that has reshaped her outlook on health, everyday life, and success.
1: Yeah, so success, I think, used to be like that external validation of like a certificate or an award or a recognition or, you know, that external validation that you did something great. And now I don't feel that. Like, you know, when a kid says, I'm going to shave my head for Mrs. Wicks, or I'm going to cut my hair and donate it, like, to me, that's success because they've seen my story and they want to take action.
0: 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And the full interview with our Violet Saretsky with Kendall coming up after 9 o'clock right here on this radio station.
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0: They'll be at the Gateway Festival in Ben Goff, Saskatchewan this weekend, scheduled to take the stage as the headliner on Saturday night at 10:30. It's Glass Tiger. I will be there on Saskatchewan's best music.

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2: Good morning, I'm Hayden Michaels. Swift Current City Administration says investing in planning now will better position the community for future funding opportunities for a new aquatic leisure facility. Nicole Spence, General Manager of Community Services with the City of Swift Current, said that the upfront work is necessary whether grant funding is approved or not.
3: In order to move forward with a detailed design, you do need a site confirmed so that you can build to the site to conform the space and ensure that you have traffic flow considerations as well as adequate parking for the facility that you do need. So yes, definitely essential when you're finalizing your detailed design of the facility.
2: The city hopes to complete the required site studies by the end of the year, depending on the request for proposals process and weather conditions. Saskatchewan RCMP are reminding motorists that impaired driving laws apply to commercial drivers as well. Earlier this month, Swift Current Combined Traffic Services stopped a speeding semi on Highway 1 west of Herbert. Police say the truck was carrying large concrete slabs while the driver was not wearing a seatbelt, and further investigation led to impaired driving charges. The truck was impounded for 60 days, and the driver is scheduled to appear in court on August 5th. A recent carbon monoxide scare in Herbert is highlighting the importance of working detectors in every home. The incident also serves as a reminder of Saskatchewan's Henry's Law, which requires functioning smoke alarms and carbon monoxide detectors in residents. Fire Chief Brad Cornelson says carbon monoxide is especially dangerous because people often don't know that they're being exposed.
4: That's one of the things with CO. You can't smell anything, you can't see anything, you can't taste anything. You get confused, disorientated, and you don't even realize what's happening to you. And that's kind of the scary thing with CO, right? You don't realize what's happening until it's too late.
2: Cornelson encourages residents to check their detectors and replace older units that are no longer working. A unique rodeo tradition continues to make the Hallenquist Rodeo stand out. Secretary Treasurer Ross Gunther says that the wild cow milking event has become a signature attraction that has spread to rodeos across the province.
5: Lots of contestants. It's been a really good show this year.
2: The Hallenquist Rodeo marked 69 years this weekend with the milestone 70th anniversary set for 2027. New drone technology and updated regulations are expected to draw significant interest as Egg in Motion opens today near Langham. Show director Rob O'Connor says that the drone program has grown significantly at the site.
6: Where we have about 8 or 9 companies all side by side waiting to talk to the farmers about what their company can offer them, but also the new technology and the new regulations. As you'd mentioned, spraying with a drone is now legal in Canada.
2: O'Connor says producers will have an opportunity to learn about spray drones and how the technology can reduce soil compaction while improving field operations.
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2: A Swift Current dancer has earned top 6 finishes while representing Saskatchewan at a major Highland dance competition. Victoria Pegg competed at the Scott Dance Canada Championship Series in Moncton, New Brunswick, placing 6th in both the Canadian Championships and Open Championships. She says representing her province on a national stage was a special experience.
7: It means a lot, honestly. It's really cool to be able to represent Saskatchewan at something that big in the dance community. There's not a lot of Highland dance in Saskatchewan, so that's very cool.
2: Read the rest of the story over on Swift Current Online. The Swift Current 57 split a doubleheader with Weyburn Monday night thanks in large part to the Adair brothers. After dropping the completion of a suspended game 9-4, the 57s bounced back with an 8-0 win in the nightcap. Kyrell Adair threw a complete game shutout, allowing just 3 hits and striking out 5, while Rydell Adair went 3-for-4 with 3 RBIs. Jake Hiramoto also blasting his league-leading 15th home run of the season. The 57s are now 14-26 and remain 2 games out of a playoff spot heading into Tuesday's rematch with the Beavers. And if something's happening in your community, from breaking news to big game scores, make sure to tell us first. Give us the call to 306-773-NEWS. Or visit SwiftCurrentOnline.com and click on Submit News.
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2: Today, it's going to be a mix of sun and cloud out there with a high of 25. For tonight, a bit of cloud cover and a low of 13. Tomorrow, sunshine with clouds in the afternoon and a high of 31. Thursday looks like sunshine and a high of 32. Friday, still sunny and a high of 34. Saturday, scorching hot 35 with sun. Local news, local weather, and local sports. 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

0: statue and Spitz music. Wake it up to Cool and Smokey. That's not a new pop duo. Cool and Smokey describes the weather across much of Saskatchewan today. It's going to warm up a little later, but it was cool this morning. It's cool this morning. And Smokey, as a matter of fact, there's a yellow warning for air quality across all of northern Saskatchewan. So an area just east of Saskatoon and then all the way up north. Poor air quality and wildfire smoke. Air quality and visibility due to wildfire smoke can change rapidly over short distances and from hour to hour. So if you're seeing the smoky skies, that's here to stay today, unfortunately. It might impact visibility on the highways going up to Langham, Saskatchewan, just northwest of Saskatoon. Thousands will be there over the next 3 days for Ag in Motion. More on the big show coming up in minutes. Keep it here.
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5: Today, it's going to be a high of 25 out there with a mix of sun and cloud, with tonight looking like 30. And a bit of cloud cover. Tomorrow, you're going to be seeing sun and cloud again in the afternoon, getting to a high of 31. Thursday, Friday, and Saturday are all looking like sunshine, being highs of 32, 34, and 35. Local news, weather, and sports. 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

0: Chilliwack and one of their greatest hits of all time on Saskatchewan's Dance Music. Hey, Ag in Motion opens up today and continues for 3 days near Langham, Saskatchewan, just northwest of Saskatoon. Hundreds of exhibitors and the latest innovations in prairie agriculture on display. Show director Rob O'Connor.
1: There's a lot of exhibitors, about 620 exhibitors at the show this year. Everything ranging from livestock to crop technology and different new traits and equipment technology. So there's lots of product launches and innovations being launched at the show, and it looks really exciting.
0: Yeah, if you're heading to the show over the next 3 days, the Ag in Motion app will make planning your visit a whole lot easier, and you can find it in the link on the Rob Carney in the Morning Facebook page today.
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3: A recent carbon monoxide scare in Herbert is highlighting the importance of working detectors in every home. And new drone technology and updated regulations are expected to draw significant interest as Ag in Motion opens today near Langham. 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
1: Good morning, I'm Hayden Michaels. Swift Current has selected the Saskatchewan Valley Subdivision as the preferred location for a future aquatic leisure facility. Nicole Spence, General Manager of Community Services with the City of Swift Current, said that the site was chosen because of existing infrastructure in years of previous planning.
2: From power to water to sewer capabilities for the facility, and it was also part of the design back in 2012 when we did the integrated facility project plan with the Cypress Regional Health Authority, as well as the two school divisions, Chinook and Nicole Centennial.
1: Administration will now begin site investigations, traffic studies, and surveying needed before detailed design work can begin. What started as a speeding stop turned into an impaired driving arrest west of Herbert. RCMP say officers clocked a semi-truck carrying concrete slabs at 136 kilometers.

0: kilometers an hour on Highway 1 on July 3rd. Police say that the driver wasn't wearing a seatbelt and was arrested after officers determined they were also impaired by alcohol. The driver now faces two criminal code charges along with multiple traffic tickets. The Hallenquist Rodeo brought neighbors, families, and rodeo fans together for another successful weekend. Secretary Treasurer Ross Gunther says that beyond the competition, the event gives people a chance to reconnect with one another.
1: Yeah, it brings the community together. People get to visit and they can see their neighbors.
0: The rodeo wrapped up with bull riding before an evening dance featuring live music. The gates open today for Ag in Motion in Langham. One of the biggest attractions there will be the event's expanded demonstration program. Show director Rob O'Connor says that visitors will find demonstrations taking place throughout the site.
2: What's exciting for me is our whole demonstration program has really exploded. The entire length of 7th Street is filled with different demonstrations that either we as a show are producing or companies are doing on their own because they want to feature something.
0: O'Connor says producers can also see tillage, landscaper, and seeding demonstrations in the field, adding that producers will also want to check out the ride and drive area of the show.
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0: A local dancer is celebrating success after competing against hundreds of dancers from across the country and around the world. Victoria Pegg competed at the Scott Dance Canada Championship Series held in Moncton, New Brunswick, where she placed 6th. She says she's looking forward to continuing her training and hopes to compete at the World Championships in Scotland next year.
4: There were 6 days of competition, and every day was a different competition. One of the days was just for the dancers representing their provinces competing for the Canadian Championship.
0: Pegg will be attending the Alberta Ballet School Summer Intensive, which focuses on ballet, point work, conditioning, jazz, and contemporary dance. The Swift Current 57s earned a split last night at Mitchell Field with Weyburn. The Beavers completed a suspended game with a 9-4 victory before the 57s answered with an 8-0 shutout in the regularly scheduled contest. Kyrell Adair went the distance on the mound with a shutout, while his brother Rydell drove in 3 runs to snap Swift Current's 3-game losing streak. Jake Hiramoto added his league-leading 15th homer of the season as the 57s stayed within 2 games of the final playoff spot in the East Division. And from local news to local sports, we're here for your updates. Make sure to share them at 306-773-NEWS. 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
0: Today, it's going to be a high of 25 out there with a mix of sun and cloud, with tonight looking like 13 and a bit of cloud cover. Tomorrow, you're going to be seeing sun and cloud again in the afternoon, getting to a high of 31. Thursday, Friday, and Saturday are all looking like sunshine, being highs of 32, 34, and 35. Local news, weather, and sports. 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

0: It's music that makes you feel good. That's Dan Hartman. I'm Rob Kearney. Scoreboard, Western Canadian Baseball League action. Hey, they're heading down the home stretch now. The regular season wraps up 2 weeks from tomorrow. Then it's the playoffs, and then the boys of summer head back to their respective college teams. The Moose Jaw Miller Express have won 12 games in a row and have now opened up a 1.5 games lead on the Saskatoon Berries for first place in the East Division. Moose Jaw beating the Mavericks in Medicine Hat 7-2 last night. Swift Current and Weyburn split a doubleheader. The 57s 8-0 winners, and the Beavers won the other game by a score of 9-4. Action continues tonight. Saskatoon Berries up in Edmonton to play the Energy City Cactus Rats. Regina Red Sox also on the road in Medicine Hat. And the Swift Current 57s, Weyburn Beavers, scheduled to play tonight at Mitchell Field in Swift Current. Major Leagues, the Blue Jays just looked like a defeated bunch last night. I didn't watch the game, but I saw the highlights this morning. They lost 7-1 to the Tampa Bay Rays. The Jays are dead last in the American League East, but they'll try again tonight when they host those Rays. 5:07 first pitch. And remember, Blue Jays baseball on Golden West Radio. 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
4: Today, it's going to be a mix of sun and cloud out there with a high of 25. For tonight, a bit of cloud cover and a low of 13. Tomorrow, sunshine with clouds in the afternoon and a high of 31. Thursday looks like sunshine and a high of 32. Friday, still sunny and a high of 34. Saturday, scorching hot 35 with sun. Local news, local weather, and local sports. 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

0: Prism, one of their greatest hits of all time. You're listening to Saskatchewan's Best Music. Hi there, I'm Rob Carney. So I just got one of the young fellas here at the radio station to switch out the water bottle. Okay, they're heavy. I used to have no problem doing it, but I've had some back issues over the course of the past several months, and I'm just scared to lift anything heavy because I don't want the pain. Okay. Yesterday, I told him I mowed the lawn and did some weed whacking, and I really felt great afterwards. You know, felt like a man. Oh, yeah, I'm in good shape now. I woke up this morning, I could hardly move. Yeah, I'm going to have to start hiring kids to do my yard work. I should have had some.
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0: 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Bob Cajun, Ontario, population 3,500, a population that swells in the summertime as tourists go to enjoy the charming cottage country vibes, the waterfront views, and great local treats. Bob Cajun, also the title of this classic hit from the Tragically Hip. 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
1: Good morning, I'm Hayden Michaels. Swift Current is taking another step toward a new aquatic leisure facility, approving the next phase of planning to strengthen its position for future federal funding. Nicole Spence, General Manager of Community Services with the City of Swift Current, said that the work is needed before the city can submit a detailed grant application.
2: This is our next process phase to get us in a place where we can get to the detailed design that's required for the grant uptakes.
1: The city has already submitted an expression of interest under the federal Build Community Strong Fund and is awaiting the next application intake. A commercial truck driver is facing impaired driving charges after a traffic stop west of Herbert. Swift Current RCMP say officers spotted a semi-hauling large concrete slabs traveling 136 kilometers an hour in a 110 zone on Highway 1 earlier this month. Police say that the driver also wasn't wearing a seatbelt and was found to be impaired by alcohol. The semi was impounded for 60 days and the driver's license was suspended, and the accused is due in Swift Current Provincial Court on August 5th. A Herbert family's close call is serving as a reminder about the dangers of carbon monoxide. The Herbert Fire Department is sharing the story after a family accidentally left a vehicle running in an attached garage for about 3 hours. Fire Chief Brad Cornelson says that the family had removed an older carbon monoxide detector that had been malfunctioning and never replaced it.
3: They inadvertently left a vehicle running in the garage and it's hot, the windows are closed, and had an old CO alarm and it had been acting up, so they unplugged it, took the batteries out and never replaced it. I guess then this kind of happened, and fortunately nothing serious happened.
1: The department is reminding residents to test their carbon monoxide alarms regularly and replace them when needed. One of Saskatchewan's longest-running amateur rodeos returned to Hallenquist this weekend. Secretary Treasurer Ross Gunther says that the event continues to draw strong crowds and plenty of competitors for nearly 7 decades after it first began.
4: It's one of the longest-running amateur rodeos in Saskatchewan. We've been doing it for, 69 years.
1: Next year, the Hallenquist Rodeo will be celebrating its 70th anniversary. Ag in Motion opens today near Langham, Saskatchewan, with hundreds of exhibitors and the latest innovations in prairie agriculture on display. Show director Rob O'Connor says that there's plenty to see for farmers.
5: There's a lot of exhibitors, about 620 exhibitors at the show this year. Everything ranging from livestock to crop technology and different new traits and equipment technology. So there's lots of product launches and innovations being launched at the show, and it looks really exciting.
1: If you're heading to the show over the next 3 days, the Ag Motion app will make planning your visit a whole lot easier.
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1: A Swift Current dancer has earned top 6 finishes while representing Saskatchewan at a major Highland dance competition. Victoria Pegg competed at the Scott Dance Canada Championship Series in Moncton, New Brunswick, placing 6th in both the Canadian Championships and Open Championships. She says representing her province on a national stage was a special experience.
6: It means a lot, honestly. It's really cool to be able to represent Saskatchewan at something that big in the dance community. There's not a lot of Highland dance in Saskatchewan, so that's very cool.
1: Read the rest of the story over on Swift Current Online. The Swift Current 57 split a doubleheader with Weyburn Monday night thanks in large part to the Adair brothers. After dropping the completion of a suspended game 9-4, the 57s bounced back with an 8-0 win in the nightcap. Kyrell Adair threw a complete game shutout, allowing just 3 hits and striking out 5, while Rydell Adair went 3-for-4 with 3 RBIs. Jake Hiramoto also blasting his league-leading 15th home run of the season. The 57s are now 14-26 and remain 2 games out of a playoff spot heading into Tuesday's rematch with the Beavers. And if something's happening in your community, from breaking news to big game scores, make sure to tell us first. 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
1: Today, it's going to be a mix of sun and cloud out there with a high of 25. For tonight, a bit of cloud cover and a low of 13. Tomorrow, sunshine with clouds in the afternoon and a high of 31. Thursday looks like sunshine and a high of 32. Friday, still sunny and a high of 34. Saturday, scorching hot, 35 with sun. Local news, local weather, and local sports. 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

0: That's exactly what we needed right there. A little rock and roll from the Georgia Satellites. It's Saskatchewan Spence Music. The gates open in minutes at Ag in Motion near Langham, Saskatchewan. You want to see crops, experience the equipment firsthand, and talk to someone face-to-face, they've got it there. Decisions are made in the field, and they're going to meet you there at Ag in Motion. One of the biggest attractions this year is the expanded demonstration program. Show director Rob O'Connor.
1: What's exciting for me is our whole demonstration program has really exploded. The entire length of 7th Street is filled with different demonstrations that either we as a show are producing or companies are doing on their own because they want to feature something.
0: O'Connor says producers can also see tillage, landscaper, and seeding demonstrations in the field, adding that producers will also want to check out the ride and drive area of the show. You can find all the details about Ag in Motion in the link on the Rob Carney in the Morning Facebook page today.
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12: Today, it's going to be a high of 25 out there with a mix of sun and cloud, with tonight looking like 13 and a bit of cloud cover. Tomorrow, you're going to be seeing sun and cloud again in the afternoon, getting to a high of 31. Thursday, Friday, and Saturday are all looking like sunshine, being highs of 32, 34, and 35. Local news, weather, and sports. 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

0: 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I'm Rob Kearney. 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
0: It's time to share the best from the best of the Twitterati on Twitter Tuesday. We'll start with a tweet many of us can relate to. Just paid my bills. The only thing left on my card is my name and the expiration date. This friend says, I'm going tubing at the lake today because I'm pretty good about holding on to stuff that hurts me when I should have just let it go a long time ago. Here's a young mother who shares, I need everyone to pray for me as I join my kids at a trampoline park today. I'm either going to have the time of my life or I'm going to end up breaking a hip. Stay tuned to find out more on the next episode. Here's another mom who says, I consider not dishwasher safe to be more of a challenge than a warning. A funny fella I follow writes, being told I love you is great, but have you ever been called big dog by the guy at the golf club? And we'll finish with some advice. Before you pick a roommate, I highly recommend you listen to them chew while you're in a bad mood. I'm Rob Kearney.

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1: Good morning, I'm Hayden Michaels. Swift Current has selected the Saskatchewan Valley Subdivision as the preferred location for a future aquatic leisure facility. Nicole Spence, General Manager of Community Services with the City of Swift Current, said that the site was chosen because of existing infrastructure in years of previous planning.
2: From power to water to sewer,

0: capabilities for the facility, and it was also part of the design back in 2012 when we did the integrated facility project plan with the Cypress Regional Health Authority, as well as the two school divisions, Chinook and Ecole Centennial.
1: Administration will now begin site investigations, traffic studies, and surveying needed before detailed design work can begin. What started as a speeding stop turned into an impaired driving arrest west of Herbert. RCMP say officers clocked a semi-truck carrying concrete slabs at 136 kilometers an hour on Highway 1 on July 3rd. Police say that the driver wasn't wearing a seatbelt and was arrested after officers determined they were also impaired by alcohol. The driver now faces two criminal code charges along with multiple traffic tickets. The Hallenquist Rodeo brought neighbors, families, and rodeo fans together for another successful weekend. Secretary Treasurer Ross Gunther says that beyond the competition, the event gives people a chance to reconnect with one another.
2: Yeah, it brings the community together. People get to visit and they see their neighbors.
1: The rodeo wrapped up with bull riding before an evening dance featuring live music. The gates open today for Ag in Motion in Langham. One of the biggest attractions there will be the event's expanded demonstration program. Show director Rob O'Connor says that visitors will find demonstrations taking place throughout the site.
3: What's exciting for me is our whole demonstration program has really exploded. The entire length of 7th Street is filled with different demonstrations that either we as a show are producing or companies are doing on their own because they want to feature something.
1: O'Connor says producers can also see tillage, landscaper, and seeding demonstrations in the field, adding that producers will also want to check out the ride and drive area of the show.
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1: A local dancer is celebrating success after competing against hundreds of dancers from across the country and around the world. Victoria Pegg competed at the Scott Dance Canada Championship Series held in Moncton, New Brunswick, where she placed sixth. She says she's looking forward to continuing her training and hopes to compete at the World Championships in Scotland next year.
5: There were 6 days of competition, and every day was a different competition. One of the days was just for the dancers representing their provinces competing for the Canadian Championship.
1: Peg will be attending the Alberta Ballet School Summer Intensive, which focuses on ballet, point work, conditioning, jazz, and contemporary dance. The Swift Current 57s earned a split last night at Mitchell Field with Weyburn. The Beavers completed a suspended game with a 9-4 victory before the 57s answered with an 8-0 shutout in the regularly scheduled contest. Kyrell Adair went the distance on the mound with a shutout, while his brother Rydell drove in 3 runs to snap Swift Current's 3-game losing streak. Jake Hiramoto added his league-leading 15th homer of the season as the 57s stayed within 2 games of the final playoff spot in the East Division. And from local news to local sports, we're here for your updates. 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
1: Today, it's going to be a high of 25 out there with a mix of sun and cloud, with tonight looking like 13 and a bit of cloud cover. Tomorrow, you're going to be seeing sun and cloud again in the afternoon, getting to a high of 31. Thursday, Friday, and Saturday are all looking like sunshine, being highs of 32, 34, and 35. Local news, weather, and sports. 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

0: Big hit for the Dream Academy back in 1985. Good morning, I'm Rob Carney. So we got the Microsoft Network here at the radio station, and then when we open up the internet, MSN pops up. The Microsoft Network. It's a web portal that provides news, weather, sports, finance, entertainment, lifestyle content, etc. Perhaps you're familiar with it. Well, this story caught my eye today. 20 traditional names that have completely lost their charm in modern times. I love reading stuff like this. I love it when the provincial government comes out with the Saskatchewan Health Authority comes out with the top baby names for boys and girls early in the new year, every year. Well, here they are, the 20 traditional names that have completely lost their charm in modern times. I'll give you the top 10. Adolphus, Myrtle, Ichabod, Helga, Clarence. Top 5, Mildred. What's wrong with Mildred? You could have a Millie. Ebenezer. Okay, I get that. Number 3, Bertha. Yeah, babies don't want to be called Bertha. Number 2 is Elmer. That's surprising. You see, the CEO of Golden West Radio is Elmer Hildebrand. He'd be very disappointed to know that his name has lost its charm. I'm not going to tell him. And the number 1 name that has lost its charm over the years, Gertrude. The article says, clunky syllables feel way too heavy for a baby born today. Gertrude. What's wrong with Gertie?
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5: Today, it's going to be a mix of sun and cloud out there with a high of 25. For tonight, a bit of cloud cover and a low of 13. Tomorrow, sunshine with clouds in the afternoon and a high of 31. Thursday looks like sunshine and a high of 32. Friday, still sunny and a high of 34. Saturday, scorching hot 35 with sun. Local news, local weather, and local sports. 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

0: Weyburn police charged two in opium trafficking investigation. What? 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
2: A recent carbon monoxide scare in Herbert is highlighting the importance of working detectors in every home. And new drone technology and updated regulations are expected to draw significant interest as Ag in Motion opens today near Langham. 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
0: 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This guy just wrapped up a solo tour a couple of weeks ago in Kelowna, and now he's on the road with Styx. He plays the keyboards, he sings the songs, and they're in Camden, New Jersey for a show tonight. He is Lawrence Gowan. This is Moonlight Desires on Saskatchewan's Best Music.

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2: Good morning, I'm Hayden Michaels. Swift Current City Administration says investing in planning now will better position the community for future funding opportunities for a new aquatic leisure facility. Nicole Spence, General Manager of Community Services with the City of Swift Current, said that the upfront work is necessary whether grant funding is approved or not.
3: In order to move forward with a detailed design, you do need a site confirmed so that you can build to the site to conform the space and ensure that you have traffic flow considerations as well as adequate parking for the facility that you do need. So yes, definitely essential when you're finalizing your detailed design of the facility.
2: The city hopes to complete the required site studies by the end of the year, depending on the request for proposals process and weather conditions. Saskatchewan RCMP are reminding motorists that impaired driving laws apply to commercial drivers as well. Earlier this month, Swift Current Combined Traffic Services stopped a speeding semi on Highway 1 west of Herbert. Police say the truck was carrying large concrete slabs while the driver was not wearing a seatbelt, and further investigation led to impaired driving charges. The truck was impounded for 60 days, and the driver is scheduled to appear in court on August 5th. A recent carbon monoxide scare in Herbert is highlighting the importance of working detectors in every home. The incident also serves as a reminder of Saskatchewan's Henry's Law, which requires functioning smoke alarms and carbon monoxide detectors in residents. Fire Chief Brad Cornelson says carbon monoxide is especially dangerous because people often don't know that they're being exposed.
4: That's one of the things with CO. You can't smell anything, you can't see anything, you can't taste anything. You get confused, disorientated, and you don't even realize what's happening to you. And that's kind of the scary thing with CO, right? You don't realize what's happening until it's too late.
2: Cornelson encourages residents to check their detectors and replace older units that are no longer working. A unique rodeo tradition continues to make the Hallenquist Rodeo stand out. Secretary Treasurer Ross Gunther says that the wild cow milking event has become a signature attraction that has spread to rodeos across the province.
5: Lots of contestants. It's been a really good show this year.
2: The Hallenquist Rodeo marked 69 years this weekend, with the milestone 70th anniversary set for 2027. New drone technology and updated regulations are expected to draw significant interest as Ag in Motion opens today near Langham. Show director Rob O'Connor says that the drone program has grown significantly at the site.
6: Where we have about 8 or 9 companies all side by side waiting to talk to the farmers about what their company can offer them, but also the new technology and the new regulations. As you mentioned, spraying with a drone is now legal in Canada.
2: O'Connor says producers will have an opportunity to learn about spray drones and how the technology can reduce soil compaction while improving field operations.
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2: A Swift Current dancer has earned top 6 finishes while representing Saskatchewan at a major Highland dance competition. Victoria Pegg competed at the Scott Dance Canada Championship Series in Moncton, New Brunswick, placing 6th in both the Canadian Championships and Open Championships. She says representing her province on a national stage was a special experience.
7: It means a lot, honestly. It's really cool to be able to represent Saskatchewan at something that big in the dance community. There's not a lot of Highland dance in Saskatchewan, so that's very cool.
2: Read the rest of the story over on Swift Current Online. The Swift Current 57 split a doubleheader with Weyburn Monday night thanks in large part to the Adair brothers. After dropping the completion of a suspended game 9-4, the 57s bounced back with an 8-0 win in the nightcap. Kyrell Adair threw a complete game shutout, allowing just 3 hits and striking out 5, while Rydell Adair went 3-for-4 with 3 RBIs. Jake Hiramoto also blasting his league-leading 15th home run of the season. The 57s are now 14-26 and remain 2 games out of a playoff spot heading into Tuesday's rematch with the Beavers. And if something's happening in your community, from breaking news to big game scores, make sure to tell us first. Give us a call to 306-773-NEWS. Or visit SwiftCurrentOnline.com and click on Submit News.
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2: Today, it's going to be a mix of sun and cloud out there with a high of 25. For tonight, a bit of cloud cover and a low of 13. Tomorrow, sunshine with clouds in the afternoon and a high of 31. Thursday looks like sunshine and a high of 32. Friday, still sunny and a high of 34. Saturday, scorching hot, 35 with sun. Local news, local weather, and local sports. 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

0: hit for the Rembrandts from back in 1995, thanks in large part to that being the theme song for the TV show Friends. This is Saskatchewan's Best Music. I'm Rob Kearney. 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And Natasha, I know we like to have fun and visit about all the happy things that are going on, but unfortunately, there's some hard news in the news at DiscoverWeeburn.com today. Let's start with the house fire that you've been covering for several days. Some serious injuries to a local woman, and we're following up with the Weyburn Fire Department. What's the latest?
1: Well, like you said, it's been a tough while in Weyburn here. And yeah, we saw a pretty devastating house fire last Friday. There was a woman who was left with some pretty severe injuries, and she was airlifted to Edmonton for care. But of course, the community is stepping up and rallying around her, and they are accepting donations. They got a fund set up so people can help support the family affected. But we finally got details from the Weyburn Fire Department outlining the response that they had. And of course, big community effort. We actually saw members of the community go in alongside police and help rescue the woman from the home before fire even arrived. And she was receiving care when they got there, and they were able to just focus their energy on getting things controlled and protecting the houses in the area. And they were able to successfully contain the fire. And of course, our acting fire chief, Mike Woke, says that they're also making sure that they're giving firefighters the care they need following the incident, making sure that they have the resources they need to kind of overcome these tough cases that hit pretty close to home.
0: Sure. The very latest on DiscoverWeyburn.com today. And an opium bust in Weyburn. It just baffles me. Now, opium is very useful. It's used to manufacture medications like morphine and codeine under strict regulations. But if opium gets into the wrong hands, it can kill people. And it was a joint effort making this bust. Can you tell me the story?
1: Yeah, so it was definitely, that's what our deputy chief was highlighting when we spoke with him yesterday. It involved a joint effort, of course, from our local police service, their criminal investigation and drug enforcement unit, along with even the patrol unit, Winnipeg police, and the Canada Border Services Agency. And they were able to execute search warrants on a hotel room and a residence here in Weyburn, and two people were arrested for importing and trafficking opium. Even the deputy chief here said that it's very unusual to be encountering opium in this day and age, I suppose. So it was very rare, he said, in this area. And so, yeah, they were able to shut that down, which was very, very big news in keeping some of that off the streets. And once again, just police agencies coming together to protect our communities.
0: Good news for sure. Now let's finish off with some baseball. The Western Canadian Baseball League season into the home stretch right now. And a doubleheader last night in Swift Current. The 57s and the Beavers split that twin bill. But a remarkable home run for one of the Weyburn Beavers.
1: Yeah, so it was a pretty exciting night. We saw them complete a rain-delayed game from earlier in the season that saw Weyburn walk away with a 9-4 win. The interesting thing about that is that four of the five runs they scored last night was from veteran Beavers player Ryan Muzilar, who has not been here this season so far. It was his first game out. He lines up, he goes to bat, and he hits us a grand slam, running in four of five of the runs earned last night. Made quite the dramatic return, but I think that as we're really, especially the Beavers here, kind of drifting in and out of that last playoff spot, it's really nice to see a big hitter come back and hopefully help us, get into a positive direction. We've seen a couple good wins here recently, and so it's pretty exciting time to be a fan of the Weyburn Beavers. Unfortunately, they weren't able to carry that into the second game of the night, where they fell in a tough 8-0 result, but they're looking to get on the rebound. There's still in Swift Current tonight, and we'll see what the result of that is.
0: And, of course, we follow the Western Canadian Baseball League right here on Saskatchewan's Best Music, so we'll have the latest as well, and the latest on the Beavers at DiscoverWeyburn.com. Natasha, thanks for the visit. Have a great day. Talk to you next week.
1: Thank you. 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
6: Good morning. It is Chris Martins down here at Canadian Tire. We are hanging out down here for a couple of reasons. One, there's a lot of incredible deals down here at Canadian Tire today. But the most important one is because we are giving away our entries to CKSW 570's 70th birthday bash, July 24th, this Friday, featuring Bakersfield. It is going to be so much fun. And it is invite only, so we want you to come on down, come see us, put your name into the draw barrel for your chance to win your invite to the 70th birthday party for CKSW this Friday. There's going to be appetizers, there's going to be some great prizes, Bakersfield is going to be playing, and at the end of the night, one lucky listener is going to be walking away with either a hot tub or a pool table, their choice. And on top of that, when you come down to Canadian Tire and get your entries in for the CKSW 70th birthday party, you will also be entering to win a pair of tickets to the Rough Rider game this Thursday versus the Edmonton Elks, courtesy of our friends here at Canadian Tire. So every entry gets you a chance for the CKSW 570 invite, plus a chance to win a pair of tickets to this Thursday's Rider game. Come see us down here at Canadian Tire. For Golden West Broadcasting, I'm Chris Martins.
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0: 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Her voice presented on Golden West Radio this summer by Seedcan, Canada's seed partner. And today we are featuring Cabri, Saskatchewan's Kendall Wicks, who has built a life centered on education, but so much more involved. 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
1: You spent 2 decades inspiring students inside and outside the classroom, leading youth on international travel experiences and giving back to her community. But after a life-changing cancer diagnosis, her greatest lessons come from resilience. This is the story of Cabri teacher, travel club founder, and author, Kendall Wicks.
2: As a teacher, I was like, I'm just going to be totally open about my whole process, and I'm going to take this opportunity to share my cancer journey with whoever wants to listen. And through that, I ended up connecting with all kinds of women in the Southwest, like lots. There's like 8 or 9 of us that have connected through our diagnoses in those few months. And we support each other and ask each other questions and share things. And
1: in March 2024, Wick's life changed when she was diagnosed with breast cancer after discovering a lump, beginning months of treatment and uncertainty.
2: There were days where I'd say to my husband, like, I cannot do this for one more day. Like, I cannot have another needle. I cannot look at my bald head one more day. Like, I can't do it. And I remember him saying to me, okay, do you want to tell our son? And I was like, okay. So I think it's like, you feel like you're supposed to learn something and you feel like you're supposed to gain something. But the reality is there's so many people going through it, right? And it's just about like, how do you get through each day?
1: She underwent 16 rounds of chemotherapy, a double mastectomy, radiation, and multiple surgeries as complications prolonged her recovery.
2: So while I am very fortunate to live in a time where I can take medications that prevent reoccurrence, that build my bone health back, that keep me alive and keep me healthy, they have a lot of side effects. I live with chronic fatigue. I live with chronic pain. So I could sleep for the next 16 hours and wake up and I would still be just as tired as when I went to sleep. That's something I think people really don't understand.
1: Through every step, her family was by her side. Her sisters opened their homes during treatments while her parents parked their motor home on the family farm to help take care of her each day.
2: Yeah, so success, I think, used to be like that external validation of like a certificate or an award or a recognition or, you know, that external validation that you did something great. And now I don't feel that. Like, you know, when a kid says, I'm going to shave my head for Mrs. Wicks, or I'm going to cut my hair and donate it, like, to me, that's success because they've seen my story and they want to take action.
1: Today, Wicks continues teaching, mentoring students, and giving back to her community while navigating the lasting effects of cancer. Her story is a reminder that strength isn't measured by what life puts in your way, but by the people you lift up and the hope you continue to share along the journey.
0: It's a wonderful story of resilience and success. 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
5: Well, good morning. It is Chris Martins down here at Canadian Tire as we are taking entries for invites to CKSW 570's 70th birthday party coming up on Friday, July the 24th at the Legion. Come see me. Get your name entered into our draw barrel for your chance at an invite. And on top of that, today only, all invites and entries that are submitted will be entered to win a pair of tickets to the Rough Riders and Edmonton Elks game this Thursday in Regina. So come on down, come see me at Canadian Tire, get your entries in. And while you're here, shop a little. There's some great discounted items. One thing, mosquito spray is in. There is apparently a backlog and back order in the country right now on mosquito spray, but we've got some here at Canadian Tire and it will not last long. On top of that, it's gonna be 30 plus degrees for the next 6, 7, 29 days. Who knows? It's gonna be hot, and they've got a window AC unit, regular price $450, on for only $180. So the deals are there, and on top of that, the entries are here too for CKSW 570's 70th birthday party. Come get your entries in. Enter to win the invite for July 24th. For Golden West Broadcasting, I'm Chris Martins.
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9: Today, it's going to be a mix of sun and cloud out there with a high of 25. For tonight, a bit of cloud cover and a low of 13. Tomorrow, sunshine with clouds in the afternoon and a high of 31. Thursday looks like sunshine and a high of 32. Friday, still sunny and a high of 34. Saturday, scorching hot 35 with sun. Local news, local weather, and local sports. 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

0: Your memories live here on Saskatchewan's Best Music. I'm Rob Kearney. Hey, first call for the Riverhurst Bean Festival. It's coming up this Saturday. Lots of fun for the whole family. There's live music from 11:30 a.m. right through the evening. There's a show and shine. There's some baseball going on. You can get all the details on the Village of Riverhurst Facebook page today. It's a wonderful place to visit right along the shores of Lake Diefenbaker. Have a great day. I'm Rob Kearney. I'll see you tomorrow.
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7: Good morning. It is Chris Martins down here at Canadian Tire. You can come find me when you first walk in, right around the corner. I'm hanging out here taking entries into CKSW 570's 70th birthday bash happening on July the 24th. It's going to be an absolute ton of fun. It's happening at the Legion. We have Bakersfield there playing for us. Appetizers will be served as well. And we're taking your entries to get an invite to the party. So come see me. All I need is a name. We'll get you entered in to our invite for our birthday party for CKSW 570. Turning 70 years old, absolutely incredible being on the air for 70 years. And while you're here at Canadian Tire, you might as well take a look at some of the great deals they've got on as well too. They've got propane fire bowls, which are set up all across the top here. It's only a matter of time before a fire ban comes in. We all know it. I mean, that's where we're headed with temperatures in the 30 plus. So they've got you covered here at Canadian Tire on that front. Plus, with that weather being so hot, they've got some great window AC units discounted, regular $450 on for only $180. So come get your entry in. We're also going to be giving away a pair of tickets to the Rough Riders game this Thursday against the Edmonton Elks. Come see me down at Canadian Tire. For Golden West Broadcasting, I'm Chris Martins.
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3: Good morning, I'm Hayden Michaels. Swift Current is taking another step toward a new aquatic leisure facility, approving the next phase of planning to strengthen its position for future federal funding. Nicole Spence, General Manager of Community Services with the City of Swift Current, said that the work is needed before the city can submit a detailed grant application.
4: This is our next process phase to get us in a place where we can get to the detailed design that's required for the grant uptakes.
3: The city has already submitted an expression of interest under the federal Build Community Strong Fund and is awaiting the next application intake. A commercial truck driver is facing impaired driving charges after a traffic stop west of Herbert. Swift Current RCMP say officers spotted a semi-hauling large concrete slabs traveling 136 kilometers an hour in a 110 zone on Highway 1 earlier this month. Police say that the driver also wasn't wearing a seatbelt and was found to be impaired by alcohol. The semi was impounded for 60 days and the driver's license was suspended, and the accused is due in Swift Current Provincial Court on August 5th. A Herbert family's close call is serving as a reminder about the dangers of carbon monoxide. The Herbert Fire Department is sharing the story after a family accidentally left a vehicle running in an attached garage for about 3 hours. Fire Chief Brad Cornelson says that the family had removed an older carbon monoxide detector that had been malfunctioning and never replaced it.
5: They inadvertently left a vehicle running in the garage and it's hot, the windows are closed, and had an old CO alarm and it had been acting up, so they unplugged it, took the batteries out and never replaced it. I guess then this kind of happened and fortunately nothing serious happened.
3: The department is reminding residents to test their carbon monoxide alarms regularly and replace them when needed. One of Saskatchewan's longest-running amateur rodeos returned to Hallenquist this weekend. Secretary Treasurer Ross Gunther says that the event continues to draw strong crowds and plenty of competitors nearly 7 decades after it first began.
6: It's one of the longest-running amateur rodeos in Saskatchewan. We've been doing it for, 69 years.
3: Next year, the Hallenquist Rodeo will be celebrating its 70th anniversary. Ag in Motion opens today near Langham, Saskatchewan, with hundreds of exhibitors and the latest innovations in prairie agriculture on display. Show director Rob O'Connor says that there's plenty to see for farmers.
7: There's a lot of exhibitors, about 620 exhibitors at the show this year. Everything ranging from livestock to crop technology and different new traits and equipment technology. So there's lots of product launches and innovations being launched at the show, and it looks really exciting.
3: If you're heading to the show over the next 3 days, the Ag Motion app will make planning your visit a whole lot easier.
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3: A local dancer is celebrating success after competing against hundreds of dancers from across the country and around the world. Victoria Pegg competed at the Scott Dance Canada Championship Series held in Moncton, New Brunswick, where she placed 6th. She says she's looking forward to continuing her training and hopes to compete at the World Championships in Scotland next year.
8: There were 6 days of competition, and every day was a different competition. One of the days was just for the dancers representing their provinces competing for the Canadian Championship.
3: Pegg will be attending the Alberta Ballet School Summer Intensive, which focuses on ballet, point work, conditioning, jazz, and contemporary dance. The Swift Current 57s earned a split last night at Mitchell Field with Weyburn. The Beavers completed a suspended game with a 9-4 victory before the 57s answered with an 8-0 shutout in the regularly scheduled contest. Kyrell Adair went the distance on the mound with a shutout, while his brother Rydell drove in 3 runs to snap Swift Current's 3-game losing streak. Jake Hiramoto added his league-leading 15th homer of the season as the 57s stayed within 2 games of the final playoff spot in the East Division. And from local news to local sports, we're here for your updates. 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
3: Today, it's going to be a high of 25 out there with a mix of sun and cloud, with tonight looking like 13 and a bit of cloud cover. Tomorrow, you're going to be seeing sun and cloud again in the afternoon, getting to a high of 31. Thursday, Friday, and Saturday are all looking like sunshine, being highs of 32, 34, and 35. Local news, weather, and sports. 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
9: Ag in Motion opens today near Langham, Saskatchewan, with hundreds of exhibitors and the latest innovations in prairie agriculture on display. Show director Rob O'Connor says there's plenty for farmers to see.
7: There's a lot of exhibitors, about 620 exhibitors at the show this year. Everything ranging from livestock to crop technology and different new traits and equipment technology. 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
9: If you're heading to the show over the next 3 days, the Ag in Motion app will make planning your visit a whole lot easier. 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

Tara with you on CKSW 570. Now, just a reminder that our station here is celebrating its 70th birthday, and we are throwing a fantastic party coming up this Friday. If you would like to score an exclusive invitation to this birthday party, all you have to do is make sure to listen throughout this week to find out where we are going to be live on location. When you find out where we are, come on down to that location when we're there and enter for your chance to score an exclusive invitation to this birthday party. It's going to be happening this Friday evening at the Swift Current Legion. We're going to have some appetizers, some door prizes. Bakersfield is going to be performing, and one lucky winner is going to be walking away with their choice of either a hot tub or a pool table. So make sure you are listening throughout this week and find out where we're going to be a live action broadcast. Come on down and say hi to us and enter for your chance to win.

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1: Well, good morning. It is Chris Martins down here at Canadian Tire, and we are celebrating getting set and ready for CKSW 570's 70th birthday party. It's coming up on Friday, July the 24th. The big old birthday bash happening at the Legion. We've got Bakersfield coming in, and we are going to be giving away some great prizes as well, too, for one lucky winner. We've got someone's going to be walking away with a pool table or a hot tub, entirely up to them, but you got to come to the party in order to get it. So come down. You can throw your entry in to get an invite to our 70th birthday party. And today only, you'll also have an opportunity to win a pair of tickets to the Rough Rider game this Thursday against the Edmonton Elks in Regina. Going to be an absolute blast. Come on down, get your entries in, and while you're here, buy mosquito spray. You don't think you need it? I'll tell you right now, you are incorrect. You do need it, and there is a little bit of a shortage and back order countrywide, so if you can pick some up, now is the time to do so. Mosquito spray is in here at Canadian Tire, plus great air conditioning units offering incredibly low price as well. So come on down to Canadian Tire, come see me, enter to get an invite to our CKSW 570 70th birthday party this Friday. For Golden Rush Broadcasting, I'm Chris Martins.

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2: Good morning. It is Chris Martins down here at Canadian Tire. We are hanging out, taking entries for CKSW 570's 70th birthday party. It is coming up on Friday, and we are having a big old shindig down at the Legion. We want you to come and get your entries in because you could be drawn and receive one of the invites. And if you do, we welcome you down to the Legion. We're going to be having free food down there. We're going to be bringing Bakersfield in to perform a fantastic show. And at the end of the night, somebody is going to be walking away with either a hot tub or a pool table, their choice. No cost to enter. All you got to do is come, fill out a little bit of form, say hi, and away you go. You've got your entry in. And today only, we are also giving away a pair of tickets to the Rough Riders game this Thursday against the Edmonton Elks. So come see us down here while you're at Canadian Tire. They've got some great discounts on pet supplies right now. A lot of items are marked down, and we all know that a fire ban is at some point probably going to come into effect with the amount of heat that we've been getting. They've got some great propane fire bowls that are available for you to come and pick up too. So come see us, get your entries in for CKSW 570's 70th birthday at Canadian Tire. For Golden West Broadcasting, I'm Chris Martins.
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10: Today, it's going to be a mix of sun and cloud out there with a high of 25. For tonight, a bit of cloud cover and a low of 13. Tomorrow, sunshine with clouds in the afternoon and a high of 31. Thursday looks like sunshine and a high of 32. Friday, still sunny and a high of 34. Saturday, scorching hot 35 with sun. Local news, local weather, and local sports. 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
6: Good morning. It is Chris Martin's on location here at Canadian Tire in Swift Current as we are gathering entries for CKSW 570's 70th birthday party. It's free to get your name entered in there. The birthday bash happening in July the 24th at the Legion. Bakersfield's going to be coming in and playing for us. We're also going to be giving away some incredible prizes, including someone walking away with a hot tub or a pool table, absolutely free. Plus free food in there also. And we're also giving away a pair of tickets to the Rough Riders game this Thursday against the Edmonton Elks. Come on down, throw your entry in. It costs you nothing except for some penmanship. And while you're here, you might as well have a look at some of the great deals they've got at Canadian Tire also. Outside tent, in it, you're gonna find a lot of as-is and one-off items at incredible discounts. A window AC unit. It's going to be 31 to 35 degrees over the next 5 days. It is value priced at $180, regular $450. So you're getting a great deal there. Plus a number of sets of pools that are on clearance, some at $600, regular price $1,100. So you can get some great deals on some much needed items. Plus get your entries in for CKSW 570's 70th birthday party this Friday. At Canadian Tire for Golden West Broadcasting, I'm Chris Martins.
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2: Good morning, I'm Hayden Michaels. Swift Current City Administration says investing in planning now will better position the community for future funding opportunities for a new aquatic leisure facility. Nicole Spence, General Manager of Community Services with the City of Swift Current, said that the upfront work is necessary whether grant funding is approved or not.
3: In order to move forward with a detailed design, you do need a site confirmed so that you can build to the site to conform the space and ensure that you have traffic flow considerations as well as adequate parking for the facility that you do need. So yes, definitely essential when you're finalizing your detailed design of the facility.
2: The city hopes to complete the required site studies by the end of the year, depending on the request for proposals process and weather conditions. Saskatchewan RCMP are reminding motorists that impaired driving laws apply to commercial drivers as well. Earlier this month, Swift Current Combined Traffic Services stopped a speeding semi on Highway 1 west of Herbert. Police say the truck was carrying large concrete slabs while the driver was not wearing a seatbelt, and further investigation led to impaired driving charges. The truck was impounded for 60 days, and the driver is scheduled to appear in court on August 5th. A recent carbon monoxide scare in Herbert is highlighting the importance of working detectors in every home. The incident also serves as a reminder of Saskatchewan's Henry's Law, which requires functioning smoke alarms and carbon monoxide detectors in residents. Fire Chief Brad Cornelson says carbon monoxide is especially dangerous because people often don't know that they're being exposed.
4: That's one of the things with CO. You can't smell anything, you can't see anything, you can't taste anything. You get confused, disorientated, and you don't even realize what's happening to you. And that's kind of the scary thing with CO, right? You don't realize what's happening until it's too late.
2: Cornelson encourages residents to check their detectors and replace older units that are no longer working. A unique rodeo tradition continues to make the Hallenquist Rodeo stand out. Secretary Treasurer Ross Gunther says that the wild cow milking event has become a signature attraction that has spread to rodeos across the province.
5: Lots of contestants. It's been a really good show this year.
2: The Hallenquist Rodeo marked 69 years this weekend with the milestone 70th anniversary set for 2027. New drone technology and updated regulations are expected to draw significant interest as Egg in Motion opens today near Langham. Show director Rob O'Connor says that the drone program has grown significantly at the site.
6: Where we have about 8 or 9 companies all side by side waiting to talk to the farmers about what their company can offer them, but also the new technology and the new regulations. As you'd mentioned, spraying with a drone is now legal in Canada.
2: O'Connor says producers will have an opportunity to learn about spray drones and how the technology can reduce soil compaction while improving field operations.
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2: A Swift Current dancer has earned top 6 finishes while representing Saskatchewan at a major Highland dance competition. Victoria Pegg competed at the Scott Dance Canada Championship Series in Moncton, New Brunswick, placing 6th in both the Canadian Championships and Open Championships. She says representing her province on a national stage was a special experience.
7: It means a lot, honestly. It's really cool to be able to represent Saskatchewan at something that big in the dance community. There's not a lot of Highland dance in Saskatchewan, so that's very cool.
2: Read the rest of the story over on Swift Current Online. The Swift Current 57 split a doubleheader with Weyburn Monday night thanks in large part to the Adair brothers. After dropping the completion of a suspended game 9-4, the 57s bounced back with an 8-0 win in the nightcap. Kyrell Adair threw a complete game shutout, allowing just 3 hits and striking out 5, while Rydell Adair went 3-for-4 with 3 RBIs. Jake Hiramoto also blasting his league-leading 15th home run of the season. The 57s are now 14-26 and remain 2 games out of a playoff spot heading into Tuesday's rematch with the Beavers. And if something's happening in your community, from breaking news to big game scores, make sure to tell us first. Give us the call to 306-773-NEWS. Or visit SwiftCurrentOnline.com and click on Submit News.
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2: Today, it's going to be a mix of sun and cloud out there with a high of 25. For tonight, a bit of cloud cover and a low of 13. Tomorrow, sunshine with clouds in the afternoon and a high of 31. Thursday looks like sunshine and a high of 32. Friday, still sunny and a high of 34. Saturday, scorching hot, 35 with sun. Local news, local weather, and local sports. 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
8: Here's a look at the opening grain and livestock markets. Canola for November is trading at $807.10, down $3.10. Minneapolis spring wheat for September is at $6.91, down 1 cent. While September hard red winter wheat is at $7.19.5 a bushel, down 4 and a quarter cents. Looking at the row crops, December corn is at $4.70 a bushel, down 2 and 3 quarter cents. November soybeans are trading at $12.23 a bushel, down 2 and a half cents. And September Chicago wheat is at $6.69¾ a bushel, down 4 and a quarter cents. In livestock, October live cattle are trading at $223.30, up $2.60. And August feeder cattle are at $352 even, gaining $6.05. October lean hogs are trading at $87.72, down 23 cents. For Golden West, I'm Natasha Wiebe.
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1: Hello and good morning. It is Chris Martins here at Canadian Tire down here taking entries for the CKSW 570 70th birthday party happening this Friday, July the 24th. And it's going to be a blast. It's taking place at the Legion. We've got Bakersfield coming to play some fantastic music. We're bringing food in as well, too. And on top of that, if you're going to receive an invite to the party, you have an opportunity to win yourself a hot tub or a pool table that we're going to be giving away. But if you want to get entered in, it's simple enough. Come on down and see me at Canadian Tire and get your entries into the opportunity to get an invite to the birthday party. While you're down here at Canadian Tire, you might as well shop for the things you need the most. Bug spray. There is bug spray. Mosquito spray is in, and there is or isn't. I'm not going to confirm, but there is pretty well a back order across the country for bug spray. And it is in Canadian Tire right now. So come have a look. See, they've got great window AC units as well, too. Regular price at $450. On for only $180. And today only, if you come down and get your entry in for the CKSW birthday party, you're going to have a chance to win a pair of tickets to the Rough Riders game against the Edmonton Elks this Thursday. Come see me down at Canadian Tire. Get your entry in for CKSW 570's 70th birthday party. For Golden West Broadcasting, I'm Chris Martins.
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7: Today, it's going to be a high of 25 out there with a mix of sun and cloud, with tonight looking like 13 and a bit of cloud cover. Tomorrow, you're going to be seeing sun and cloud again in the afternoon, getting to a high of 31. Thursday, Friday, and Saturday are all looking like sunshine, being highs of 32, 34, and 35. Local news, weather, and sports. 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
2: Okay, we should be on here. Trading Post, sorry about the slight delay there. We've had a update to our phone system. We were just getting that sorted, but we should be good to go. Now the number to call, 306-778-3247. Same as always. We haven't changed that part. It should still work, and I believe we have a caller on the line. Let's see if this works. Oh, no, it looks like I just missed them. Oh, jeez. Well, ladies and gentlemen, if you want to get on the show, give me the call. 306-778-3247 gets you on the Trading Post here. We should be good to go. I do believe, yeah, it looks like it's working. Let's give it another try here. Howdy, you're on the Trading Post. Can you hear me? Hello? Hello, are you there? I can't hear you quite

0: let me see if I can't turn that up.
1: Better? Is that better?
0: There we go. Now I can hear you. Okay, so we're good to go. We have it working.
1: Perfect. Okay, what I'm looking for is some old wooden doors with windows. I don't care if they work, if the windows are broken, whatever. And same with old window frames. I'm looking for some of those.
0: Okay.
1: And my number is 306-772-1006.
0: Okay, sorry. Can I get the phone number one more time, please?
1: 306-772-1006.
0: 1006. Okay, so that was some doors and windows you were looking for, correct?
1: Sure. Yep.
0: Perfect. Okay.
1: I would love to hear from somebody that's got some.
0: Perfect.
1: Okay. All righty. Thank you.
0: Thank you. Have a good one.
1: Bye now.
0: Bye-bye.
1: You too. Bye.
0: There we go. Okay, so if anyone has any doors or windows, the number to call, 306-772-1006. Howdy, you're on the Trading Post. How can we help you out today?
2: Oh, hi there. Yes, I bought a Morse air seater. I know it's a bad time of selling an air seater right now, but just thought I'd throw that out there. So it's a 41-foot Morse air seater. 12-inch spacing, comes with a Borgall air card as well with the seater. It's set up for liquid.
0: Okay.
2: And also, somebody's looking to relocate up to the Hafford area. I'm selling a farm. So a half section comes with a house, shop, bins, that kind of thing. And for more details about everything, give a call to 1-306-717-3297.
0: Okay, so that's 306-717-3297. And if anyone's interested, that is a Morse air seater that you've got and a farm for sale up by Hafford, correct?
2: Yes.
0: Perfect. Okay, that sounds good to me. Thank you for calling.
2: Yeah, thank you, man.
0: Alrighty, have a good one. And there we go. So if you guys are interested in an air seater, which, like you said, kind of a weird time of year for it, but hey, when the opportunity's there, 306-717-3297. And if you were thinking, man, I wish I was farming up by Hafford, this guy can get you started there. He's got a farm for sale. 306-717-3297 is the number to call. Thank you. My phone number for the Trading Post, 306-778-3247. We are on a new phone system here, you guys. So if I don't get to you right away or if the call drops, feel free to call back as many times as it takes. We'll eventually get through to everyone who calls in today. We're just ironing out how this whole new dealio works. It's different than the old system, but they're telling me it's better, and we're going to make it better. So give me the call. 306-778-3247 gets you on the line for the Trading Post today. We are on CKSW, and we are still on 1490. So if you're down in the Shaunavon area, we still want to hear from you. We do have the text line open as well. If you're a little shy to talk on the air, that's okay. We still work with the text line as well. Let's go ahead and take a look at it here. What do we have right now? Okay, somebody looking for a old round baler with a soft core or chain baler, either or is good. Give them a call, 306-741-7318. There you go. What else do we have here? Taking a look. Actually, I should check the email quickly. Let's see, we have a few of those in there, all the way from last Friday. For sale, a Traeger wood pellet barbecue. It's a Pro 34 model with cover still in the box. 120 pounds of wood pellets included. They're asking $950. The phone number, 306-750-7606. And another caller on the line. Howdy, you are on the Trading Post. How can I help you out today?
3: Hi, how are you?
0: Not too bad. Yourself?
3: Oh, not too bad. I'm just looking for front wheel assist tractor with a loader, and preferably a John Deere, but and that's about it, I guess.
0: All right, so you're looking for a John Deere with the front end loader and front wheel assist. If anyone is interested in hooking you up with that kind of dealio, what is the number they can call?
3: 306-295-7379.
0: Okay, so the number to call if anyone has that John Deere available and ready to go, 306-295-7379. Did you have a price in mind at all, a range?
3: Not really. No.
0: Okay. Okay. Well, the cheaper the better, and the newer the better, correct?
3: Right. Yeah.
0: There we go. Okay. Well, again, ladies and gentlemen, the number to call, 306-295-7379. Thank you for calling.
3: Yeah, thank you. Come back.
0: And there we go. All righty. Taking a look over here now. Getting in on the text line, it looks like. And the text line went down on me. Cool. Okay. Email only today or phone calls. I would say text me, but apparently the text line has crashed. That is the beauty of the modern age, ladies and gentlemen. The technology decides when it wants to work, and I am powerless to help it with its decision. 306-689-3011 is the number to call here, because this person is looking for a used sickle mower, a wabble box, whatever that may be. If you have one, they want it. 306-689-3011. Alrighty, another caller on the line. Howdy, you are on the Trading Post. How's it going today?
4: Good morning. I have for sale a couple hundred broom alfalfa mixed big round bales, roughly 1,400 pounders, not wrapped. If anybody is interested, they could call me at 264-7661.
0: Sorry, 264-7661?
4: Right.
0: Okay, and those are those mixed alfalfa bales. Did you have a price in mind?
4: I want as much as I can get, roughly, 8 cents a pound.
0: 8 cents a pound, okay.
4: All right, thank you.
0: Thank you, have a good one.
4: You bet, bye.
0: Bye-bye. There you go. Okay, if anyone's interested in some alfalfa mixed bales, 8 cents a pound, number to call, 264-7661. I'm going to go ahead and guess that is the 306 area code still, 306-264-7661 gets you in for those alfalfa bales. We are coming up on our first break of the show, ladies and gentlemen. Don't worry, as we're ironing things out, I'm sure it'll get smoother as we go. The number to call, as always, is still 306-778-3247. Gets you on the line for the Trading Post with me, Hayden Michaels, hosting today. I'm going to go ahead and give us one more call here, and then we're going to go into our first commercial break. Howdy, you're on the Trading Post. How can I help you out?
5: Yes. We have 2 gallons of Saskatoons for sale for $10. They can give my wife, Charisma, a call if they want. 750-1815.
0: Sorry, that was 750-1815?
5: That's correct.
0: Alrighty. That's 2 gallons of Sassberries available. If anyone's interested, that's 750-1815. Thank you for calling.
5: Thank you.
0: There we go. Okay, let's go into our first commercial break here, ladies and gentlemen. We'll be right back in just a little bit.
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8: Good morning. It is Chris Martins down here at Canadian Tire. Hanging out and celebrating CKSW 570's 70th birthday party. We are going to have a big old shindig and a bash happening on Friday at the Legion, July the 24th. We encourage you to come on down here to Canadian Tire so you can get your entry in and potentially get invited to this birthday party. It's going to be great. We're going to be bringing food in. Bakersfield's going to be playing at the end of the night. Somebody is going to be walking away with a hot tub or a pool table. It'll be up to them, but we've got lots of great prizes that we're going to be giving away. And we would love for you to come and join us and have some fun down there too. As mentioned, I am at Canadian Tire, where you can see me and come and get your entries in. And while you're here, grab the mosquito spray, grab the air conditioner units that are on sale right now. And they've got some great options on pools. If you've been thinking about this is great for the hot weather, but I can only hold a hose to my head for so long, get yourself a pool so you can also be ready to go when the temperatures hit 31, 32, 33, and beyond over the next week. Come see me down at Canadian Tire and get yourself entered into an invite to CKSW 570's 70th birthday party. For Golden West Broadcasting, I'm Chris Martins.
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0: Okay, and we're back here on the Trading Post. Hayden Michaels with you guys today. 306-778-3247 gets you on the line in time for the Trading Post. I'm your postmaster, sitting here waiting in the studio for the calls to come in, and I see one landing with us now. Let's go ahead and jump into it. Howdy, you are on the Trading Post. How's it going today?
1: Yes, good morning. Going good.
0: Good.
1: I have for sale one chest freezer, 12.2 cubic feet, in excellent condition, and it's clean, available immediately.
0: Okay.
1: And for more information, they can call 306-750-3372.
0: 3372. Perfect. Okay. Well, thank you for that. That is a chest freezer, and if anyone's interested in the information, 306-750-3372 to call.
1: Yes.
0: Perfect. Have yourself a good one.
1: Thank you. Bye.
0: There we go. And another caller on the line. Howdy. You are on the Trading Post. How can I help you out this fine day?
12: Okay, I got a Collie dog for sale. She does not work cattle. She will work sheep.
0: Okay.
12: And I'm an older guy, and the grandkids there don't come as often, and she's not that old. She may be 4 year old. She needs lots of work.
0: Okay, a working dog that needs some work. What's the number people can call if they're interested?
12: 306-784-7512.
0: 784, and sorry, 758, or what was the last four?
12: 784-7512.
0: 7512, okay. So that is
12: And you can text also. I'll keep checking my emails.
0: Okay.
12: My text message.
0: Okay, so that's a four-year-old Collie dog.
12: Yeah, free for the taking.
0: Free for the taking. Okay, perfect.
12: She needs attention. She needs work. She needs to. She'll run sheep. That's what the guy told me. But I thought maybe she would work cattle, but she doesn't.
0: Okay, sheep dog only. Got it. Perfect. The number to call, 306-784-7512.
12: And that somebody can treat her for cattle.
0: Perfect. Good. All right. Thank you for calling.
12: I'm not a trainer. Yep. Bye.
0: Alrighty, that was a free working dog does sheep, no cattle Collie dogs. It's going to be 306-784-7512. It's apparently about a four-year-old dog, needs a lot of work, a lot of patience there. If you don't have the work for it to do, it might get antsy. So if you want to keep her busy, that's the number to call, 306-784-7512. Let's go ahead and jump on the line. Okay, howdy, you're on the Trading Post. How can I help you out today?
13: Good morning. We have a Hoover vacuum cleaner for sale. It's a canister type, with a power sweeper, and it's in like new condition, and they can call 741-1625.
0: 1625. Okay, so that is a...
13: for pictures and information.
0: Perfect. That's a Hoover vacuum cleaner up for grabs. If anyone needs to get some cleaning done, this is the tool to do it. 741-1625 is the number to call.
13: Thank you kindly, and have a good day.
0: You too. Bye-bye. Howdy, you're on the Trading Post. How can I help you out today?
14: Yeah, on the Trading Post. Hello.
0: Howdy.
14: Hello.
0: Hi.
14: Yes. I'd like to put something on the Trading Post.
0: Yeah, what do you got?
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0: Okay, so that's a 2002 yep. 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
15: Yes.
0: Perfect. Thank you.
15: Thank you. Thank you.
0: Alrighty, looking good so far. The text line's back online. Hey, hey, hey, there we go. Let's see if we can't get into that here, see what we have. For sale, two Panasonic TVs, 46-inch, 42-inch, both working condition, TV stand included, plus theater system, open to offers. 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Okay, let's go back here. Let's see if we have any more. We do. Good to see. If you guys want to give me a call on the line, 306-778-3247 gets you on the Trading Post today. Right here, for sale, a Bushnell 12x3650 sighting scope with tripod and case, $45. 306-315-2533. There we go. Going back now on the text line here, catching up on it. We might get to the end before we're done here. Looking for certain laptop power cords to fit computers. Looking for all kinds. The number to call, 306-750-3372. Alrighty, that's for anyone like me who keeps all their old power cords in a box somewhere in case you need it or a friend needs it someday. Now's your time to shine. Alright, looking here, they have a 4-pound of Saskatoon berries to sell, $5 per pound. Give them a call or text, 306-741-1623. That's Saskatoon berries, 4 pounds in total, $5 a pound at 306-741-1623. And a caller on the line here. Hello, you're on the Trading Post. How can we help you out today?
16: Where's 16 tires?
0: Sorry, I can't quite hear what you're saying. Did you say you're selling tires? Hello? Alrighty, kind of a rough connection there. If you were the one who just called, sorry about that. The connection was a little rough. You can try again here in a little bit. We are going to move into our next commercial break. We'll be back again here before we're done for the day. Stay tuned and stay listening. The Trading Post will be back here in just a moment. Today, it's going to be a mix of sun and cloud out there with a high of 25. For tonight, a bit of cloud cover and a low of 13. Tomorrow, sunshine with clouds in the afternoon and a high of 31. Thursday looks like sunshine and a high of 32. Friday, still sunny and a high of 34. Saturday, scorching hot, 35 with sun. Local news, local weather, and local sports. 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
18: Good morning, it is Chris down here at Canadian Tire, and we are celebrating the eventual birthday of CKSW 570. We'll be 70 years old this Friday, and we're having a party for it at the Legion. We want to invite you to get your entry in to grab an invite. So at said party, we're going to have a great time. We're bringing in food. Bakersfield is going to come in and put a fantastic show on for us. And we're going to be giving away prizes throughout the evening, including somebody walking away with a brand new hot tub or pool table. That is their choice. So come see us at Canadian Tire till 12 o'clock today. Get your entries in. And while you're here, get some off. Like, they have bug spray. There is a shortage in Canada right now, and they've got some. There is bug spray here in Canadian Tire. Plus, they've got great options for propane fire bowls, which we are
19: coming into effect.
18: 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So that's likely scenario. They can hook you up with propane fire bowls. 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
0: And there we go. The Trading Post back on the air here in Swift Current. Ladies and gentlemen, the number to call here before we're done for the day, 306-778-3247. Hayden Michaels filling in here on CKSW and both on CJSN. That's Country 1490 for Tara Garcia because she's having the day off. I wish I had the day off. I just had 2 weeks off. I guess I don't get to say that quite yet here. Give me a call, though, 306-778-3247. Put me to work while I'm sitting here in the studio, and we'll have ourselves a good time. I'm going to go ahead and take a look at the text line right now. For sale, two round 14-foot diameter bins on hoppers. One is set up with air and a 73-ton fertilizer bin on a hopper. For more details, you can call or text 306-741-6925. And a caller on the line here. Let's go ahead and give it an answer and see what they have to say. Hello, you are on the Trading Post. How can I help you out today?
25: Hi, how's it going today?
0: Not too bad. Yourself?
25: Doing good, thanks. I have a set of Michelin Latitude X-Ice tires on a set of 2016 Ford F-150 rims for sale with tire pressure sensors in them too. 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And give me a call or text at 306-294-7880.
0: 294, and then what were the last four digits?
25: 7880.
0: 7880. Okay, so those are tire on rims from an F-150. 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
25: Yep, that's it.
0: Perfect. Thank you very much.
25: Thank you.
0: Howdy, you are on the Trading Post. How can I help you out today?
26: Yes, I have for sale a tile saw. It's been used for about, I would guess, an hour. And it's in absolutely great condition, and it's one of those that actually the blade goes is covered in water as you cut a tile. And I'm not sure exactly. I'm just opened offers on it, and it's a master craft. And I will take calls on it at 672-3897.
0: 3897?
26: Yes.
0: Okay, so that's 672-3897. That's a tile saw on offer here. Anyone who wants to make an offer, go ahead and give them a call, 672-3897. Only used an hour and has the I believe it's the water cooling feature or the lubricating feature?
26: Yes. Okay. It's the water cooling. Perfect. Yeah, and you can use it like it slides. I think you can probably cut about 15-inch tiles with it very easily. Okay?
0: Okay, perfect. All right. Thank you very much.
26: Thank you.
0: There we go. That's 672-3897 there. That's that tile saw. Ladies and gentlemen, the number to call for the Trading Post today is 306-778-3247. Coming into the final minute and a half of the show here. If you want to get on the show, you got to call now. 306-778-3247 gets you on the line. I do see we have another text here. 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Howdy, you are on the Trading Post. 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
2: Four, seven tires, size 215, 55 R16s, and I'm also have a Expert Grill barbecue for sale. It's like brand new, and they can put 315-1371.
0: Okay, 1371. So that's 315-1371. You're interested in 215, 55, R16 tires, and you have a barbecue like new for sale. The number to call if they're interested in getting you that or buying that is 315-1371.
2: Yeah, and it's a 5-burner barbecue, so.
0: Perfect. Good. Okay, thank you.
2: Yeah. Okay, thank you. Bye.
0: Bye-bye. Alrighty, ladies and gentlemen, I'm going to have to say that's the show for today. Thank you again for calling. Thank you for sending the texts. And, I should have been in the email a little bit more, but we got to a few of those, so that's okay. We'll be back again here on Thursday. Tara will be back in studio, so it should be a good time. The number to call, the number to text, 306-778-3247. If you text them while we're not on, we can get to them when we are on. Thank you very much again for calling. We'll get you next time on the Trading Post.
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5: Good afternoon. I'm Eric Haddam. An incident at Camp Lemieux over the past weekend saw local firefighters assist in a 3-hour search for two suspects. Around 12:45 a.m. on Sunday, Swift Current Rural and Morse RCMP were notified of a possible trespassing incident at a business on the west side of Lac Pelche. The matter was investigated, and RCMP say no charges have been laid. You can read more on SwiftCurrent Online. The Boomtown Cup set a new participation record during Boomtown Days in Shaunavon, with 28 racing lawnmowers battling for top honors. Boomtown Cup organizer Riley Kornfeld said the event drew a packed crowd and the largest field in its history.
6: Yeah, it was a great event again this year. We had great attendance. The tractors are faster and faster every year.
5: The stock division was won by Derek Bolton, while Tyler Gullis claimed the modified championship. Shake the Lake in Lac Pelche is about more than just an evening of entertainment. Esther Bernard says the annual fundraiser helps support free events at Lac Pelche while bringing the community together.
7: There's people of all ages coming together. It was really great to see.
5: Funds raised will help support children's programming and upcoming events, including Color the Lake and the community beach party. National Drowning Prevention Week has been proclaimed in Swift Current following Monday night's City Council meeting. Presenting for the Aquatic Center was Allie McBurney and Daphne Dick.
8: I would like to take this opportunity to announce that July 19th to the 25th of 2026 is National Drowning Prevention Week across the country and here in Swift Current.
5: In Saskatchewan, 67% of all drownings occur between May and September in lakes, ponds, and rivers. Swift Current RCMP say a reported collision between a truck and a cyclist Friday morning turned out to be a medical emergency. Police were called to the 2nd Avenue overpass just after 10:30, where they found that an adult cyclist had lost consciousness while riding. The cyclist suffered minor injuries after falling from the bike, but was not hit by a vehicle. EMS treated the cyclist at the scene before taking them to the hospital for further assessment. And Ag in Motion visitors will have the chance to learn more about drone technology through a series of boot camps during the show. Landview Drones President CEO Marcus Weber says the sessions are designed to help farmers better understand how drones can fit into their operations.
1: Have one coming up, actually, July 29 to 30 in Davidson, a drone spraying boot camp where we spend 2 days teaching people everything they need to know about how to actually deposit the droplets.
5: The boot camps are one of several educational opportunities taking place alongside the drone demonstrations at Ag in Motion.
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5: Four Swift Current players and two local coaches are heading to the Prairie Soccer League U15 Provincial Championship. Forge FC advanced with a 3-0 shutout victory over Saskatoon's Astra in Saturday's semifinal. Swift Current's Ari Parmar, Finn Ostrander, Blaze Jansen, and Igor Hrek are on the roster, while Mike Gursky is the head coach and Griffin Stryker is an assistant coach. Forge FC meets Saskatoon Alliance Blue on Friday in Regina. The winner captures the provincial title and advances to the national championships in Surrey, BC in October. It was another strong weekend in the pool for the ACT Swift Stingrays. The club sent 20 swimmers to South semifinals in Weyburn, with 19 qualifying for this weekend's Saskatchewan Provincial Championships in Regina. Two Stingrays also brought home high point honors. Maddox Green earned silver in the 9 and 10 boys division after winning three events, while Violet Schaefer claimed gold in the 13 and 14 girls division with first place finishes in the 50 free, 100 free, and 100 fly. And the Toronto Blue Jays are looking to rebound after a 7-1 loss to the Tampa Bay Rays on Monday night. Cedric Mullins scored the only Jays run with a homer, his 12th of the season, in the fourth inning. The Jays are sitting in last place in the AL East with a 46-54 record. They play Tampa again tonight. Kevin Gausman will start on the mound for Toronto, while the Rays will start right-hander Drew Rasmussen. And if you've got a story, tip, or score to share, let us know. Call 306-773-NEWS or submit it anytime on SwiftCurrentOnline.com by clicking on Submit News.
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5: Good afternoon, it's Eric Adam taking a look at your 5-day forecast. Today is going to see a mix of sun and cloud with a high of 25, humid index of 28, and a UV index of 9 or very high. Tonight sees a few clouds with a low of 13. For Wednesday, sunny becoming a mix of sun and cloud in the afternoon, high 31, and a humid index of 34. For Thursday, sunny and a high of 32, Friday, sunny and a high of 34, and Saturday and Sunday, both sunny with highs of 35. 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
13: The communications and marketing coordinator with Sask Pork says an exciting agenda is being planned for the 2026 edition of Saskatchewan Pork Industry Symposium in Saskatoon in November. I'm Bruce Cochran, and this is Farmscape, produced on behalf of North America's pork producers. Sask Pork has released preliminary details for Saskatchewan Pork Industry Symposium 2026, which is planned for November 3rd and 4th in Saskatoon. Steve Cito, the communications and marketing coordinator with Sask Pork, says Saskatchewan Pork Industry Symposium is one of Western Canada's leading pork industry conferences, and an exciting lineup has been planned for this year.
14: Our two keynote speakers have been confirmed. We have retired Saskatoon Fire Captain Jim Brayshaw, really talking about the safety, the determination that people need to do when, you know, going to work every day and you're dealing with something very important, as well as the emotional and mental wellness that people go through every day when they're going through their job and being under some really tight pressure, tight deadlines, you know, some things that can be really taxing on people. So he's going to be one of our keynote speakers, which we are very excited about, as well as Dr. Lee Schultz from Iowa State University. He is a specialist on agricultural economics, and we're really excited about the information that he's going to be bringing into symposium. Plus, we have our awards of distinction that really recognizes people within the pork industry that really show the leadership, the commitment, the innovation that really highlights our pork industry right across the province. And finally, we have our AGM at the end of symposium as well on November 4th. So a lot of action-packed and exciting events happening during symposium, and we really want people to come in and be involved and feel like they're part of the experience.
13: Cito says Saskatchewan Pork Industry Symposium is a good opportunity for people to share ideas and take information back to their farms that they can apply to make for a more efficient and profitable system. For more, visit farmscape.ca. I'm Bruce Cochran.
15: 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Last week, we did a six-month review of the investment markets. This week, we'll turn to the commodity markets. As we turn the corner of the halfway mark of 2026, the overall broad-based Bloomberg commodity index is higher by 16%. This is led mostly by the rise of energy markets, with crude oil futures up 33% and diesel higher by 133%, while natural gas has increased about 10%. In the grain markets, canola is up almost 30%, soybeans higher by 13%, Chicago and Kansas wheat are up around 30% each, but Minneapolis hard red spring wheat only 12% higher. Meanwhile, oats have increased around 10%, but corn is basically unchanged. Turning to the livestock markets, feeder and full-weight live cattle, as well as lean hog futures, are all basically unchanged so far. 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
16: Heartland Livestock Market Report. Brett Jensen reporting from the South Current Yards. Light run of cattle on offer this Tuesday, and here's how it went. Good cows are a touch lower there this week, trading from 247 up to 258 with an odd cow hitting 260 per pound. The medium cows are $1.50 up to 235. The good bulls trading up to 313 per pound. Most of the bulls today trading from 240 to 285. The heiferettes here are trading anywhere from 320 to 365 with the big open heifers. Should have had the first calf this year right around 380 to 415. Regular Tuesday sales every Tuesday at 9 o'clock a.m. For further information, give us a call 773-3174. 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
19: Welcome to Prairie Ag Wire. I'm Chris Sumner. Now, one of the busier areas at Ag in Motion in Langham, Saskatchewan, which again opened today and is happening this week, is expected to be the drone demonstrations area. New federal regulation, combined with very wet fields in parts of eastern Saskatchewan and southwestern Manitoba, have led more farmers to use drones to apply fungicides. Marcus Weber is president and CEO of Landview Drones, based in Camrose, Alberta. We spoke to him Monday night at the Ag Innovation Award ceremony, where his company won a gold award for its new SwathView technology.
20: This was the game-changing year here in Canada because the stars really aligned. And all the wet fields everywhere, together with the regulatory change that made it legal to apply all those products. Everybody wanted to get started with drones this year. They've been looking at the space. They figured, this is the year I'm going to do it. The only problem is we can't get the supply in to meet that demand, but definitely it is changing the nature of the drone industry.
21: So are the early adopters, have they been busy out there spraying in the wet areas?
20: Oh yeah, absolutely. Herbicide isn't always the best way to start spraying by drone. Fungicide and desiccant is, so we've seen a lot of activity in fungicide season already, and we're expecting that again in desiccant season in August.
21: How large of an area can drones spray?
20: Well, the newer models, you're typically doing between 50 and 70 acres per hour per drone. And we're seeing a lot of farms that'll buy two drones at a time, so they're getting close to an hour and a half for a quarter section.
21: What are the biggest challenges right now? Is battery still an issue and refilling time?
20: Yeah, always. You have to treat your refill time as a Formula One pit stop, and currently that's still humans doing the refilling, or at the very least changing a battery. With all of the models, I think eventually we will see drones that fly themselves and refill themselves. So that's a big limitation that you have to work around as an operator. Some other things, because it's so new to our industry, we still have to make sure that we're operating legally and everybody's learning what they need for certifications and figuring out how the equipment itself works in terms of the deposition. Because you are spraying with a mini tornado, which has a lot of positive impact too, you get all that downdraft that reaches parts of the canopy you can't reach other ways. But you also need to figure out how wide that swath is. And that's the award that we got here today, is for a device that lets farmers measure that swath width in a matter of about 10 minutes rather than a half an hour, an hour with other equipment.
21: So it's a constant development with drones, constant improvement. So for a typical refill and to apply product, like what time frame are we looking at?
20: Well, it depends on your water rate and the specific equipment you're running, but typical is between 2 and 5 minutes to empty a tank, and then about a minute to refill that tank, regardless of the size of the equipment. So every 4 to 6 minutes, you're landing a drone, refilling it, and getting it back up there. So total cycle time of 4 to 6 minutes, which makes for a really busy work day. But that's how we get those acres done, is by constant refilling.
21: Do you need two people to do that, or can one person do it?
20: So the regulations changed this summer. On June 30th, the PRD, Pesticide Regulatory Directorate from Health Canada, they changed the policy on this. So we can now apply at aerial rates. That also comes with some special PPE requirements, and in particular, just like other aerial labels, they're requiring that the mixer and the pilot be two separate people. So for that reason, to minimize exposure to chemistry, you need to have two people on site. Otherwise, you probably could do much of it with just one person there. And we've seen people using it for other products with a single operator. So we'll see how things develop over the coming years.
21: Okay. If somebody's just looking to get on board with this idea this year, how soon could they expect to get their drone? Are we looking like several months? Or?
20: Oh, no. There's drones coming in now. Supply is coming back in already. We've started to move some drones already in the last week. And the coming weeks, there's going to be lots available for desiccant season. Anybody wanting to do that, though, I encourage them to at least get their aviation certification, understand Canada's airspace and their place in it, and make sure that they get certified to operate that drone. For pesticide application, of course, there's other requirements, and Saskatchewan is one of the leaders in that space. In Alberta, we've had some certification available, and Saskatchewan now has that as available as well. So you need to be certified to apply that pesticide unless you're applying on your own fields.
21: Your company does that training?
20: Yes, we do. And we have one coming up, actually, July 29 to 30 in Davidson. Drone spraying boot camp, where we spend 2 days teaching people everything they need to know about how to actually deposit the droplets. And most people that attend that also get their advanced certificate training, take their tests and their flight reviews on location when they're there. So it's a one-stop way to get started quickly.
21: Do you have any idea how many people you've trained in Saskatchewan over the years?
20: Well, in Western Canada, it's been almost 3,500 over the years. We travel a lot. We've been to a lot of small towns in Saskatchewan. Saskatchewan's been probably about 40% of that, so 1,500 people.
21: So with the new rules that came into effect, there are quite a few people out there who are ready to go.
20: Oh, yes, absolutely. Farmers have been ready to go for a long time for specific uses. It's not a tool for everything, but it certainly has its place, especially for fungicide and desiccant, again, because you're not trampling your crop. You can access wet fields like we're seeing this year. A lot of farmers are going to get into this. It'll be a commonplace tool eventually.
21: Anything else we need to know, Marcus? I guess, where are you going to be at Ag in Motion?
20: Oh, like all the other drone companies, we're all in one place. So there's a drone demo here at the east end of the show, and there's drone demos every morning at 9:30 and in the afternoon at 1:30, I believe. And those are hour-long shows with four different exhibitors showing their wares there. So it's a great place to see the drones.
19: Marcus Weber with Landview Drone, one of four Gold Innovation Award winners at Ag in Motion, happening this week near Langham, Saskatchewan. For Prairie Ag Wire, I'm Chris Sumner.
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2: I'm Eric Adam. Here's what's coming up in news. Crashes and close racing highlighted this year's Boomtown Cup in Shaunavon, with several rollovers keeping fans

0: Humid X of 34. For Thursday, sunny and a high of 32. Friday gets warmer with a high of 34. And both Saturday and Sunday sees highs of 35. 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
1: I'm Eric Adam. Here's what's coming up in news. Crashes and close racing highlighted this year's Boomtown Cup in Shaunavon, with several rollovers keeping fans on the edge of their seats. And nearly 300 people gathered at Lac Pelche for another successful Shake the Lake fundraiser. 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
2: Good afternoon. I'm Eric Haddam. No charges resulted from an incident this past weekend at Lac Pelche's Camp Lemieux that called firefighters and police into action. Swift Current Rural and Morse RCMP were notified of a possible trespassing incident on the west side of the lake around 12:45 a.m. on Sunday. The matter was investigated, and no charges have been laid. Crashes and close racing highlighted this year's Boomtown Cup in Shaunavon, with several rollovers keeping fans on the edge of their seats. Boomtown Cup organizer Riley Kornfeld said a little bit of carnage is all part of the fun.
3: Yeah, we always have a little bit of carnage every year. You get some rollovers, some crashing and banging. It's kind of part of, what did they say, Rubbin's racing. So there was a few rollovers and a few tips and crashes, so it was good.
2: One competitor was taken for medical assessment following an incident, but Kornfeld said everything else checked out okay. Nearly 300 people gathered at Lac Pelche for another successful Shake the Lake fundraiser. Esther Bernard with the Lac Pelche Social Committee says the annual event was a great night of music while raising money for children's programs and free community events.
4: The event raised money that we will use to help support the kids' program and also the free community events that we have at the lake.
2: Shake the Lake has been bringing the community together every summer since 2009. The summer months are statistically the most dangerous time of the year for drowning in Saskatchewan, making up 67% of all incidents. Presenting on behalf of the Aquatic Center for National Drowning and Prevention Week in Swift Current was Allie McBurney and Daphne Dick.
5: This year, we have already experienced multiple water-related fatalities both nationally and here in Saskatchewan, highlighting the ongoing need for water safety awareness and drowning prevention education.
2: The week runs from July 19th to the 25th. A cyclist is recovering after a medical emergency on the 2nd Avenue overpass in Swift Current. RCMP say officers responded Friday morning to reports of a possible crash involving a truck and a bicycle. Investigators later determined that the cyclist had passed out while riding, fell from the bike, and suffered minor injuries. Police say no vehicle was involved, and the cyclist was taken to hospital by ambulance for further assessment. And drone demonstrations are expected to be one of the busiest attractions at Ag in Motion this week. Landview Drones President and CEO Marcus Weber says recent changes to federal regulations and wet field conditions have more farmers turning to drones for fungicide applications. Landview Drones received a Gold Ag Innovation Award for its new SwathView technology.
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2: Swift Current will be well represented in this week's Prairie Soccer League U15 Provincial Final. Forge FC earned a 3-0 semifinal win over Saskatoon's Astra to advance to the championship game for the first time in program history. The regional club features Swift Current players Ari Parmar, Finn Ostrander, Blaze Jansen, and Igor Hrek. Behind the bench, Swift Current's Mike Gursky is the head coach, with Griffin Stryker serving as assistant. Forge FC will take on Saskatoon Alliance Blue on Friday in Regina, with a trip to the national championships in Surrey, BC on the line. The ACT Swift Stingrays are heading to provincials with plenty of momentum. 19 swimmers qualified at South semifinals in Weyburn over the weekend, highlighted by standout performances from Maddox Green and Violet Schaefer. Green captured first in the 50 breaststroke, 100 freestyle, and 100 individual medley to earn the 9 and 10 boys' high point silver medal. Schaefer won the 13 and 14 girls' high point title after victories in the 50 free, 100 free, and 100 fly. The Saskatchewan Provincial Championships being hosted this weekend by the Regina Piranhas. And the Toronto Blue Jays are looking to rebound after a 7-1 loss to the Tampa Bay Rays on Monday. Cedric Mullins scored the only Jays run with a homer, his 12th of the season in the fourth inning. The Blue Jays are sitting in last place in the AL East with a 46-54 record. They play Tampa again tonight. Kevin Gausman will start on the mound for Toronto, while the Rays will start right-hander Drew Rasmussen. And from local news to local sports, we're here for your updates. Share them at 306-773-NEWS or on SwiftCurrentOnline.com by clicking on Submit News.
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2: Good afternoon, it's Eric Hatton looking at your five-day forecast. Today is going to see a mix of sun and cloud with a high of 25, humidex of 28, and a UV index of 9 or very high. Tonight sees a few clouds, a low of 13. For Wednesday, sunny becoming a mix of sun and cloud in the afternoon with a high of 31 and a humidex of 34. For Thursday, sunny and a high of 32. Friday gets warmer with a high of 34. And both Saturday and Sunday sees highs of 35. 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
1: Good afternoon, it's Eric Adam taking a look at your five-day forecast. Today is going to see a mix of sun and cloud with a high of 25, humid index of 28, and a UV index of 9 or very high. Tonight sees a few clouds with a low of 13. For Wednesday, sunny, becoming a mix of sun and cloud in the afternoon, high 31, and a humid index of 34. For Thursday, sunny and a high of 32, Friday, sunny and a high of 34, and Saturday and Sunday, both sunny with highs of 35. 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
7: Good afternoon, it's Eric Haddam looking at your five-day forecast. Today is going to see a mix of sun and cloud with a high of 25, humid index of 28, and a UV index of 9 or very high. Tonight sees a few clouds, a low of 13. For Wednesday, sunny becoming a mix of sun and cloud in the afternoon with a high of 31 and a humid index of 34. For Thursday, sunny and a high of 32. Friday gets warmer with a high of 34, and both Saturday and Sunday sees highs of 35. 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
1: I'm Eric Adam. Here's what's coming up in news. An incident at Camp Lemieux over the past weekend saw local firefighters assist in a three-hour search for two suspects. And the Boomtown Cup set a new participation record during Boomtown Days in Shaunavon, with 28 racing lawnmowers battling for top honors. These are just some of the stories that you can find on SwiftCurrentOnline.com.
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2: Good afternoon. I'm Eric Haddam. An incident at Camp Lemieux over the past weekend saw local firefighters assist in a three-hour search for two suspects. Around 12:45 a.m. on Sunday, Swift Current Rural and Morse RCMP were notified of a possible trespassing incident at a business on the west side of Lac Pelche. The matter was investigated, and RCMP say no charges have been laid. You can read more on Swift Current Online. The Boomtown Cup set a new participation record during Boomtown Days in Shaunavon, with 28 racing lawnmowers battling for top honors. Boomtown Cup organizer Riley Kornfeld said the event drew a packed crowd and the largest field in its history.
3: Yeah, it was a great event again this year. We had great attendance. The tractors are faster and faster every year.
2: The stock division was won by Derek Bolton, while Tyler Gullis claimed the modified championship. Shake the Lake in Lac Pelche is about more than just an evening of entertainment. Esther Bernard says the annual fundraiser helps support free events at Lac Pelche while bringing the community together.
4: There's people of all ages coming together. It was really great to see.
2: Funds raised will help support children's programming and upcoming events, including Color the Lake and the community beach party. National Drowning Prevention Week has been proclaimed in Swift Current following Monday night's City Council meeting. Presenting for the Aquatic Center was Allie McBurney and Daphne Dick.
5: I would like to take this opportunity to announce that July 19th to the 25th of 2026 is National Drowning Prevention Week across the country and here in Swift Current.
2: In Saskatchewan, 67% of all drownings occur between May and September in lakes, ponds, and rivers. Swift Current RCMP say a reported collision between a truck and a cyclist Friday morning turned out to be a medical emergency. Police were called to the 2nd Avenue overpass just after 10:30, where they found an adult cyclist had lost consciousness while riding. The cyclist suffered minor injuries after falling from the bike, but was not hit by a vehicle. EMS treated the cyclist at the scene before taking them to the hospital for further assessment. And Ag and Motion visitors will have the chance to learn more about drone technology through a series of boot camps during the show. Landview Drones President CEO Marcus Weber says the sessions are designed to help farmers better understand how drones can fit into their operations.
6: We have one coming up, actually, July 29 to 30 in Davidson, a drone spraying boot camp where we spend 2 days teaching people everything they need to know about how to actually deposit the droplets.
2: The boot camps are one of several educational opportunities taking place alongside the drone demonstrations at Ag in Motion.
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2: Four Swift Current players and two local coaches are heading to the Prairie Soccer League U15 Provincial Championship. Forge FC advanced with a 3-0 shutout victory over Saskatoon's Astra in Saturday's semifinal. Swift Current's Ari Parmar, Finn Ostrander, Blaze Jansen, and Igor Hrek are on the roster, while Mike Gursky is the head coach and Griffin Stryker is an assistant coach. Forge FC meets Saskatoon Alliance Blue on Friday in Regina. The winner captures the provincial title and advances to the national championships in Surrey, BC in October. It was another strong weekend in the pool for the ACT Swift Stingrays. The club sent 20 swimmers to South semifinals in Weyburn, with 19 qualifying for this weekend's Saskatchewan Provincial Championships in Regina. Two Stingrays also brought home high point honors. Maddox Green earned silver in the 9 and 10 boys division after winning three events, while Violet Schaefer claimed gold in the 13 and 14 girls division with first place finishes in the 50 free, 100 free, and 100 fly. And the Toronto Blue Jays are looking to rebound after a 7-1 loss to the Tampa Bay Rays on Monday night. Cedric Mullins scored the only Jays run with a homer, his 12th this season in the fourth inning. The Jays are sitting in last place in the AL East with a 46-54 record. They play Tampa again tonight. Kevin Gausman will start on the mound for Toronto, while the Rays will start right-hander Drew Rasmussen. And if you've got a story, tip, or score to share, let us know. Call 306-773-NEWS or submit it anytime on SwiftCurrentOnline.com by clicking on Submit News.
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2: Good afternoon, it's Eric Adam taking a look at your five-day forecast. Today is going to see a mix of sun and cloud with a high of 25, humidex of 28, and a UV index of 9 or very high. Tonight sees a few clouds with a low of 13. For Wednesday, sunny becoming a mix of sun and cloud in the afternoon, high 31, and a humidex of 34. For Thursday, sunny and a high of 32, Friday, sunny and a high of 34, and Saturday and Sunday, both sunny with highs of 35. 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
8: The gates open today for Ag in Motion at Langham, Saskatchewan. One of the biggest attractions will be the event's expanded demonstration program. Show director Rob O'Connor says visitors will find demonstrations taking place throughout the site.
9: What's exciting for me is our whole demonstration program has really exploded. The entire length of 7th Street is filled with different demonstrations that either we as a show are producing or companies are doing on their own because they want to feature something.
8: O'Connor says producers can also see tillage, landscaper, and seeding demos in the field, adding producers will also want to check out the ride and drive area of the show. 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
4: Time now for Walk the Plots with Wheatland Conservation. Joining me right now, Farm Manager Amber Wall. And Amber, we want to focus in on your trial looking at field pea response to phosphorus.
5: This is a Saskatchewan Pulse Growers funded project, and we're looking at varying phosphorus forms and placement options and how those affect field pea yields across different soil regions of the province. For example, for side-banded placement, does the field pea response differ depending on the formulation? For growers who have no choice but to seed place or mid-row band, does this affect emergence and yield based on the formulation and so forth? And although the project may be considered kind of novel and straightforward, there are some relatively new products included where publicly available information is limited. So this is taking place at three different sites, and the final report will be available for us through the Saskatchewan Pulse Growers website later this winter.
4: That's Walk the Plots with Wheatland Conservation for Golden West. I'm Glendalee Allen-Vossler.
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8: Good afternoon, it's Eric Adam taking a look at your five-day forecast. Today is going to see a mix of sun and cloud with a high of 25, humidex of 28, and a UV index of 9 or very high. Tonight sees a few clouds with a low of 13. For Wednesday, sunny, becoming a mix of sun and cloud in the afternoon, high 31, and a humidex of 34. For Thursday, sunny and a high of 32, Friday, sunny and a high of 34, and Saturday and Sunday, both sunny with highs of 35. 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
6: Good afternoon, it's Eric Haddam looking at your five-day forecast. Today is going to see a mix of sun and cloud with a high of 25, humidex of 28, and a UV index of 9 or very high. Tonight sees a few clouds with a low of 13. For Wednesday, sunny becoming a mix of sun and cloud in the afternoon with a high of 31 and a humidex of 34. For Thursday, sunny and a high of 32. Friday gets warmer with a high of 34, and both Saturday and Sunday sees highs of 35. 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

0: 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It's like, what are they going to think of me?
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0: Are they going to like this? Is it going to be boring? Am I going to be entertaining enough? And at one point along the journey, God stopped me in my tracks and said, you are so focused on what you are receiving, and I want you to focus on what you are giving. What are you going to give? Give the gift that I have given you and leave it there. And stop being so focused on what you're getting from them and all the feedback and what they think about you. That changed everything for me when I step up on a stage. It's about what I'm there to give. And I think that mindset can help us as individuals when we walk into a room.
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1: I'm Eric Adam. Here's what's coming up in news. Crashes and close racing highlighted this year's Boomtown Cup in Shaunavon, with several rollovers keeping fans on the edge of their seats. And nearly 300 people gathered at Lac Pelche for another successful Shake the Lake fundraiser. 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
2: Good afternoon, I'm Eric Haddam. No charges resulted from an incident this past weekend at Lac Pelche's Camp Lemieux that called firefighters and police into action. Swift Current Rural and Morse RCMP were notified of a possible trespassing incident on the west side of the lake around 12:45 a.m. on Sunday. The matter was investigated, and no charges have been laid. Crashes and close racing highlighted this year's Boomtown Cup in Shaunavon, with several rollovers keeping fans on the edge of their seats. Boomtown Cup organizer Riley Kornfeld said a little bit of carnage is all part of the fun.
3: Yeah, we always have a little bit of carnage every year. You get some rollovers, some crashing and banging. It's kind of part of, what did they say, Rubbin's racing. So there was a few rollovers and a few tips and crashes, so it was good.
2: One competitor was taken for medical assessment following an incident, but Kornfeld said everything else checked out okay. Nearly 300 people gathered at Lac Pelche for another successful Shake the Lake fundraiser. Esther Bernard with the Lac Pelche Social Committee says the annual event was a great night of music while raising money for children's programs and free community events.
4: The event raised money that we will use to help support the kids' program and also the free community events that we have at the lake.
2: Shake the Lake has been bringing the community together every summer since 2009. The summer months are statistically the most dangerous time of the year for drowning in Saskatchewan, making up 67% of all incidents. Presenting on behalf of the Aquatic Center for National Drowning and Prevention Week in Swift Current was Allie McBurney and Daphne Dick.
5: This year, we have already experienced multiple water-related fatalities both nationally and here in Saskatchewan, highlighting the ongoing need for water safety awareness and drowning prevention education.
2: The week runs from July 19th to the 25th. A cyclist is recovering after a medical emergency on the 2nd Avenue overpass in Swift Current. RCMP say officers responded Friday morning to reports of a possible crash involving a truck and a bicycle. Investigators later determined that the cyclist had passed out while riding, fell from the bike, and suffered minor injuries. Police say no vehicle was involved, and the cyclist was taken to hospital by ambulance for further assessment. And drone demonstrations are expected to be one of the busiest attractions at Ag in Motion this week. Landview Drones President and CEO Marcus Weber says recent changes to federal regulations and wet field conditions have more farmers turning to drones for fungicide applications. Landview Drones received a Gold Ag Innovation Award for its new SwathView technology.
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2: Swift Current will be well represented in this week's Prairie Soccer League U15 Provincial Final. Forge FC earned a 3-0 semifinal win over Saskatoon's Astra to advance to the championship game for the first time in program history. The regional club features Swift Current players Ari Parmar, Finn Ostrander, Blaze Jansen, and Igor Hrek. Behind the bench, Swift Current's Mike Gursky is the head coach, with Griffin Stryker serving as assistant. Forge FC will take on Saskatoon Alliance Blue on Friday in Regina, with a trip to the national championships in Surrey, BC on the line. The ACT Swift Stingrays are heading to provincials with plenty of momentum. 19 swimmers qualified at South semifinals in Weyburn over the weekend, highlighted by standout performances from Maddox Green and Violet Schaefer. Green captured first in the 50 breaststroke, 100 freestyle, and 100 individual medley to earn the 9 and 10 boys' high point silver medal. Schaefer won the 13 and 14 girls' high point title after victories in the 50 free, 100 free, and 100 fly. The Saskatchewan Provincial Championships being hosted this weekend by the Regina Piranhas. And the Toronto Blue Jays are looking to rebound after a 7-1 loss to the Tampa Bay Rays on Monday. Cedric Mullins scored the only Jays run with a homer, his 12th of the season in the fourth inning. The Blue Jays are sitting in last place in the AL East with a 46-54 record. They play Tampa again tonight. Kevin Gausman will start on the mound for Toronto, while the Rays will start right-hander Drew Rasmussen. And from local news to local sports, we're here for your updates. Share them at 306-773-NEWS or on SwiftCurrentOnline.com by clicking on Submit News.
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2: Good afternoon, it's Eric Haddam looking at your five-day forecast. Today is going to see a mix of sun and cloud with a high of 25, humidex of 28, and a UV index of 9 or very high. Tonight sees a few clouds with a low of 13. For Wednesday, sunny becoming a mix of sun and cloud in the afternoon with a high of 31 and a humidex of 34. For Thursday, sunny and a high of 32. Friday gets warmer with a high of 34, and both Saturday and Sunday sees highs of 35. Local news, local weather, local sports, and local radio can all be found on SwiftCurrentOnline.com.
6: A look at the latest commodity markets. November canola closed at $803.40, down $6.80. September Minneapolis spring wheat finished at $7.01, up 9 cents. While September hard red winter wheat closed at $7.28 a bushel, up 4.25 cents. In the row crops, December corn closed at $4.74.5 a bushel, up 1.5 cents. November soybeans ended the day at $12.21.25 a bushel, down 5 cents. And September Chicago wheat wrapped up the session at $6.73.75 a bushel, down 0.25 cents. In livestock, October live cattle settled at $223.03, down 28 cents. August feeder cattle closed at $349.48, down $2.52, while October lean hogs gained 70 cents to finish at $88.42. For Golden West, I'm Natasha Wiebe.
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0: The greatest hits of all time. Peter Gabriel and Sledgehammer. Pointer Sisters are coming up. I'm Ken O'Neill. 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
9: Good afternoon, it's Eric Haddam taking a look at your five-day forecast. Today is going to see a mix of sun and cloud with a high of 25, humid index of 28, and a UV index of 9 or very high. Tonight sees a few clouds with a low of 13. For Wednesday, sunny becoming a mix of sun and cloud in the afternoon, high 31, and a humid index of 34. For Thursday, sunny and a high of 32, Friday, sunny and a high of 34, and Saturday and Sunday, both sunny with highs of 35. 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

0: Robbie Robertson on Saskatchewan's Best Music. That showdown at Big Sky, Chilliwack, and Crazy Talk coming up. I'm Ken O'Neill in on this Tuesday for Barrie Weiss. If somebody calls you middle-aged at 40 years old, they're working with outdated information. Middle age now officially starts closer to 45, even 50 years old, because we're living healthier lifestyles. That's great news, although my knees and back didn't get that memo.
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13: Good afternoon, it's Eric Haddam looking at your five-day forecast. Today is going to see a mix of sun and cloud with a high of 25, humidex of 28, and a UV index of 9 or very high. Tonight sees a few clouds with a low of 13. For Wednesday, sunny becoming a mix of sun and cloud in the afternoon with a high of 31 and a humidex of 34. For Thursday, sunny and a high of 32. Friday gets warmer with a high of 34, and both Saturday and Sunday sees highs of 35. 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
1: I'm Eric Adam. Here's what's coming up in news. RCMP have provided details about a fatal collision near Piapot yesterday afternoon that closed the Trans-Canada Highway. And no charges resulted from an incident this past weekend at Lac Pelche's Camp Lemieux that called both firefighters and police into action. These are just some of the stories that you can find on SwiftCurrentOnline.com.
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2: Good evening, I'm Eric Haddam. RCMP have provided details about a fatal collision near Paiapot yesterday afternoon that closed the Trans-Canada Highway for a period of time. Maple Creek RCMP responded to a report of a two-vehicle collision, determining that an SUV had collided with a semi parked on the side of the highway. Three occupants of the SUV, a 49-year-old female, a 72-year-old female, and a 75-year-old male, all from Estevan, were declared deceased at the scene by EMS. The driver and passenger of the semi didn't report any injuries, and a fourth occupant of the SUV was transported to the hospital with injuries described as serious. No charges resulted from an incident this past weekend at Lac Pelletier's Camp Lemieux that called firefighters and police into action. Swift Current Rural and Morris RCMP were notified of a possible trespassing incident on the west side of the lake around 12:45 a.m. on Sunday. The matter was investigated, and no charges have been laid. Three youths charged after a fire destroyed Burstall's historic former CPR station are scheduled to return to court in September. The youths, who cannot be identified under the Youth Criminal Justice Act, each face charges of arson by negligence and break and enter with intent to commit an indictable offense. The charges follow a May 16th fire that completely destroyed the former railway station, a landmark connected to the community's history. Defense lawyers told court they are still reviewing disclosure and discussing next steps with their clients. The cases were adjourned September 17th in Leader Provincial Court. The summer months are statistically the most dangerous time of the year for drowning in Saskatchewan, making up 67% of all incidents. Presenting on behalf of the Aquatic Center for National Drowning Prevention Week in Swift Current was Allie McBurney and Daphne Dick.
3: This year, we have already experienced multiple water-related fatalities both nationally and here in Saskatchewan, highlighting the ongoing need for water safety awareness and drowning prevention education.
2: The week runs from July 19th to the 25th. A cyclist is recovering after a medical emergency on the 2nd Avenue overpass in Swift Current. RCMP officers reported Friday morning to reports of a possible crash involving a truck and a bicycle. Investigators later determined the cyclist had passed out while riding, fell from the bike, and suffered minor injuries. Police say no vehicle was involved, and the cyclist was taken to hospital by ambulance for further assessment. And crashes and close racing highlighted this year's Boomtown Cup in Shaunavon, with several rollovers keeping fans on the edge of their seats. Boomtown Cup organizer Riley Kornfeld said a little bit of carnage is all part of the fun.
4: Yeah, we always have a little bit of carnage every year. You get some rollovers, some crashing and banging. It's kind of part of, what did they say, Rubbin's racing. So there was a few rollovers and a few tips and crashes, so it was good.
2: One competitor was taken for medical assessment following an incident, but Kornfeld said everything checked out okay.
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2: Four Swift Current players and two local coaches are heading to the Prairie Soccer League U15 Provincial Championship. Forge FC advanced with a 3-0 shutout victory over Saskatoon's Astra in Saturday's semifinal. Swift Current's Ari Parmar, Finn Ostrander, Blaze Jansen, and Igor Hrek are on the roster, while Mike Gursky is the head coach and Griffin Stryker is an assistant coach. Forge FC meets Saskatoon Alliance Blue on Friday in Regina. The winner captures the provincial title and advances to the national championships in Surrey, BC in October. It was another strong weekend in the pool for the ACT Swift Stingrays. The club sent 20 swimmers to South semifinals in Weyburn, with 19 qualifying for this weekend's Saskatchewan Provincial Championships in Regina. Two Stingrays also brought home high point honors. Maddox Green earned silver in the 9 and 10 boys division after winning three events, while Violet Schaefer claimed gold in the 13 and 14 girls division with first place finishes in the 50 free, 100 free, and 100 fly. And the Toronto Blue Jays are looking to rebound after a 7-1 loss to the Tampa Bay Rays on Monday night. Cedric Mullins scored the only Jays run with a homer, his 12th of the season, in the fourth inning. The Jays are sitting in last place in the AL East with a 46-54 record. They play Tampa again tonight. Kevin Gausman will start on the mound for Toronto, while the Rays will start right-hander Drew Rasmussen. And if you've got a story, tip, or score to share, let us know. Call 306-773-NEWS or submit it anytime on SwiftCurrentOnline.com by clicking on Submit News.
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5: Good evening. This is Kirsty Hansen back with the 5-day forecast. Tonight we'll see a mix of sun and clouds with a low of 13. From tomorrow to Saturday, we can expect sunshine and highs from 31 to 35. 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

0: 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Good afternoon, I'm Ken O'Neill. 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
8: Good evening. This is Kirsty Hansen back with the five-day forecast. Tonight we'll see a mix of sun and clouds with a low of 13. From tomorrow to Saturday, we can expect sunshine and highs from 31 to 35. 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

0: Good times and the greatest hits of all time. Crosby, Stills, and Nash. What harmonies, huh? American Dream. I'm Ken O'Neill for Barry Weiss. Doucette and Nobody on the way. The CFL into week 8 of 21. Ottawa is off this week, which kicks off Thursday night with Edmonton in Regina. Friday, the Stamps visit the Blue Bombers. Toronto travels to BC on Saturday. And the Sunday night game has the Tiger Cats playing in Montreal.
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6: Good evening. This is Kirsty Hansen back with the 5-day forecast. Tonight we'll see a mix of sun and clouds with a low of 13. From tomorrow to Saturday, we can expect sunshine and highs from 31 to 35. 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

A local news update coming at 5 this afternoon. I'm Ken O'Neill, in for Barry Weiss, and this is The Living Years. Mike and the Mechanics on Saskatchewan's Best Music.

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1: I'm Eric Adam. Here's what's coming up in news. RCMP have provided details about a fatal collision near Paiapot yesterday afternoon that closed the Trans-Canada Highway. And no charges resulted from an incident this past weekend at Lac Pelche's Camp Lemieux that called both firefighters and police into action. These are just some of the stories that you can find on SwiftCurrentOnline.com.
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2: Good evening. I'm Eric Haddam. Maple Creek RCMP say a two-vehicle collision yesterday afternoon near Piapaw has claimed the lives of three Estevan residents. Police received report of a two-vehicle collision on the Trans-Canada Highway around 3:20 p.m. Investigation determined that an SUV had collided with a semi parked on the side of the highway. The three occupants of the SUV, a 49-year-old female, a 72-year-old female, and a 75-year-old male, were declared deceased by EMS at the scene. A fourth occupant of the SUV was taken to the hospital with injuries described as serious, while both the driver and passenger of the semi reported no injuries. An incident at Camp Lemieux over the past weekend saw local firefighters assist in a three-hour search for two suspects. Around 12:45 a.m. on Sunday, Swift Current Rural and Morse RCMP were notified of a possible trespassing incident at a business on the west side of Lac Pelche. The matter was investigated, and RCMP say no charges have been laid. You can read more on Swift Current Online. Three youths charged in connection with the fire that destroyed Burstall's historic former Canadian Pacific Railway station will return to court in the fall. The youths, who cannot be identified under the Youth Criminal Justice Act, are each facing charges of arson by negligence and break and enter with intent to commit an indictable offense. The charges stem from a May 16th fire that destroyed the former CPR station, a building tied to Burstall's railway history. Lawyers told court they need more time to review disclosure and discuss possible resolutions. The matters were adjourned September 17th in Leader Provincial Court. The allegations have not yet been proven in court. National Drowning Prevention Week has been proclaimed in Swift Current following Monday night's City Council meeting. Presenting for the Aquatic Center was Allie McBurney and Daphne Dick.
3: I would like to take this opportunity to announce that July 19th to the 25th of 2026 is National Drowning Prevention Week across the country and here in Swift Current.
2: In Saskatchewan, 67% of all drownings occur between May and September in lakes, ponds, and rivers. Swift Current RCMP say a reported collision between a truck and a cyclist Friday morning turned out to be a medical emergency. Police were called to the 2nd Avenue overpass just after 10:30, where they found an adult cyclist had lost consciousness while riding. The cyclist suffered minor injuries after falling from the bike, but was not hit by a vehicle. EMS treated the cyclist at the scene before taking him to the hospital for further assessment. And the Boomtown Cup set a new participation record during Boomtown Days in Shaunavon, with 28 racing lawnmowers battling for top honors. Boomtown Cup organizer Riley Kornfeld said the event drew a packed crowd and the largest field in its history.
4: Yeah, it was a great event again this year. We had great attendance. The tractors are faster and faster every year.
2: The stock division was won by Derek Bolton, while Tyler Gallus claimed the modified championship.
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2: Swift Current will be well represented in this week's Prairie Soccer League U15 Provincial Final. Forge FC earned a 3-0 semifinal win over Saskatoon's Astra to advance to the championship game for the first time in program history. The regional club features Swift Current players Ari Parmar, Finn Ostrander, Blaze Jansen, and Igor Hrek. Behind the bench, Swift Current's Mike Gursky is the head coach, with Griffin Stryker serving as assistant. Forge FC will take on Saskatoon Alliance Blue on Friday in Regina, with a trip to the national championships in Surrey, BC on the line. The ACT Swift Stingrays are heading to provincials with plenty of momentum. 19 swimmers qualified at South semifinals in Weyburn over the weekend, highlighted by standout performances from Maddox Green and Violet Schaefer. Green captured first in the 50 breaststroke, 100 freestyle, and 100 individual medley to earn the 9 and 10 boys high point silver medal. Schaefer won the 13 and 14 girls high point title after victories in the 50 free, 100 free, and 100 fly. The Saskatchewan Provincial Championships being hosted this weekend by the Regina Piranhas. And the Toronto Blue Jays are looking to rebound after a 7-1 loss to the Tampa Bay Rays on Monday. Cedric Mullins scored the only Jays run with a homer, his 12th of the season in the fourth inning. The Blue Jays are sitting in last place in the AL East with a 46-54 record. They play Tampa again tonight. Kevin Gausman will start on the mound for Toronto, while the Rays will start right-hander Drew Rasmussen. And from local news to local sports, we're here for your updates. 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
6: Good evening. This is Kirsty Hansen back with the five-day forecast. Tonight we'll see a mix of sun and clouds with a low of 13. From tomorrow to Saturday, we can expect sunshine and highs from 31 to 35. 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
7: The gates open today for Ag in Motion at Langham, Saskatchewan. One of the biggest attractions will be the event's expanded demonstration program. Show director Rob O'Connor says visitors will find demonstrations taking place throughout the site.
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11: 48 teams, 104 matches spanning 16 cities, a tournament that ended with Spain seizing the 2026 World Cup. 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And yet, even for those cheering for Spain, there may be a sense of mourning and unfulfilled longing now that it's all over. Why? I think events like the World Cup give us a picture of what the human heart longs for. 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I'm David Wolin at haventoday.org.
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7: Welcome to Prairie Ag Wire. I'm Chris Sumner. Now, one of the busier areas at Ag in Motion in Langham, Saskatchewan, which again opened today and is happening this week, is expected to be the drone demonstrations area. New federal regulation, combined with very wet fields in parts of eastern Saskatchewan and southwestern Manitoba, have led more farmers to use drones to apply fungicides. Marcus Weber is president and CEO of Landview Drones, based in Camrose, Alberta. We spoke to him Monday night at the Ag Innovation Award ceremony, where his company won a gold award for its new SwathView technology.
13: This was the game-changing year here in Canada because the stars really aligned. And all the wet fields everywhere, together with the regulatory change that made it legal to apply all those products. Everybody wanted to get started with drones this year. They've been looking at the space. They figured this is the year I'm going to do it. The only problem is we can't get the supply in to meet that demand, but definitely it is changing the nature of the drone industry.
14: So are the early adopters, have they been busy out there spraying in the wet areas?
13: Oh yeah, absolutely. Herbicide isn't always the best way to start spraying by drone. Fungicide and desiccant is, so we've seen a lot of activity in fungicide season already, and we're expecting that again in desiccant season in August.
14: How large of an area can drones spray?
13: Well, the newer models, you're typically doing between 50 and 70 acres per hour per drone. And we're seeing a lot of farms that'll buy two drones at a time, so they're getting close to an hour and a half for a quarter section.
14: What are the biggest challenges right now? Is battery still an issue and refilling time?
13: Yeah, always. You have to treat your refill time as a Formula One pit stop, and currently that's still humans doing the refilling, or at the very least changing a battery. With all of the models, I think eventually we will see drones that fly themselves and refill themselves. So that's a big limitation that you have to work around as an operator. Some other things, because it's so new to our industry, we still have to make sure that we're operating legally and everybody's learning what they need for certifications and figuring out how the equipment itself works in terms of the deposition. Because you are spraying with a mini tornado, which has a lot of positive impact too, you get all that downdraft that reaches parts of the canopy you can't reach other ways. But you also need to figure out how wide that swath is. And that's the award that we got here today, is for a device that lets farmers measure that swath width in a matter of about 10 minutes rather than a half an hour with other equipment.
14: So it's a constant development with drones, constant improvement. So for a typical refill and to apply product, like what time frame are we looking at?
13: Well, it depends on your water rate and the specific equipment you're running, but typical is between 2 and 5 minutes to empty a tank, and then about a minute to refill that tank, regardless of the size of the equipment. So every 4 to 6 minutes, you're landing a drone, refilling it, and getting it back up there. So total cycle time of 4 to 6 minutes, which makes for a really busy work day. But that's how we get those acres done, is by constant refilling.
14: Do you need two people to do that, or can one person do it?
13: So the regulations changed this summer. On June 30th, the PRD, Pesticide Regulatory Directorate from Health Canada, they changed the policy on this. So we can now apply at aerial rates. That also comes with some special PPE requirements, and in particular, just like other aerial labels, they're requiring that the mixer and the pilot be two separate people. So for that reason, to minimize exposure to chemistry, you need to have two people on site. Otherwise, you probably could do much of it with just one person there. And we've seen people using it for other products with a single operator. So we'll see how things develop over the coming years.
14: Okay. If somebody's just looking to get on board with this idea this year, how soon could they expect to get their drone? Are we looking like several months? Or?
13: Oh, no. There's drones coming in now. Supply is coming back in already. We've started to move some drones already in the last week. And the coming weeks, there's going to be lots available for desiccant season. Anybody wanting to do that, though, I encourage them to at least get their aviation certification, understand Canada's airspace and their place in it, and make sure that they get certified to operate that drone. For pesticide application, of course, there's other requirements, and Saskatchewan is one of the leaders in that space. In Alberta, we've had some certification available, and Saskatchewan now has that available as well. So you need to be certified to apply that pesticide, unless you're applying on your own fields.
14: Your company does that training?
13: Yes, we do. And we have one coming up, actually, July 29 to 30 in Davidson. Drone spraying boot camp, where we spend 2 days teaching people everything they need to know about how to actually deposit the droplets And most people that attend that also get their advanced certificate training, take their tests and their flight reviews on location when they're there. So it's a one-stop way to get started quickly.
14: Do you have any idea how many people you've trained in Saskatchewan over the years?
13: Well, in Western Canada, it's been almost 3,500 over the years. We travel a lot. We've been to a lot of small towns in Saskatchewan. Yeah. Saskatchewan's been probably about 40% of that, so 1,500 people.
14: So with the new rules that came into effect, there are quite a few people out there who are ready to go.
13: Oh, yes, absolutely. Farmers have been ready to go for a long time for specific uses. It's not a tool for everything, but it certainly has its place, especially for fungicide and desiccant, again, because you're not trampling your crop. You can access wet fields like we're seeing this year. A lot of farmers are going to get into this. It'll be a commonplace tool eventually.
14: Anything else we need to know, Marcus? I guess, where are you going to be at Ag in Motion?
13: Oh, like all the other drone companies, we're all in one place. So there's a drone demo right here at the east end of the show. And there's drone demos every morning at 9:30 and in the afternoon at 1:30, I believe. And those are hour-long shows with four different exhibitors showing their wares there. So it's a great place to see the drones.
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6: Good evening. This is Kirsty Hansen back with the 5-day forecast. Tonight we'll see a mix of sun and clouds with a low of 13. From tomorrow to Saturday, we can expect sunshine and highs from 31 to 35. 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
1: If you're a Christian, you're armed with the most effective weapon available for overcoming fear. It's your faith. Today on Turning Point, Dr. David Jeremiah continues his look at four ways faith can help you defeat fear. Straight from someone who faced down his fears time and time again.

live with fear. We can get up every morning and put our trust in God and believe that God will care for us and believe that He will be with us in every situation. We're talking about this whole issue as we study the 34th Psalm, which is one of my favorite portions of God's Word. We'll get back to it in just a moment. But first, let me encourage you to take advantage of the opportunity we provide at the end of this year for you to review your life and prepare for the new year in a setting you wouldn't believe. That's right, we take a Caribbean cruise at the end of the year, leaving the day after Christmas. We're gone over the New Year's. We're back shortly after the New Year's. And in the meantime, we're studying the Word of God, worshiping Him, enjoying warmer climate and beautiful venues. We'd like you to come with us. We hope you'll think about it. You can go to our website and get all the information. That's davidjeremiah.org. And we'll look forward to seeing you this December. And now with our hearts open, our minds open to the truth, here is part two of Psalm 34, Facing Our Fears with Faith. You know, it's a courageous thing to sing praise to the Lord when we don't feel like it. Mostly when we're afraid, we don't feel like singing to the Lord. To begin to lift up His name when we are cast down. But the courage of obedience at this point may be the most important principle I have ever learned about dealing with the difficult moods and modes of life. Sometimes we have to do what we do out of obedience and watch how the Lord takes that and turns everything around for us. Sometimes we have to say, Lord, I'm going to worship You today, and I do not feel like worshiping You, but here I go. One of the reasons we are so blessed in this generation is that we can carry worship and the means of worship around with us wherever we go, in our CDs, in our cars, in our phones. We're never away from the opportunity to plug in to some worship song that we know that honors the Lord and begin to lift up His name in praise. My suggestion to you in your fearful moments, when your anxiety starts to reach its fingers out and clutch at your heart, find some praise music that has meant something to you in the past, something that you know well, and just begin to sing it. Whether you're a good singer or not, lift your voice up in joyful praise to the Lord. Sing along with the singers on the CD. Praise the name of God. Through It All was written by a man named Andre Crouch. The song came out near the time when I went through an experience with a sickness in my wife's life, which was very difficult for me, and I took that song, I had just heard it for the first time, and I put it in my car. It was a cassette player. It wasn't an 8-track, so don't look at me like that. Yeah, right. It was a cassette player. And I played that song over and over again. I actually wore the tape out. Through it all, I've learned to trust in Jesus. I've learned to trust in God. And that song ministered to my heart and got me through that time. I learned the words. I sang with the musicians. And I've discovered that in almost every situation that God has put me in my life, He's given me a song. When I came back here for the first time after having been gone to take the therapy for the cancer I had, the choir knew the song God had given me. They sang it the first day I came back. And I was melted on the front row listening to it. I want you to know when you're going through a time of fear, here's what you should do. Lord God, give me a song. Go back through the music you know and ask God to give you a song and let that song play on the CD of your heart. And God will begin to wipe away the fear and anxiety from your life. What did David do? He offered up worship to the Lord. Secondly, when we are afraid, we can own our own problem. I only have a moment to mention this, but isn't it interesting that David comes before the Lord at this moment and he is filled with humility? David is not arrogant. He is filled with humility. Look down at your Bibles in the 34th chapter and the Psalm, and notice verse 6. This poor man cried out, and the Lord heard him. David didn't say this strong man because he wasn't feeling all that strong. He'd just been totally embarrassed. He had to fake insanity to escape the situation he got himself in because he walked away from

0: the direct paths of God. This poor man cried out to God. And God said, no, I only accept the strong. No. This poor man cried out, and the Lord heard him and delivered him from all of his fears. One of the things that's very difficult for us to learn how to do as Christians is to be honest in our prayers. Somewhere along the way, we got the idea that even in our private time, our prayers have to be very proper, with all the right language and all of that. But David doesn't give us any way to follow that pattern. For in this passage of Scripture, over and over again, we discover different terms for prayer that David uses. He realizes his own weakness. He says, I am poor. And in essence, he was. He'd had no food. He had no weapon until he borrowed one. He was alone and abandoned. But he cried out to the Lord. You say, Pastor Jeremiah, how do I do this? What do you want me to say? Say what's in your heart. Maybe a good place to start would be, Lord, I am afraid of, or because, and fill in the blank. What do we usually do? Lord, help me in my time of fearfulness. No, no. Lord God, I come to you today because I'm so fearful of the future. I thought we had the future laid out, and the future disappeared during this time. And Lord God, what do we do? I feel the fear clutching at my heart. Whatever it is, tell the Lord in living color. Read the Psalms and you will discover David left nothing out. David cried out to the Lord, and in his words, he told God exactly how he was feeling. And you say, well, didn't God already know? Yes, but God wanted to know that David knew. And David cried out in fear. And I find that to be so helpful to me. That's what happens when I journal. I become very precise in what I tell the Lord, and it's usually far more definitive than the generalities that usually find their ways into our prayers. He offered up praise, he owned his own problem, and then he overcame through prayer. This poor man cried out, and the Lord heard him. In this passage of Scripture, there are a number of phrases for prayer. Some of them are pretty interesting. Verse 4, I sought the Lord. Verse 6, this poor man cried out. Verse 10, those who seek the Lord. Verse 17, the righteous cry out. Interestingly enough, the term cry out is twice found in this list. And it's a very interesting term. I'm going back to speak at the Brooklyn Tabernacle in New York City. And I have so many wonderful memories of that church because I was there during some challenging days in my life. I was there, first of all, when I had found out that I was sick. And those people all promised to pray for me, which was such an encouragement. I went back after I had gotten better. And that's when I found out that those people have a different way of intercession. One after another, they came up to me and they said to me, oh, Dr. Jeremiah, we cried out to God for you. Every one of them said that. We cried out to God for you. Didn't say we prayed for you. We asked God to heal you. We cried out to God for you. How many of you know there's prayer and then there's crying out to God? And all of us have cried out to God in moments of fear and uncertainty. We don't worry about being proper then, do we? We get rid of all our these and thous, and we divorce ourselves from a commitment to Christianese, and we just tell God what's in our heart. Cried out to God. Perhaps you're some among those who sometimes say to me, well, Pastor, I cry out to God, and I pray, and it doesn't seem like anything gets better. This thing is a gigantic struggle for me, and I don't know if I want to go through it again. I was reminded of a passage of writing by C.S. Lewis that's in Mere Christianity, the primer on Christianity that he gave us. And it's something that I think we all have to take to heart today. Here's what C.S. Lewis says about the issue of our moods and our feelings when we pray. He says, faith is the art of holding on to things your reason once accepted, in spite of your changing moods. For moods will change, whatever view your reason may take. He says, I know that by experience. Now that I am a Christian, I do have moods in which the whole thing looks very improbable to me. But when I was an atheist, I had moods in which Christianity looked terribly probable to me. That is why faith is such a necessary virtue. Here's my favorite phrase. Unless you teach your moods where to get off, you can never be a sound Christian. Isn't that true? If you let your Christianity be ruled by your moods, here's how C.S. Lewis tells you you end up. He says, a creature like that is a creature dithering to and fro, with its beliefs really dependent on the weather and the state of one's own digestion. Not a very good foundation for your faith. In these days of fearfulness, we have a choice to make. Even when we don't understand, maybe we feel like the ceiling is brass and our prayers aren't getting out of the room. What we need to do then is really concentrate on what we know. We need to say, Lord God, I don't understand why this continues or why I do not sense an answer from you. But what I do know is that you're a loving God, that you sent your Son into this world for my salvation. And you've promised that in the giving of Jesus, you would also give us freely all things. I know that you answer prayer. I may not feel that you're answering mine, but I know that you have heard me. I continue to wait for the answer, and I will not be dissuaded by the fact that I'm having a bad day. That's where our faith enters into our fears. That's when we decide that we have a choice that we can make. We can listen to God's word and take our cue from Him. I know things are scary, just as for me, for you. But I've chosen to take my cues from the Almighty. Finally, when we are afraid, we can obtain God's provision. I can only summarize this, but let me tell you that several times in this psalm, we are told that when David prayed, God heard and he delivered him. That was the message of the psalm. In fact, the words saved or deliver are found 6 times in the psalm. Verse 4, he heard me and delivered me from my fears. Verse 6, the Lord heard him and saved him out of all his troubles. Verse 17 and 18, the righteous cry out and the Lord hears and delivers them out of all their troubles. The Lord is near to those who have a broken heart and saves such as have a contrite spirit. Verse 19, many are the difficulties of the righteous, but the Lord delivers him out of them all. How many of you know that when we pray to God in the time of fear, he delivers us? He may not take the fearful thing away, but he delivers us from the spirit of fear and gives us the spirit of love and power and a strong mind. How many are thankful for the deliverance of the Lord here? Amen. Not only does God give us deliverance, he gives us the deliverer. Notice what it says in Psalm 34. The angel of the Lord, verse 7, encamps all around those who fear him. Let me just break that out for you. You know who the angel of the Lord is? It's the Lord Jesus himself. You say, man, this is the Psalms. He doesn't come until Luke. In the Old Testament, in several places, we have what we call the pre-incarnate appearance of Jesus Christ. The theological term for it is a Christophany, an appearance of Christ in the Old Testament before he is actually born. Somebody says, how does that happen? Well, the same way that happened when Jesus was born of a virgin without the agency of a man and became the miracle child. If God could bring him into the world for the 30 years he was on this earth that way, don't you think he could give him an opportunity to visit now and again before he came? And he did. In certain situations, the Lord Jesus appears as a theophany, a Christophany in the Old Testament. And here's one. The word angel of the Lord appears 3 times, once in Psalm 34 and twice in Psalm 35. The angel of the Lord is the Lord Jesus himself, pre-incarnate Jesus. And David said, when I was in fear in the cave and I was overwhelmed with what had happened and what was happening, the angel of the Lord encamped all around me. And what I want to tell you, friends, is this. When you go through your time of fear, God not only promises you deliverance, he promises you the deliverer himself. He comes to set up his camp in your heart. And the most fearful time you will ever have as a follower of Christ will probably be the time when you sense the presence of the Lord like you have never sensed him before, because the Lord delights to encamp in the trouble and terror of his people. He comes himself to bring us encouragement, the presence of the Lord. I've been there once or twice when I felt as if I could reach out and touch him. I don't have that experience often. Both of them were times when I was very much afraid. Oh, how blessed we are to know this. That if we trust the Lord and we worship him and we pray to him and we tell him what's in our heart, the Lord promises to deliver us from our fears and to send the deliverer himself into our very lives. If I were a fearful person, and I don't think I am, I mean, I've had my moments, but I don't live there. But if I were a fearful person, I probably would go and buy Max Licato's book. I don't have any stake in that, but it's a great book. But I think the most practical thing I would do would be to take the verses that are in the Bible that promise us the Lord's help in times of stress, and I would get acquainted with them. And I thought what I'd do today as we close is just give you my favorite ones. I have about 6 or 7. Write down the address. That's very important, and I'll tell you what to do with that address. Write down every scripture's address. The address of the first one is Deuteronomy 31:6. Be strong and of a good courage, and do not fear nor be afraid of them. For the Lord your God, he is the one who goes with you. He will not leave you nor forsake you. Deuteronomy 31:6. Psalm 27:1. The Lord is my light and my salvation. Whom shall I fear? The Lord is the strength of my life. Of whom shall I be afraid? Psalm 27:1. Psalm 56:3. Whenever I am afraid, I will trust in you. In God, I will praise his word. In God, I have put my trust. I will not fear. What can flesh do to me? Psalm 56:3. Psalm 118, verse 6. The Lord is on my side. I will not fear. What can man do to me? Proverbs 3:25-26. For those of you who fear terrorism and what can happen in our nation, here's a great one. Do not be afraid of sudden terror, nor of trouble from the wicked when it comes, for the Lord will be your confidence and will keep your foot from being caught. Proverbs 29:25, the fear of man brings a snare. Whoever trusts in the Lord shall be safe. And maybe the best of all, Isaiah 41:10, fear not, for I am with you. Be not dismayed, for I am your God. I will strengthen you. Yes, I will help you. I will uphold you with my righteous right hand. Now, I've given you these verses in the order in which they appear in the Bible. Here's my suggestion. If you can remember one of them, I'm going to tell you how you can remember all of them. Go to the first verse that I gave you, which is in Deuteronomy. And in the margin of Deuteronomy 31:6, write Psalm 27:1. Go to Psalm 27:1, and in the margin of Psalm 27:1, write Psalm 56:3. Do that in all of these passages, and when you get to Isaiah 41:10, write Deuteronomy 31:6. If you find one of them, you found them all. Amen? I'm counting on the fact that you might be able to remember one out of all of these. That's how I work. But what a blessing when you find your own little reference that you put in your own Bible to help you in times of fearfulness. And then read those verses. Just follow them through, and you'll never forget them. God will use his word to strengthen your heart and to bring peace in the times of fear. There's one other verse about faith. I'm not even going to ask you to turn to it. I'm just going to tell you what it says. There's a verse in the New Testament that says that there are some people who live all of their lives in the bondage of fear because of their fear of death. It goes on to say that Jesus Christ came into this world to remove that bondage and to take away that fear. Perhaps the greatest fear that we face, and certainly the most powerful and the final one, is the fear of death. And the Bible says that God has made a plan for us so that the fear of death never has to be an issue for us again. Now, I want to say this, and I don't want you to think I'm trying to be spiritual arrogant. I am not afraid of death. I don't want to die. Please don't get those two things mixed up. I'm not afraid of death, and I don't want to die. But I know a lot of people that death to them is a terror. For them, death is something they can't deal with, something they can't even talk about. Death is the undiscussed subject. And here's what the Bible says. When you get Jesus as your Savior, the fear of death, you can take it off your list. You don't have to be afraid again. You know why? Because the Bible says when he comes to live within your heart, he takes away your sin and he makes you fit for heaven. And when you die, you don't really die. You just go in the ground as a body and your soul goes immediately to be with the Lord, waiting the rapture when our bodies will be resurrected and we will spend eternity with the Lord. You know how the Bible says it for a Christian? Absent from the body, present with the Lord. When I die, I just got graduated. That's all. I want to be with the Lord. I'm not afraid to die. I don't want to die. I got a lot of living yet I want to do here on this earth, and I want to serve the Lord for as long as I can. But I don't lay awake at night thinking, oh my goodness, what if I die? The Bible says that if you put your trust in Jesus Christ, you will never die. You say, now, Pastor, that can't be right. No, it's right. What that means is you will never die spiritually. You know what it means to die spiritually? It means to be separated forever from God. Spiritual death is similar to physical death. Physical death means to be separated from your body. But spiritual death means you are separated from God forever, and there is no cure for that problem. The only way you can be sure you will not die spiritually is to accept Christ as your Savior and your Lord. The old adage is this: born once, die twice. Born twice, die once. And maybe not even then, because I think we're going to be around when the Lord comes back. We might even beat the first death. So here's my question to you. Do you want to spend the rest of your life, wherever you are on the age cycle, wondering and worrying and being afraid of death, or do you want to settle it once and for all and say, Lord Jesus, thank you for coming into this world to pay the penalty for my sin? I receive you as my Savior. I accept what you did on the cross as full payment for my sin. I know that one day I will be with you forever, and I am not afraid of what's coming in the future because my hand is in your hand. I covet that for every person. I can't fix all of your fears, but I can help you fix that one if you put your trust in him.
1: Amen. You know, there's a lot of people out there with man-made formulas to tell you what to do when you have anxiety or fear. But I just find reading the Bible, you find some of the greatest principles for dealing with that you will find anywhere. And it reminds me that all truth is God's truth. If it's true, it ultimately originated with God. And instead of going through all the layers, why don't you just go to the source itself, the Word of God, and find out what he has to say about what's going on in your life. If you read widely in the Word of God, you will find the truth. We're trying to help you do that by bringing some of the key passages together in this series called Making Sense of It All, Seeing the World with a Biblical Perspective. And we'd like you to know that these passages are powerful for you. Hey, don't forget we have a magazine that adds value to your life as well. It coordinates all the things we're talking about on the air. It gives you much to look at and read and study and meditate upon, and ask about it when you call to write today.
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